0: campaigner. The electorate, which covers large parts of South Australia, will be renamed in honour of the late Dr. Lowitja O'Donoghue. The move is being made despite only 75 of the 310 submissions supporting it. Pat Callahan from the Australian Electoral Commission says the submissions supporting the move were convincing.
1: So it's someone who has died and someone who is an Australian is a really big priority for this. And so that's why Dr. O'Donoghue was considered a really appropriate candidate. It was decided that Sir George Grey had already been honoured as an early colonial figure in South Australia. And it was time to have someone who had more involvement in the area for a long time. And obviously, Dr. Lowitja O'Donoghue, very strong connections to the APY lands and outstanding services rendered as an Australian.
0: A trade union wants the Union Jack removed from the Australian flag. The Manufacturing Workers Union has made the demand in a proposed policy ahead of Labor's national conference. It argues the symbol is a constant reminder of the old ruling class and colonial empire. And now moving to today's weather forecast. Rabibi Broome, sunny and 30 degrees. Borley, Perth, partly cloudy with a top of 18. Tandunya, Adelaide, showers developing and 15. Nam, Melbourne, 16 with showers. Nipaluna, Hobart, showers with 13. Ngunnawal and Ngambri Country or Canberra, morning frost, partly cloudy and 15 degrees. For Gadigal Country, Sydney, 21 and mostly sunny. For Mugajin, Brisbane, 23 with a possible shower. For Gimoy, Cairns, 26 with a shower or two. For Garamilla, Darwin, sunny and 31. For Mbantwa, Alice Springs, 22 and partly cloudy. And for Wyben, Thursday Island, 28 and mostly sunny. And if you have a story or news you'd like to share, or if there's something happening in your community that you want to let us know about, you can always send an email to news@nirs.org.au. That's news@nirs.org.au. Or you can message us on Facebook, Instagram, or LinkedIn. And that's been the latest from NIRS News.
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I'm your host, Lola Forrester. And in this hour, it's great news, the grassroots community sharing storytelling to preserve environmental gems. So it's not just here in Australia, but in Samoa, the project has accumulated in the production of a vibrant dual language digital story produced by Pacifica Kids Learning. But here in Australia, Aboriginal kids' stories centre on wetlands and waterways have been realised as a children's book. So we're going to catch up with one deadly lady, and that's Tammy Hunter. And she's running an organisation called We Are La Pala, which means speaking language. And so stay tuned for that. And it's really exciting that our next generations are, you know, learning about country, learning language that goes with it. So stay tuned for that. We'll keep you updated with the news as it comes to hand. And, of course, we'll be always playing your deadly First Nation music. So I thought we'd kind of kick this hour off a little bit of Coloured Stone with Dreamtime Stories. And don't forget, too, if you've got stories or events that are happening, one of the ways to get the message out there is to email us here at blackchat@kooriradio.com, blackchat@kooriradio.com. And don't forget, we broadcast from the north to the south to the east here in New South Wales and right across this great southern land through indigitube.com.au.

0: And a great track there from Coloured Stone with Dreamtime Stories. And talking about Dreamtime Stories, they are still continuing in 2026 and they'll be there for eternity. And this is a great project that's happening. It's a grassroots community shared storytelling to preserve environmental gems. And this is facilitated by the University of Newcastle to amplify the voices of climate-facing communities. So it's happening not just here in Samoa. They've got a project, has accumulated the production of vibrant dual language digital stories too, produced by Pacific Kids. But here we're going to catch up with our deadly Tammy Hunter, and she's the founder, I hope I can say this right, We Ala Pale, which means a speaking language. And we're going to talk about grassroots community sharing storytelling to preserving environmental gems. And hey, Tammy, welcome to Black Chat.
1: Thank you, Lala.
0: Yes, no at all. But first of all, who's your mob and where do you come from originally?
1: So my mob's Wanarua. My mum's Wanarua. She's the ripe young age of 90 and still going.
0: Yep.
1: And that's how I got into doing language, to learning language, because they were going to teach the elders some language, and with mum being in her 80s, as you know, lots of our languages are needing revival because they were forbidden. So I joined the language class, and that's how that came about. And my dad was Biripi, so Gatung language, so we're not that far apart, but my focus is Wanarua.
0: No, well, you were lucky. You were a lucky girl that they did have language there. But how did you get involved with the University of Newcastle? Did you go to them or did they come to you?
1: They came to me. I'm an alumni from Newcastle University. I graduated with my teaching degree in 2015 down there. And, they knew that I was doing some language. And they approached me about doing a water story. And I said, perfect, I can translate Tiddalik. And I teach language across 5 different public schools in the Hunter Valley, and I teach from kindergarten to year 10, and that includes support classes as well, so everyone's included. It's great fun, and the kids love it because we pass around a possum skin in the lesson. I have little puppets of my animals. We have the clapsticks in the lesson. We sit on the floor and have a yarn. It's not sit at your desk and write words.
0: No, that's the way, sitting in a circle, that's the way we learn, yeah.
1: Yeah, it is. It is, Lola. It's the way that we used to learn, and it's the way that we should learn.
0: Yeah, that's always
1: more engaging for the children as well.
0: So what age did it start from? Do you start from a kindergarten or do you start from year one?
1: Actually, I have to retract that sentence. I start from preschool. So at Talara Public School, I work in the preschool.
0: Yeah.
1: And at Woodbury Public School, I've worked with their preschoolers as well, but their Little Goalies program. So, and funnily enough, the preschoolers that I taught last year at Talara Public School, they could remember. I taught them in Term 4 and then they had all the holidays and they started kindergarten. And they sat down and their teacher said something about head, shoulders, knees and toes, and they started singing to their kindergarten teacher in language 2 months later.
0: No, well, that's a pretty popular one, but the younger you learn language, the more you remember it.
1: I know, and it's about embedding it in their little minds, and they really take it in. They are such little sponges that they just suck it all in, and they honestly, great. So, yes, I start with 4-year-olds and go up to about 16-year-olds. But saying that, I'm in a support class at Francis Greenway High and some of those students are 18.
0: Yeah, of course. There was always some older and then some younger there. So
1: I know, so I missed a few, sorry.
0: Oh, no, Mr. Deadly. Also, too, this project is in Samoa, so have you made connections with Samoa as well?
1: I haven't, but what we'll do is the schools, both of the schools, because the students at Woodbury Public School did the illustrations.
0: Yep.
1: They were students from as young as year 2. A year 2 girl drew the Gula one, which is a koala, and then up to year 6. So they, and we're hoping that in the near future we'll get the kids, you know. Back when you and I were at school, you'd have a chain, you'd write letters to other schools, but I think in this day and age, we'll be doing a team so that the kids can introduce themselves and say hello, via video, and it's instant. So, yes, we're hoping to do that in the near future.
0: No, I think that'd be good if they could connect, because we have the technology now. We don't have to travel. We have the technology to be able to do that and have the kids. Have you noticed a difference with the way the kids are, you know, their confidence in that? Has it built more confidence in them?
1: Absolutely. Lots of them are so much more confident. And at all of the schools I work at, I teach them the acknowledgement in language. And, you know, I've got children who are shy to stand up and speak, but will now stand up and speak an acknowledgement in language because they can. And it's usually only the Indigenous leaders that I work on that with. So, and I say to them, if you make a mistake, nobody's going to know. Just keep going. And then we work on it.
0: Yeah, that's true. It's always true. It's even with singers, you know, as they get older. I went to somebody the other night and he didn't do the right lyrics. And I said, no one would have known.
1: No, exactly. And that's the beauty of language. And yep. I know, you know, as people will know it more and more, but no, it's actually really good because they really shine. Some of our little cherubs really shine when they're up there, proud and deadly, and you know,
0: yep,
1: because they know they can do it. And I honestly feel like it gives them a sense of connection. Lots of our kids.
0: So when did this project start? I should have asked in the early. When did this project start?
1: This project started started last year.
0: Yep.
1: But then. Yeah, we needed a little bit of an extension. Yeah, and then it's, the images needed to be done by Good Friday, so they were done by Easter.
0: Yep.
1: And honestly, the book, I should send you a copy, actually.
0: Yep.
1: It's so cute because even the kids have done backgrounds, you know, if they couldn't draw a picture, I said, just draw me a scenery. So with Woodbury, all of the kids had the opportunity to draw images.
0: Yep.
1: From kindergarten to year six, and then obviously then there was the big culling process, narrowing it down, and then and it's been it's such a great project.
0: Okay, so these books, what are they about? Are these real stories about country, where they come from?
1: Yeah, it's a real story about Tiddalik, the frog, the greedy frog who drinks up all the water, and then. Sorry, there's no water for the animals when they go down for their morning drink, and they have to make him laugh.
0: Well, no, that's good, because green frogs to me is like, we know when it's going to rain. They used to always be in my grandmother's front window and we're going, oh, it's going to rain, because that's what she used to tell us about green frogs there. So that's interesting.
1: Oh yes. Yeah, I know. And so it was such a good opportunity for the students to draw their images. I approached a principal and I said, can we have the kids draw the images for the book? And she was, Sarah Jane Hazel, was really supportive, and it was great. So, yeah, so they drew the images, and then we had to, you know, colour it. And then they were actually presented. We had an ADOC assembly and none of the students knew whose illustrations made the book, and then all 18 kids were called out on the assembly, and Angela Page came to an assembly and we presented them with a book, and she talked about the Samoa project. And funnily enough, some of my students at Woodbury are Samoan, so they can actually really relate to the Samoa project. So, yeah.
0: So how many, is there a couple of books already?
1: No, there's just one, just the Tiddalik book.
0: Just that one, the green frog.
1: Yeah.
0: Yeah, that's good. But also, so you say it's in book form. We're learning language, but are we going to be putting it in audio form so that we maintain our culture as well in language?
1: Yes, we will be.
0: That'll be good. That will be good, because that way, people can be able to teach to put the stories to their little ones before they went to bed, you know, from zero.
1: Yes.
0: Which would be really good.
1: Yes, it will be in audio form as well.
0: Also, too, so when can people purchase that book?
1: Not at the moment, but it will be available for purchase soon.
0: Oh, that'll be fantastic! And how many kids were involved in writing this book, creating this book?
1: 18 different kids drew images.
0: Wow, 18! That is
1: 18.
0: Yep. So, have the rest of the school noticed the differences in them with doing other subjects, you know, maths and English and other? Have we got feedback there with them doing just their everyday studies because of their learning language?
1: Yes, and it's helping with their literacy as well.
0: Wow. No, that'll be fantastic. Hey, look, Tammy, this is great. You must be really excited that you've been able to do this, have the language, but also work with the next generations.
1: I'm very fortunate in that I can do what I love, and my love of language I started about 6 years ago, and it's just grown and grown. So yes, I'm very fortunate in that I get to come to work and do what I love every day.
0: And it'd be great if when you'd be able to connect that with the kids in Samoa, with that Pacific kids are learning too. That'll be great. So have they given you a time frame there, or when that could possibly happen?
1: I think that'll happen by the end of this term at this stage.
0: Yep. Well, we hope it gets videoed so that we can see the combination of, you know, Pacific Island kids and our kids here working together and working on the same, you know, similar projects to build their confidence.
1: Yes.
0: And
1: we'll watch their water story and get their water story, and then they'll get copies of Tiddalik.
0: Yeah.
1: As well.
0: So that'll be fantastic. Oh, look, Tammy, thank you very much for coming on. We'll come back to you, Dan, or let me know when this is going to happen, when the book's going to be released, and we'll get you to come back or maybe get some of the kids with you as well.
1: That's a great idea.
0: Yeah, I think it'll be good, especially the older kids, you know, to get them on and let them have a yarn about how they make them feel, or you might have some younger ones that are really good talkers. That want to do
1: That's
0: it.
1: True.
0: Yeah.
1: There's always a few of those.
0: Yeah, always. Look, once again, thank you very much for coming on and keeping us updated that our cultures will continue for eternity, and especially with these books, and then once they're done in audio form, everyone will be able to learn it. So the wider community. Have we had kids from the wider community say, you know, we want to get involved?
1: Well, it was open to all the kids at Woodbury Public Schools, so over 200 kids had the opportunity to be involved. And then, yes, I've had two of my other schools say, well, can we do illustrations for your next book?
0: Yeah. Well, so I think it's good because that way, you know, we can all be just like Europe, you know, you have your main language and then you have your different dialects and that all fits. And this is what's here. We have the first languages and then the common language will be English, you know, to be able to, just like a lot of Europeans do. So, look, once again, thank you very much, and we'll catch up with you, please, and keep me in mind for when the book's released and when you're going to talk with the Samoans and also interest the kids, if any of the kids want to come in.
1: Okay. Thank you for having me, Lola.
0: Always. You take care, and big congratulations. Thank you very much.
1: Thank you.
0: Bye for now.
1: Bye.
0: And that was Tammy Hunter, and she is the founder of organisation that means speaking languages, and they've been working on this project with young kids from preschool, right through to year 10, as they're saying, so up to 18 years of age, and they started last year in 2025. The book is about the green frogs. They've done illustrations as well as told the stories, and it's a project that was facilitated by the University of Newcastle to amplify the voices of climate-facing communities and deepening understanding of the environmental and cultural significance of wetlands and waterways across the Pacific. So you stay tuned. That's really exciting news. And here's Troy Cassidale with Live and Learn.

listened to Dirty Track there from Troy Casadale. Yeah, live and learn, and that's what's happening right across this great southern land. And it's a great project, and they're opening it up for non-Aboriginal kids too. But there are schools where language is being taught for all students, First Nation language to be all students. Meanwhile, some great celebrations are coming up. And this is, you've got the, what have we got here? We've got so many different events happening. It was... we've got the Desert Harmony Festival, which is going to be in Tennant Creek at the end of the month, the 31st of July to the 3rd of August. And guess who they got up there? They got Roger Knox will be up there, you know, Emily Warramurra, Frank Yammer, Kobe D, Drifting Clouds, and many more. So it's a good one. But at the same time, that's when the Garma Festival is on up there in Arnhem Land. Yes, so that is a good one from the 31st of July to the Monday, the 3rd of August. And also, too, at the Garma Festival, they will be screening Bluey in Yungulmutha. Yes, because they've already gone to 120 countries and 20 other languages. But they've got Yungulmutha as the first First Nation language for Australia. So they'll be really proud up there, the Yungulmutha speakers, that it's going to be screened up there. Also, too, we've got the on the 23rd of July, we've got the NT Black Business Awards, and that's going to be happening at Mendel Beach Casino Resort. And as I said, the Garma Festival then is on the 31st. So these are some great events that are happening right across this great southern land. And if you're in Sydney, we've got Bennelong in London, and that's going to be at the Wharf One Theatre at the 15 Hickson Road in Walsh Bay. So that's a Guria. Knox is the grandson of Roger Knox and Guy Simons, and it's all about two young guys sitting down and talking a conversation about becoming Bennelong. Yeah, talking about Bennelong in London. Yeah, he spent 3 years over there in the UK, and then came back here, but got to learn that he was probably the very first Aboriginal person that was taken over by the mob. Also, too, coming up, too, really exciting news is the Drover's Wife Opera, and that'll be the main singers will be Marcus Corowa and Nina Kobe, and they've got 9 opera singers and 6 dancers, and that's going to be at the Sydney Opera House. So that is going to be an amazing one. It's directed by the one and only Deadly Girl from Mergen, originally from Mergen, and that's Leah Purcell. Yes. So don't forget, if you've got great events happening in your community, one of the ways to get the message out there is to give us a call here or text us, yeah, or send an email at blackchat@curryradio.com, blackchat@curryradio.com. Let's keep it moving with some more deadly music here with Casey Donovan. She's doing amazing out there in the mainstream as well, and this is a track called Shine, and that's what she's actually doing. She is shining for all Australians.

And you're listening to Black Chat, coming to you live from the studios here in Gadigal country, and we're broadcasting across the many nations that make up this great southern land. Meanwhile, do you know some deadly people out there that could be you could nominate for the Australian of the Year, and it could be from your community? Well, nominations are now open for the 2027 Australian of the Year Awards, and they close as of the 31st of July. So they've got categories of Australian of the Year, Senior Australian of the Year, 65 years and over, Young Australian of the Year, 16 to 30, and Australia's Local Hero. So each state and territory select panel chosen four recipients, one in each award category. Those 32 recipients then represent their state or territory at the National Awards announcement in Canberra on the 25th of January 2027. So as I said, nominations can be submitted online to australianoftheyear.org.au, australianoftheyear.org.au, and as I said, nominations close as of Friday the 31st of July. So they said one nomination can raise the profile of an important work, recognise the contribution of individuals, and open the door for further recognition. So it's important. Nominators do not need to know the person they put forward personally. Many nominees are people Australians have seen, heard about, or been inspired by through their work, leadership, or service. Nominators can also choose to remain anonymous. So that's good. Another opportunity out there from the Australian Human Rights Commission is nominations are now open for the 2026 Human Rights Awards, and this marks the 40th anniversary of the highlighting four decades of progress in promoting the protecting of human rights. So nominations can be made across five categories. That's Human Rights Medal, Law Award, Media and Creative Industry Award, Community Award, and Young People Award. So that's 25 years and under. Nominations are free and can be anonymous. Yeah, it's one of those words, anonymous. Nominations are assessed by an independent panel of experts. The category finalists will be announced in October. So nominators who are selected as finalists will receive one complimentary ticket to the awards night, and that's on International Human Rights Day, which is the 10th of December, where they celebrate those finalists and announce the awards winners at a special event in Sydney. Yes, so just go to humanrights.gov.au, and these awards have been presented by the Human Rights Awards annually since 1987. Yes, so it's the 40th anniversary. Another great opportunity out there for people who are wanting a career or getting grounded in a dance, and that's NASDA. Amazing. They're celebrating 50 years of being deadly as well. So it's opened up for all participants for 2027. The closes at the 31st of August. The auditions will be from the 28th to the 30th of September. And there are there's one on stage. There's a dance practice, four national accredited qualifications from certificate three to advanced diploma. And they've got a new course, live production, of course, certificate four in live production and technical skills, which is a new pathway for students interested in lighting, sound, staging, production support, and live events. Of course, we need those behind the scenes to give our dancers that amazing opportunity to be creative. Yes. So get online or give them a call too. NASDA a call, and there's 1-800-117-116, 1-800-117-116. And also too, if you're going north or wanting to go north, is the Darwin Festival, and that opens from the 5th to the 23rd of August, and this is one of the biggest festivals ever, and it's 764 diverse artists presenting 405 performances, six world premieres, an expanded festival park of precinct, and more mouth-watering food experiences. So they'll have music, comedy, circus, theatre, Indigenous contemporary dance, and alongside classical ballet, award-winning art, family fun, you name it, is happening. I used to love going to Darwin Festival. There's so much happening and running into so many great people up there. Yes, so please, if you've got an opportunity, you should. Well, I don't know, if you might be able to get some accommodation. If you don't get accommodation now, I think, because we're in the second week of July, and that starts on the 5th, so a lot of people probably already made their booking. So please, if you're really wanting to go, check out the accommodation up there in Darwin. And let's keep it moving, as Tony Jenke, as she says, try, try, try.

And it did attract there. And she'll be coming to Sydney, I think, September. Was it September for the Sydney Festival? Yes, so we'll be catching up and having a good yarn with her in September. Meanwhile, Rodeo or Rodeo, depends where you come from, and Wootton Camel Race. That's on July the 25th. And this is the finale of the trail taking place at the legendary town in Winton up there in Queensland, where visitors can enjoy camel racing alongside the town's vibrant art and music scene. Also, too, from the 7th of August to the 9th of August, we've got the Indigenous Talent backed by the Mount Isa Mines award-winning championship returns, and that's up there in Mount Isa. But at the same time, hey, they've got a special cowgirl, one with wings, will be the most, will make the 2,000-kilometre round trip with five performance horses and a cow goose, and that's Dana Bradshaw. So that'll be a good one up there. There's still Rodeo is still a pretty big thing for, especially up there north. Also, too, if we go down to Tandanya, down to Adelaide, they're celebrating Our Mob, which is a milestone 20th anniversary of the Adelaide Festival Centre. It presents the biggest mob from July to October, featuring theatre performances, literacy programs, a free family day and multiple exhibitions and more. So, as they say, the Big Mob Adelaide Festival Centre's largest First Nation program to date was announced at the Our Mob Awards ceremony. And that was at the beginning of the month, where Jackie Saunders was awarded a $5,000 Don the Dunstan Foundation Emerging Artist Award. So it's as good. As part of the 20th anniversary celebrations, patrons can enjoy a number of performances and events, including the Biggest Mob Family Day. This is a free event at the Adelaide Festival Centre featuring local teen DJ Angel and the Deck and handmade goods from the local First Nation artists and makers of the next Gen Mob Markets, plus workshops, face painting and more. So this is good. Check it out, Adelaide Festival. We might be able to squeeze one more in. And I love this track. It's one of my favourite from up there in Northern Territory. And I love the Gurrawirri family too as well. And this is Gotchama. And Gotchama means show me your style, show me what you got it for. Yes, and this is Andrew with Gotchama here on Black Chat.

And I don't know how that happened there. And you're listening to Black Cat here, coming to you live and deadly. And it was great to catch up with a deadly sister there, Tammy Hunter, who's creating this opportunities for our younger generations to learn and language and write a storybook. So their first one is Green Frog, and that involved 18 kids. And, yes, so they'll be also bringing out an audio, and they'll be spreading it around the country. So I think it's great. You've got up there in Coffs Harbour, you've got the kids up there in secondary school learning language as well. And down here in New South Wales, it's opening up everywhere. And this will be really, really good. So when the book is available, we'll let you know about it. And we've come to the top of the hour here.

And you're listening to Black Chat here every day, Monday to Friday, 9 to 12, where we try to keep you up to date with events and issues that are happening, not just in Gadigal country, but across the many nations that make up this good, this great southern land here. Hey, thank you all for tuning in through the National Indigenous Radio Service coming out of Turbayagara country. All those mob that have got in DigiTube, where you can pick us up no matter where you are across this great southern land. And of course, in New South Wales here, we've got 93.7 FM. We broadcast out of Gadigal country here in Redfern. And we go up north, we go south, we can't go east. Can we still go east? Yeah. And west. So it's not just people that can pick us up in Sydney. And don't forget, we're streaming on KuriRadio.com. In the next hour, we're going to catch up with the CEO of the Aboriginal Employment Strategy. And this is Chrissy Marcellus, and they're based downstairs under Koori Radio here in Cope Street. So we'll find out the latest. He knows there are lots of jobs for First Nation people, or what do we need... What do people need? You know, what kind of jobs are on offer through AES? But they've also got other options as well. You know, at pre-employment, they've got other options to help you to develop your skills to get certain jobs. So coming up now will be the National Indigenous Radio Service News on the hour, every hour, right through to 6 o'clock. 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I'm your host, Lola Forrester.

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1: Hey there, it's Harrison Peterson from NIRS News, coming to you from the lands of the Yuggera and Turrbal peoples. By removing the Aboriginal and Torres Strait Islander Child Placement Principle, the Northern Territory Government is distancing young Indigenous people from their culture.
4: It is prevention, which means helping families early before problems become crisis. It means partnership, where Aboriginal people and Aboriginal organisations have a real role in designing services and making decisions for Aboriginal children. It's placement, which we've just touched on. It's participation, which means children and families are given information, listened to, and genuinely involved in decisions that will shape their lives. And it's connection, which means protecting children's relationship with family, culture, language, country, and community.
1: That's Clara Mills, a senior legal officer at the North Australian Aboriginal Family Legal Service on the ABC. Last night, the Finocchiaro government passed its Every Child Matters Bill, which replaces the principle. The principle makes sure Indigenous children in out-of-home care are sent with Indigenous families so they can stay connected to culture and their community. A 16-year-old boy's been charged with the murder of his mother and attempting to kill his sister in an alleged domestic violence homicide. The 35-year-old woman was found dead in a house early yesterday morning in Perth southeast. A 12-year-old girl was found with stab wounds 600 metres away after managing to escape and has called the Western Australian Police. She was taken to hospital in a serious but stable condition. The 16-year-old is due in Perth's Children's Court later today. Anyone with information relating to the alleged murder is asked to contact Crime Stoppers on 1800 300. People who have hidden safe phones are being advised to turn it off or leave it on airplane mode during the national AusAlert test on Monday.
5: If receiving an AusAlert test will disrupt you or cause you and your family to feel unsafe, we ask that you turn off your mobile device or switch them to aeroplane mode before the scheduled test time. The guide to staying safe during the AusAlert national test recommends you leave your device off or in aeroplane mode for at least 24 hours after the test.
1: That's the Federal Local Government Minister, Christy McBain, there. The test will see all mobile phones vibrate and play a siren-like sound for 10 seconds at 2 p.m. Australian Eastern Standard Time next Monday. Safe phones are used by people escaping domestic violence and or family violence who have their phone tracked by their abusers. The US has vowed to go after Houthi rebels if they go through with their threats to block Saudi Arabian ships from using a major shipping route. Details and other stories after this.
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7: Program sponsor.
1: If threats made by Houthi rebels to Saudi Arabia are followed through, the US will target the group. That's a threat made by US President Donald Trump.
8: So far, it hasn't happened, might happen, but we take care of things. If something like that happens, we take care of it. You know, we've done that with the Houthis before. and we haven't heard from them in a while since we did what we did originally. That was about 45 days of very powerful action we took against the Houthis.
1: The rebel groups announced a maritime blockade on Saudi Arabian ships using the Bab el-Mandeb Strait. They say the move is in response to the kingdom's siege on Yemen that's lasted for 12 years. Saudi Arabia has condemned the move. Plans to disarm Hezbollah and for Israel to withdraw from Lebanon have been talked about at a meeting between Lebanon and the US. Lebanese Prime Minister Joseph Aoun has met with US President Donald Trump for the first time.
7: I think, Mr. President, this will be your legacy. Together, we'll be able to achieve this objective. It's about time for Lebanon and for the whole region to be stable and secure. And I know your vision is peace, your vision is stability, and I think my vision coincides with your vision. And together, I think we will be able to achieve and to score success in that regard.
1: That's Mr. Aoun there. And that's been the latest from NIRS News.
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1: Yes, very good morning, you daily mob. Welcome back to your daily program, National Talk Black. It is I, Trevor Tim, Trendy Trev Murray from the Curry. I come to you live from First Action Radio Station here in Cairns on New Dingee Country, BBM Bummerbib Media, 98.7 FM, and we go across the country thanks to NERS, National Digital Radio Service. Have you saying yarn up strong? And all ears here for your daily yarns. All right, young First Nation voices unite for world premiere of Stories of Our Land. Tickets now on sale for the world premiere season at Brisbane Princess Theatre on 9 and 10 September, that is, September. Look, we're going to catch up a yarn with Lene Haruaka, Stones of Our Land dancer, and she's a singer on the line. Lene, good morning. How are you?
2: Good morning. How are you, Trevor?
1: I'm well. Thank you very much for coming to the program. Sister, before we start, can you let the mob know who your mob, where you're from, please?
2: Yeah, of course. I'm a proud Kalamea woman of Western Australia, and my Māori heritage is from the Ngāti Porou tribe of Aotearoa, New Zealand.
1: Beautiful. Yep.
2: Yeah.
1: And big shout out to your mob. Fantastic. And to the mob where you stand, thank you very much. So Young First Nation Voices Unite for World Premiere of Stories of Our Land. So enlighten us your story, how it all began, and talk about this platform that you're going to perform on, please, Lene.
2: Yeah, of course. So just quick recap on me. My story started when I moved over to Australia from New Zealand back in 2000. Mm. It was a very big struggle trying to get some information about my great-grandmother because, you know, she was from Stolen Generation. So it's really hard to get some information about her. So I'm still trying to learn. I'm still gathering information. I still need to go across and, you know, meet my people. So it's just, yeah, I'm still learning. I'm still learning at the moment. But it's been a journey, and I'm still kind of journeying onwards.
1: Well, beautiful. Well, enjoy that journey. And we are students for life, my sister. Let's talk about your singing and how it started for you.
2: Yeah, so singing has always been a part of my life. My family, we're all musicians, we're all singers. So it kind of just, you know, it's always been in me. And then it wasn't until last year I met Margaret Lim and through my uncle, Shalom Carr. And so, yeah, they kind of connected with me, and we started off there. I did a couple of songs for Margaret, and it all kind of like lifted off after that. And so, yeah, it's been an amazing journey so far, and it's been such a privilege.
1: So Stories of Our Land, Young First Nations Voices, unite for world premiere of Stories of Our Land. Can you paint the picture about that vehicle, Stories of Our Land, and how it all came together? How many people forming? First Nation, of course. Are we talking First Nations of Australia or across the globe?
2: Yeah, cool. So, yeah, Stories of Our Land is a production that kind of like brings together young First Nations artists from all across Australia to share our stories, our cultures, and our perspectives. And it's a really good opportunity for us to kind of celebrate who we are whilst honouring, you know, and maintaining our cultural connections and strength, pride and integrity. You know, through original music, song, dance and storytelling, Stories of Our Land celebrates, you know, the richness and diversity of First Nations cultures and the enduring connection that we also have to country, family and community. Yeah.
1: And Lene, if you look at it, we as First Nation people, I mean, First Nation people across the globe, we are storytellers, are we not?
2: We are, and that's what I love about us.
1: And so we use the song as the vehicle to tell the stories, but it's also a tool for education or building bridges, you could say.
2: Absolutely. You're absolutely correct.
1: So fantastic. Talk about Stories of Our Land. How many, is it like a day event? Is it a night event, a weekend? And how many performers are we looking at? Do you know that much?
2: Yeah, so at the moment, I do know that we will be performing on the 9th and 10th of September. So there will be two shows, I'm pretty sure.
1: Okay.
2: We premiere at the Princess Theatre, Woolloongabba, Brisbane. Tickets are on sale as well, so good. We would love to see you there if you can make it.
1: Oh, fantastic. So excellent. And so having it down in Brisbane, there it is, fantastic. Would it be a possibility of bringing that show north, for example, Cairns, Far North Queensland, Great Barrier Reef?
2: Well,
1: spread the love, spread the love.
2: So.
1: Exactly. So tell us about siblings or family members. You've performed on stage before. They've witnessed you performing. Here's another avenue. Is that the case for you?
2: Sorry, can you say the question again?
1: Regarding performing. So you performed on stage before, or is this a new venture? Is this a debut? Or paint that picture regarding your family seeing you perform.
2: Yeah, so my whole family were all performers and whatnot.
1: Thank you.
2: Because it's always been in us to perform and be performers, I kind of just had a bit of a break, you know, after high school, kind of, you know, life got to me, work, et cetera. Mm. And it wasn't until my uncle, Shalom, he reached out to me and said, you know, do I want to? And it was so funny. It's actually so funny because I literally that week, or I think it was that day, I was telling myself, I really want to get back into performing arts. And I think I was just like saying it out loud and saying it to the world, you know.
1: And Uncle Jerome picked it up.
2: Yeah, that telepathy. Day my uncle called me and he was like, hey, you want to perform or you want to do a song? And I'm like, yes.
1: Thank you. The planets lined up.
2: Yeah, exactly. It was crazy, beautiful. But no, it manifestation works.
1: Lovely. Fantastic. Now, do you write your own songs, Lene?
2: I do write a couple of my own songs. Most of them are to do with, you know, my history, I guess, and my life and what I've been through in my life. Mm. And I think, you know, most artists can relate to that as well. So, yeah.
1: Yeah, fantastic. Well, they say break a leg. Look, congratulations. 9-10 September, there's a date claimer. The world premiere opens up Brisbane Princess Theatre. So we'll say today, Brisbane Princess Theatre. Tomorrow the world for you, Lene. So there's the opportunity. Enjoy the journey. And thank you for sharing, my sister.
2: Thank you so much for having me, Trevor. Don't forget, tickets are on sale and we would love to see you there as well.
1: Lovely. You take care. All the best. Keep smiling.
2: Thank you. Bye-bye.
1: Bye-bye. Beautiful going there, Lene Harawaka, Stories of Our Land dancer. She's a singer, performer, and performing at the Young First Nation Voices Unite for world premiere of Stories of Our Land. Now, tickets are on sale, so do check it out. World premiere season at Brisbane Princess Theatre, 9-10 September. So a date claimer, block that out. And the performance will be deadly in more ways than one. 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That's TIMPAF, TYMPAF, acronym, Stories of Our Land, and will be performed by the Princess Theatre Woolloongabba, Wednesday 9, Thursday 10 September at 7 p.m. with tickets priced at about $59, guided by narrator Diana David. Big shout-out, Sissy. The production begins with dance, harmonised voices and Yudaki before travelling through the performers' individual stories of country, family, identity and belonging. So powerful and emotive vocals. Live strings and dance are interwoven with the projected First Nations artwork, and cinematic performances filmed on country, allowing each story to move between screen and stage. How deadly is that? This is your daily program, National Talk Black. Have you saying Yarn Up Strong? We're live here at the First Nation radio station here in Cairns on Yidindji country, BBM Bummerbib Media, 98.7 FM, and we go across the nation thanks to NERS, National Digital Radio Service. 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

0: Hey, which way you mob? We got Talk Black with Uncle Trevor. Murray from the Curry. Call in on 1-800-422-416. Yendaba napi bamada. Yendaba kachana bamada. Yendaba gadan. Yendaba listen.
1: Yes, very good morning, you Daily Mob. Welcome back to your daily program, National Talk Black. It is I, Trevor Tim, Trendy Trev Murray from the Curry. I come to you live from First Station Radio Station here in Cairns on Yindindi Country. That's BBM Bumrabet Media, 98.7 FM. And we go across the nation thanks to NERS, National Digital Radio Service. Have your say and yarn up strong. Now, Thursday Island student chasing opportunities to give back to community. We're going to catch up, have a yarn with Andron Petro. He's a student at St. Augustine's College. And we're talking about National Indigenous Business School program, and he's a participant of this program. And on the line, we have Andron. Andron, good morning. How are you?
2: Good, thanks. Good morning, Trev.
1: Thank you for coming to the program. Before we start, my brother, can you let the mob know who your mob? Where are you from, please?
2: I'm a Ugilam and Kualaki Torres Strait Islander boy.
1: Okay, fantastic. Big shout out to you, Mob. And you're a student at St. Augustine's High School here in Cairns, boarding, is that right?
2: Yes.
1: And what grade are you doing at the moment, Andron?
2: Grade 11.
1: Grade 11, all right. So another year, grade 12, and then you're into the big wide world. But we're talking about public service, if not politics. That's your vision, is that right?
2: Yes, that is one of my visions when I'm leaving school, trying to connect both the Indigenous mob into the politics, just so we get more voice and our opinions heard easily.
1: Yeah, look, fantastic and a great vision to have. And look, having more black politicians is a fantastic platform and our voices to be heard. Where did you get the passion for politics or public service, my friend?
2: It came to me about a year ago.
1: Okay.
2: After spending some close time with a few family members up on the islands, and then also just keeping a careful eye out and seeing how people live their lives on the island.
1: Yes.
2: And it's a serious problem, and just how disadvantaged the communities are compared to coming to Cairns. The like level of economic and all that stuff is just shocking to me, so I want to try my best to help out and try bridge a gap between the two.
1: Yes. Well, look, more power to you and congratulations for having that vision. But as a young student, and not even finished high school, sub-senior, grade 11, but you see so many holes, so many gaps, and there's a lot of work to be done. Here we are in the 21st century, but we as First Nation people, we are still behind the eight ball. We've still got a lot of gaps to close, haven't we?
2: Yes.
1: And vision for you stepping up. So you do grade 12. That is the case. What would you What would you do after grade 12 in regard to the process stepping forward into the political arena? What's your plan?
2: Well, right now, before I even graduate, there's a program that is being held down in Canberra and also regional parts of Australia.
1: Mm.
2: It's called WEX. It is hosted by ETMP Perspectives. It is a mob down there that helps bring First Nations people, our students, from year 10 to 12 to Canberra and certain regions of Australia to learn more about politics and government
1: roles. Yes, yes. So that's your vision? That's your the vehicle you're going to be driving, so to speak, when you finish grade 12?
2: Yes, I was going to. I'm trying to go and help out there as much as I possibly can and also go into a government workforce where I can help out, give a voice to the people.
1: Yes. Fantastic. Well, we are, like I said, we are students for life. Enjoy the journey, Andron. That's what it's all about. And how you say, go a mile, see a mile. It's all about education. Have an open mind and learn while you're on the journey, so to speak. That is the process. And advice from a senior to you, my brother, I would highly recommend that. But about enjoy the journey. But yes, here you are, grade 11, sub-senior, St. Augustine's here in Cairns. But you can still learn over and above the schooling, the education, the curriculum, so to speak, learn about the political space. I advise to be at different community meetings, especially here, different members of parliament or councillors speak and what have you. That in itself can open up eyes and you can get more information. What's your family think about your vision?
2: My parents are proud of my vision because they also see the flaws.
1: Yes.
2: And they also want me to make a legacy and a lasting impact.
1: Good.
2: Trying to help the community.
1: Good, good, good, good. And what about family members? Have you got family members who've gone before you, have stepped into the arena as a politician as such?
2: None as politicians, but there is a lot of family who work in government roles.
1: Yes, yes.
2: That's where I got most of my knowledge from.
1: Exactly. Beautiful. All right. So, yep, we are students for life. Enjoy the journey. Andron, congratulations. Thank you for sharing your vision. A big shout out to your family, to your mob, St. Augustine's, and the work that they're doing there. And fantastic to be a participant of the program of National Indigenous Business School, NBS, 2026. But thank you for your yarn, Andron, and be looking out for your name and the work that you do. And enjoy the journey, Mobala.
2: Thank you very much.
1: You take care, keep smiling, and we'll talk soon.
2: Enjoy your few day.
1: Okay, bye
2: bye.
1: A beautiful yarn there. Andron Petro, his name is, a grade 11 student, a vision to work in public servant and become a politician. So look, fantastic. A Thursday Island student chasing opportunities to give back to community. So he sees the political arena as a vehicle to give back to his community, be a voice for his people, be a voice for First Nation people, and strive for success in that industry as such. Look, great to see. Fantastic. This is your daily program, National Talk Black. Have your say in Yana Strong. Deadly number here is 1-800-422-416. And have your say here on your daily program, National Talk Black, a one-hour program. 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

0: You are about to receive a phone call from a prisoner at the Casuarina prison. 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
1: Always was, always will be Aboriginal land. 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

0: G'day folks, Troy Cassidale here. You're with Trevor on National Talk Black. Don't move that dial.
1: Come on, drive it. 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
2: 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Welcome back to your daily program, National Talk Black. It is I, Trevor Tim, Trendy Trev, Murray from the Curry, come to you live from First Action Radio Station here in Cairns on your Dingy Country. 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And we go across the nation, thanks to NERS, National Digital Radio Service. Have your say and yarn up strong, you mob, too, Deadly. All right, we're going to catch up a yarn now with Deadly brother, Mitch Tambo. We're talking about On Language and Music for the Next Generation and new kids album that he's got out, I Am Me, and that's out now. So we do have a brother on the line, Mitch Tambo. Good morning. How are you?
3: Yama. Good morning up there in Cairns. Hey, all you mob out there going for your running your budgie smugglers. I'm down here south freezing my absolute mum off.
2: Yeah, thank you. You be rugged up down there, my brother. Look, good to be talking with you. Before we start, my brother, let the mob know who your mob. Where you from, Mitch Tambo?
3: Yama, your mob. Mitch Tambo here, proud Gomeroi man, strong, beautiful connection to the Warramai Biripi, all New South Wales, Murrays and Gurries, and yeah, currently on Wurundjeri country down in south in Melbourne.
2: Yeah, well, big shout out to your mob. Big
3: by me, it's a party. It's, you know, you need to pump it during the school pickups, drop-offs. It's multi-genre. You know, we've just really made a couple of the old nurseries real just dumping club-like bangers for the family. We've turned Hokey Pokey into like an early 2000s Missy Elliott dumping beat.
2: Break it down, break it down.
3: Oh, break it down, but not too much. It's a kids' album. And
2: yes.
3: It's all happening, my brothers. We've got a couple of original songs in there. Well, it's like 50-50. And
2: yes.
3: We're going out in the country, Gooda, the Disco Koala. It's all there. And it's we've played it around the nation for a bunch of kids, and we've done it at a bunch of festivals as well. So all the parents love it too, which has been, you know, great feedback.
2: So we're talking about a stylized hip-hop version of the nurseries and through your words. And is there language in there?
3: Yeah, it's like Hokey Pokey's a bit of a rap. It's like, nyan the dinner away, and in the dinner dum bang in the dinner away, and the next minute, put your right hand in, put your right hand out. So it's a little bit crazy, a little bit fun.
2: Good.
3: The whole thing is rocking full of lingo. We've got Twinkle Twinkle Little Star. We're rapping that one like, nganda nganda mirido, minyan in the geeky. And then it just goes into this big pop dance track and keeps the fun,
2: deadly.
3: Yeah.
2: Look, brother, we as black people, First Nation, we are storytellers. You're using music, song, as the vehicle in educating and teaching and knowledge and keeping our culture alive. Gives me goosebumps, brother. You must have goosebumps just being you, my brother.
3: I'm just trying to survive each day, my brother.
2: Yes, exactly.
3: We're just out here doing the best we can with what we got. And if you know what people want to rock with us, then you know, we're always grateful. That's for sure. You never want to get too far in front of yourself because you just never know what's around the corner. So we're just embracing the now and just working hard and doing our best to, you know, just represent and put our lingo out there.
2: Too dirty, my brother. So quickly, just give us a background regarding your life growing up and using song, your beautiful voice, as the vehicle. When did you discover this voice? When was your vision that came to reality, so to speak? When did it first start for you, Mitch?
3: Yeah, look, grew up in Tamworth in the muddy waters of Peel River, very much a country boy. But, you know, real deadly mob back in Tamworth, real strong culture community. So we just grew up dancing, learning culture, learning song and story. And it wasn't until, you know, fast forward many years later when I was like, gee, in my 20s, late 20s, that I sat down and thought, I'm gonna write some music here. And then from that point on is when I just started to sing and write songs in my own lingo. And then obviously Australia's Got Talent and things progressed further. And I got with deadly Aunt Bernadette Duncan there in the middle of Boggabilla. And we've been working together and just going further and further and pushing our limits and just trying to, you know, not cross the line, but push the boundaries, because our culture and our language, it has the right to be esteemed and up there and classed as world class. You know, like I think when we look at these other artists like Bad Bunny, Ricky Martin, Pitbull, J-Lo, they can come and rock a song in their lingo and people go, that's a mad pop concert. But for a lot of people, they find it real difficult to understand that our lingo's got the right to fit in there too.
2: Thank you.
3: You know what I mean? And some people get really caught up in that we're just red, black and yellow and a big picture of Uluru behind us. But our culture, it's multilingual, it's multifaceted.
2: Yes.
3: There's so many different elements to it that need to shine and be celebrated. So we're just trying to play our part, you know?
2: Well, we are wealthy being black, are we not, brother?
3: Hey.
2: Too deadly. Now, brother, when we talk about Tamworth, growing up in Tamworth, Let me ask the question. We all know Tamworth as a country music festival. Have you ever performed at Tamworth Country Music Festival?
3: You know what? Growing up, we performed at the Cultural Showcase, and I performed there back in 2020, but I'm super pumped to be coming back in 2027 as one of the headliners for the Tamworth Country Music Festival. We're going to be at Blazers, and, you know, we're a bit crazy, so we're taking on the songbook of John Farnham.
2: Okay.
3: And we're going to do a big fans night in Lingo and get crazy and have a ball. So I'm really pumped for that, and it'll be coming off the back of the mega concert at Rod Laver Arena, celebrating the legacy of Farnham. So I'm really, really... blessed to be a part of all of it, really.
2: And John Farnham, will he be performing at the mega concert himself?
3: Nah, he's retired. He's declared, look, he won't sing again, and that's what's prompted it, really. It's a night to celebrate
2: celebration
3: and honour his legacy and raise money for, mouth cancers.
2: Oh, good. So you do have a John Farnham song that you do sing. That's what you're delivering on the night?
3: Guys, I can't tell you. I might get in trouble.
2: Hey, True, shut up.
3: Yeah,
2: shut up.
3: Hey,
2: Murray, just whisper in my ear. Cuss. Whisper in my ear. Cuss. What you doing?
3: Shut up. You mow up in Cairns there. Whisper means nothing to you.
2: Shut up. You're talking like we got that big mouth. We yarn with everybody, not even. So when is this happening in regard to the songs of Johnny Farnham, living legend, the mega concert? When is this happening, brother?
3: Yeah, I think it's around the 19th, 20th of September.
2: Okay. Rod Laver.
3: Rod Laver Arena. It's going to be a really special night, and we're going to just do our best, you know, that's all we can do, and
2: lovely,
3: have some fun along the way.
2: So the organisers, did they...

0: But yeah. Oh, it's a no-brainer for me. I'd love to be a part of it.
1: Beautiful. Now, like you said, a living legend he is. Do we know, can you name some of the other performers that are performing at the Songs of Johnny Farman?
0: Ken, we've got our sister girl, Jess Mowboy.
1: Yes.
0: And then we've got Celine Dion, Hugh Jackman, Jimmy Barnes, and there's a whole, Kate Sobrano, and a whole run of mob. Yeah, so it's going to be a big night. Lots of incredible talent, that's for sure.
1: Well, and they all get to share the stage with Mitch Tambo. You're too deadly, my brother. Thank you for the yarn, and keep doing what you're doing. Enjoy that journey. To our deadly mob out there, New Kids album, I Am Me. It's out now, so go and support the brother. Mitch, he hasn't eaten for 3 days, needs the money, needs the bucks, but also it's deadly music, entertainment for our kids. Brother, love what you do. Keep doing what you do, and look, stay black, stay deadly, stay strong, Mitch.
0: Well, before you go,
1: please,
0: if I ever get the chance to come back on and yarn with you, I need you to create an intro for me like you. I love that. Oh, I'm Trevor in a hurry.
1: Yeah, Trendy Trevor Murray from the Curry. Okay, I got to get an intro for you. All right, I hear you, my brother.
0: I want one. I need it. Okay. I need that swagger. I need that deadly blackness.
1: The word Mitch Tambo is it, but I hear you, brother. Thank you. Chuck a bit of steroids in there. Fire that name up.
0: Hey, that's it.
1: Hey, one love, my brother. You take care, right?
0: One love. Yawo.
1: Oh, yawo. Beautiful yarn there. That's Mitch Tambo, deadly performer, and new album out, kids' album, I Am Me, and that's out now, so do check it out. Go online and look for that album. It's jazzing up all the nursery rhymes, using language and using hip-hop and making all them deadly pickaninny shake booty before they go to school, before they go to preschool, and look, lay it all down, too deadly. He's also performing, that's Mitch Tambo, performing at the Country Music Festival, one of the main acts, and that's happening at the Tamworth Country Music Festival. He grew up in Tamworth, never performed there at the Country Music Festival, but he is now as a main act. How deadly is that? And also performing at the mega concert, The Songs of Johnny Farman, living legend, and the celebration of John Farnham's living life and his music life. So look, fantastic. This is your daily program, National Talk Black. Have your say and yarn up strong. We're live here at the First Nation radio station here in Cairns on Yidinji country. That's BBM, Bummerbip Media, 98.7 FM. And we go across the nation thanks to NERS, National News Radio Service. 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

0: Hey there, Harrison Peterson here from NIRS News, coming to you from the lands of the Yuggera and Turrbal peoples. The NT government has put a band-aid over the child protection system by passing a controversial bill overnight. The Fonokiara government's Every Child Matters bill removes the Aboriginal and Torres Strait Islander child placement principle. The principle makes sure Indigenous children in out-of-home care systems are sent to live with family or community. Clara Mills is a senior legal officer at the North Australian Aboriginal Family Legal Service. She told the ABC the bill ignores the real issues within the child protection system.
1: No one is disputing that the child protection in the Northern Territory needs urgent attention. But what everyone has been saying is that this bill, without consultation, without evidence, and in most circumstances against evidence, will create further harm. And in the Northern Territory, where the evidence is clear that 90% of children removed from their families are Aboriginal and Torres Strait Islander, and only 16% are placed back with kin, this will disproportionately impact Aboriginal families and children.
0: A $350 million program supporting Indigenous children in New South Wales has been launched by the state government. The program was co-designed by Indigenous organisations and the Men's Government. The money will be distributed across 25 Aboriginal community-controlled organisations. The program hopes to reduce the overrepresentation of Indigenous children in out-of-home care through a holistic approach to child protection. It's part of a wider $900 million fund, which will support another 30 non-government organisations that help vulnerable families. A national warning system is facing criticism from two states. The Queensland and Western Australian government have reportedly raised their concerns over the Oz Alert system. Both states are worried the warnings won't reach landline phones. Next Monday at around 2 p.m. Australian Eastern Standard Time, a loud alert tone will play from all mobile phones as the federal government tests the warning system. The Albanese government is expected to roll out Oz Alert in October. Domestic violence advocates are warning anyone with a hidden phone to turn it off and consider hiding it outside of the house. A Western Australian boy has been charged with the murder of his mother and the attempted murder of his 12-year-old sister. The 16-year-old allegedly killed the 35-year-old at a home in Perth and injured his sister, who was around 600 metres away after fleeing the scene. He'll appear in Perth's Children's Court later today. Talks to end the US-Israel war on Iran won't continue unless Tehran reaches out to the US in a meaningful way. That's a threat from US President Donald Trump.
2: They want to desperately meet, and until they're ready to meet in a meaningful way, we have no interest.
0: His comments come after the U.S. carried out its 10th consecutive day of strikes on Iran. The Pentagon says the U.S.-Israel war on Iran has cost America over $53 billion. Meanwhile, Jordan and Kuwait have reported missile and drone attacks from Iran. Pakistan's prime minister has called for all sides to restrain themselves as the country works on mediating a ceasefire agreement. Under-15s in France have been banned from social media. The country's parliament has passed legislation which creates a ban that also outlaws kids from using their phones in classrooms. The move makes France the first country in the European Union to support banning young people from the platforms. The ban follows Australia and the UK, stopping under-16s from using social media. A trade union wants the Union Jack removed from the Australian flag. The Manufacturing Workers Union has made the demand in a proposed policy ahead of Labor's national conference. It argues the symbol is a constant reminder of the old ruling class and colonial empire. And that's been the latest from NIRS News. If you have a story or news you'd like to share, if there's something happening in your community that you want to let us know about, you can always send an email to news@nirs.org.au. That's news@nirs.org.au. Otherwise, you can message us on Facebook, Instagram, or LinkedIn.
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0: Yeah, cover version of that was, of course, tracked by rock version there, Pink Voltage there, by playing a cover of Water Feeling by Arena Kira there. Of course, she's an American singer, actress, back in the 80s there, music, film, of course, fame. And not the song there, Flash Dance. Could be the cover version there. And before that, you heard from, of course, Baker Boys there. Bring us the program and upcoming artists there. Of course, you heard there from Liam Ride. Home is where your heart is. Just want to say good morning to all now. Just doing a bit of standby, covering up for Sandy Dander for Radio Glory. Just want to say good morning to Clumbrough again. Warm, and I'm doing national one now this time on Australia. Yeah. We got Balgo, we got Ely, Wonky Radio, Nukunba, Luma, Jalbadanga, 6 DBY there, Radio Glory, 1 on point, Charigan, Beagle Bay, Bichadanga, Jigalong, Yadiero. Then we get the listeners around Wall Street, Nicholson Camp, Mullen Camp, Dinner Camp, Melba, Red Hill, Mudderloop, Yaj, Flower, Kunji, Lambu, Wongu, Linga. Then we got the Shy there, people out in the field, people out in the Rodeo Ground there, we got the Job Pathway, Desert Yard, Language Center there. Woman's Hop there, we got TAFE, Chugani, Rec Center there, Yali Lot Center, we got next door here, Yuriangi. Then we got people out at Birlob Hostel there, Wilkes Park, Stolen Jefferson Block, we got people in RGA, the post office there, people in the office and shop again. Of course. Yeah, and we got Ivan Frog Hollow tuning in to us again. Radio Glory and, of course, Nara Media. And, yeah, it's me, Georgia. Demi is covering up of just doing a bit of standby for Sandy Dan. So, you'll be tuning with me until 11 o'clock this morning. But before I get in a track, yeah, just gonna read the weather. For the Kimberley, today is Wednesday, sunny, wind southeast 15 to 20 kilometers, tending east southeast 20 to 30 kilometers in the morning. And for the Kimberley forecast again, Wednesday forecast for all stations, we get Bidjetanga there, sunny, 28.6 there, we got the Broome Airport there, sunny, 30. Curtin there, sunny, 30.3. Cunard Bay, sunny, 28.3. Derby, sunny, 31 there. Duncan is sunny, 27.6. Footscray Crossing, sunny, 30 here. Hall Street, we are sunny with 27. Clumbrough, sunny again, 31. We got even Kununurra there, it's 30.4, is sunny. Curry Bay, sunny, 28.4, Lake Argyle sunny, 30, Mendora sunny, 31.3, Mount Elizabeth sunny, 25.9 there, Warman is sunny, 28.3, and Windham is sunny, 31. Yeah, just want to say good morning to all, everyone around Australia again, you've been down there. Even Black Star Radio there, even the Karma there, also that tune into us again there. So tuning with me, Joe Demi from PRK Radio, is taking you up until 11 this morning. So sit back, relax, and keep me company until the hour of 11 o'clock. Okay, but Catherine Britt. Well, after these few more tracks, I'm gonna read what's happening around Hall Street. So sit back, relax, keep me company until 11 o'clock.
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Yeah, a cover version of Kim Wilde by a band called The Pink Age. You came. And before that, they're from Lucas. My Last Road Home there. And of course, Catherine Britt there, 46 miles from Alice. Okay, the Shy of Horse Gear, Help You Say, Propose Industrial Present for Horse Creek. Some community announcers here from the Shire. The Shire of Horse Creek is asking residents what they think about proposed industrial present southwest of town, and the surveyor is now open. The stage one site sits off the Great Northern Highway between the Horizon Power there station. Horse Creek Airport is only a few minutes drive from the town site on land, and I'm already flagged for industrial and strategic use under the local planning scheme there. The attached maps show exactly where the site sits. The and an industrial percent could now mean more space for local business, trades and contractors to set up and grow. And more job base right here in Hall Street rather than service from Cunanar or Broome. But the project is still in the early planning stages and no decisions have been made there. That's exactly why the Shire want to hear from you now. While community feedback can meaningfully shape the next step of the project. Maybe you run a business and need a workshop or yard space. Maybe you ought to know what this means for traffic on the highway or for the town more broadly. Maybe you just have to question whatever your view. This is the time to put on the record. This way is online and only take a few a minute. Take part and help shape the future of Halls Creek. And we have another one here. This is for the Shire of Horsley again. Department for Transport Services closed on Monday, the 27th of July, to the Friday, 31st of July. And for urgent inquiries or businesses, please visit the Shire of Office this week or contact the Department of Transport on 131156. The number again, 131156. And sorry for the inconvenience. And we have another one here. This for the another one here from the Shire again. Vacancy, environmental health worker officer here. The Shire of Horse is seeking a permanent full-time environmental health officer to help protect and promote public health across Horse Creek and surrounding remote communities. This varied role includes conducting environmental health inspection, audits and investigation there, monitoring food safety, water quality, wastewater, public health risks, support mosquito and vector control program investigation, investigating noise, smoke, odor and pollution complaints, responding to infection, disease, notification, environmental health referrals, delivering a cultural appropriate health, education, training and community program. Works closely with First Nation, community health providers, school, local organizations here. And the applicant must hold a Bachelor of Applied Science, Environmental Health, or any qualification accepted by the WA Director of Public Health, and be eligible for appointment at the authorized office under the Public Health Act 2016. The application must have also at least 2 years' experience as the environmental health officer in a local government, or similar role there, experience working with First Nation community, some knowledge of environmental health, legalization, inspection, enforcement,
strong communication, customer service, community skill. Must have a current C-class driver's license there. This is for the applicant. Will also be required to provide a national police clearance. Working with the children check and complete pre-employment medical and drug tests. This position is based in Holtwick and classified at level 6 under the local government offers a WA award. For the full position description and application, detail visit the employment section of the Shire of Halls Creek website. So that's from some of the message from the Holtwick Shire there, of course. Yeah, time now is coming to 45 minutes past. We have another one here again. This is for the a break from Grog. From Yuriangi here next door, can bring more than you think. More energy to spend with family, better sleep, a clear mind, stronger relationship. Better health, more money in your pocket. Small changes can lead to big outcomes for you, your family, and your community. 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Small change, big impact there. So once again, better health, stronger relationship, clear mind, save money, more energy, sleep better, and small change, a big impact there. That was from the message from us there, from Yuriangi there, sorry. Yeah, so, okay. Time is about coming to 46, and I have another one here again. This is for the same thing. This is chosen not to drink doesn't mean missing out, it means make space for the thing that matter most. This dry July is from the grog for something positive. So have a yarn with your mob. Get out on country. Keep active. Do something you enjoy. Share food with family. The best memories are made together. Every positive choice is a step towards stronger family, stronger community, and healthier future there. What will you choose instead? Dry July is our look after your mob. Stronger family. Healthy community, of course, small choice, big impact. What could you choose instead? Yarn with your mom, have a yarn, laugh, and stay connected. Get out on country, go for a walk, go hunting, breathe in the fresh air. Keep active, play football, shoot some hoops, dance, and go for a run. Do something you enjoy, like read, draw, or listen to music. To be creative or sit by the fire. Share feed, gather around, you know, a good feed and enjoy time with family. That's some of the messages from the next to neighbor, you're hanging there, of course. Giving that message there. Okay, time is about coming to 12. To 11 o'clock. Okay.

0: It's getting a bit frozen there. Here's a bit of course, the late and great Archie Roach with Down the City Streets.
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0: Yeah, you had there from, of course, only but a goodie there. Lee Conway there, who will all want to do. And of course, the late great, but you wrote there with him down City Street. And only got 4 more minutes to go now. Just want to say thanks for tuning in with me again. And see you guys tomorrow again from 9 to 11 again, probably. Might be doing the show again tomorrow, but yeah. So enjoy your morning or your day. So it's bye from me in the studio, and see you guys tomorrow, and have a great day today. Not forgetting the rodeo there. This start from tomorrow there. So a bit of camp draft and right through until Monday. So here's a cover version of Michael Jackson and Paul McCartney, covered by the band called The Pinks. This is Say Mashup.
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0: Hello, I'm Adam Evans with the NIRS News. The Northern Territory Government has ignored key issues across its systems and instead has targeted a principle that supports Indigenous culture. That's according to SNAIC, the National Peak Body for Indigenous Children and Young People. Last night, the Finocchiaro government passed its Every Child Matters Bill. The controversial bill will replace the Aboriginal and Torres Strait Islander Child Placement Principle. The principle makes sure Indigenous children and young people in out-of-home care are sent to live with Indigenous families within their communities. The changes were announced following the death of Gumunjo Little Baby in Alice Springs. SNAIC CEO Catherine Little has told the ABC the changes ignore a review into the little girl's death.
1: What needs to be truly understood about this was there were multiple system failures that resulted in a very, very dangerous offender having access to a child. Now, that is unforgivable, and that is something that was known by government systems, and those systems failed this baby girl.
0: People who have hidden safe phones are being advised to turn it off or leave it in airplane mode during the National Oz Alert test on Monday.
2: If receiving an Oz Alert test will disrupt you or cause you and your family to feel unsafe, we ask that you turn off your mobile device or switch them to airplane mode before the scheduled test time. The guide to staying safe during the Oz Alert national test recommends you leave your device off or in airplane mode for at least 24 hours after the test.
0: That's Federal Local Government Minister Kirsty McMain there. The test will see all mobile phones vibrate and play a siren-like sound for 10 seconds at 2 p.m. Australian Eastern Standard Time next Monday. Safe phones are used by people escaping domestic violence or family violence who have their main phone tracked by their abusers. A 16-year-old boy has been charged with the murder of his mother and attempted to kill his sister in an alleged domestic violence homicide. The 35-year-old woman was found dead in a house early yesterday morning in Perth southeast. A 12-year-old girl was found with stab wounds 600 metres away after managing to escape and call Western Australian Police. She was taken to hospital in a serious but stable condition. The 16-year-old is due in Perth's Children's Court later today. Anyone with information relating to the alleged murder is asked to contact Crime Stoppers on 1800 333 000. We'll have more coming up next.
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0: If threats made by Houthi rebels to Saudi Arabia are followed through, the US will target the group. That's the threat made by US President Donald Trump.
5: So far, it hasn't happened. It might happen. But we take care of things. If something like that happens, we take care of it. You know, we've done that with the Houthis before, and we haven't heard from them in a while since we did what we did originally. That was about 45 days of very powerful action we took against the Houthis.
0: The rebel group has announced a maritime blockade on Saudi Arabian ships. They say the move is in response to the kingdom's siege on Yemen that's lasted 12 years. Saudi Arabia has condemned the move. Now for a look at the capital city weather for tomorrow. Partly cloudy in Magidge in Brisbane with a top of 24. 20 and sunny on Gadigal Country, Sydney, while it's 13 and partly cloudy on Ngunnawal-Gambri Country, Canberra. 12 in a shower or two for Nam, Melbourne, and rain for Nipple in a Hobart with a max of 9. A top of 14 and a shower or two for Tundunya, Adelaide. Sunny and 18 degrees for Borlu, Perth, and sunny in Garamilla, Darwin with a top of 31. If you have any stories that you'd like to share with us, you can send us an email to news@nirs.org.au. That's news@nirs.org.au.
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10: Hey, Bill and Gunnar, welcome to Black Law Tribal Edition. Murumu here with you today. The re-emergence of The Voice and, of course, Pauline Hanson travelling overseas and talking there. Hey, Bill and Gunnar, welcome to Black Law Tribal Edition. Murumu here with you today. And we've got Yirilim and Ganyara in the studio. And we're, well, it's been a while. People have been out and about and doing things and interstate and international state and all that kind of stuff. But it's been a busy week with the news in terms of the re-emergence of The Voice and, of course, Pauline Hanson travelling overseas and talking there. Ganyara, good to see you. A bit cold recently, but I guess that Pauline Hanson's been pretty busy on the international circuit. And it's been an interesting turnout. She did well at the press club there a few weeks ago, and One Nation, the polls went up, and now it's down a little bit, and she's out and about, and she's probably enjoying the limelight.
11: Yeah, she sure is. Look, you know, she's really hot on the trail at present of the White Australia policy, you know. Meanwhile, up home we got frost, you know, in the good country today. So beautiful weather, of course, but we're not going to complain. But Pauline makes up for it, you know. She really brightens my day because as an Indigenous Australian, she should be out making the policies for Australia. You know, this is what the white Australians want. This is what the Indigenous Australians want. That's what I keep saying. Pauline's a good Indigenous Australian. She really is. You know, her identity is created inside Australia, so it must be Australian. So that's Indigenous to the Commonwealth of Australia, the paper Australia, not the country, not the landmass, because her country is over in Wales. And I see, yes, she's been out and about spruiking that it's great to be white. You know, it's good to be white. It's okay, no worries. We don't have colour in our mob. You know, we're not that way inclined to, through sovereignty, say there's colour involved, because there's not. This is human stuff. This is real biological things that are, you know, having the ability to make law. You mean the sovereignty that was always here? Because if Pauline talks about sovereignty, whole different ball game. Her country is over in Wales. That's where her mob come from.
10: Yeah, this is the irony about it's okay to be white and whatnot, and I don't have an issue with that. I mean, you know, but European blood and everything else, that's not the real issue. The real issue is about how people take it on face value and judge people by the colour of their skin. And, you know, there is a bit of this, what would they say, white oppression or whatever. But at the end of the day, you know, you're going back to Europe to talk about, you know, it's okay to be white and stuff, then it's a bit ironic that she's heading back there to try and muster some sort of support as well.
11: Well, where she went to, you know, and that's the thing, I found it very strange that she'd done an interview with Tommy Robinson. You know, I've never met the bloke. That's his on-air name, if you want to put it that way. It's not his real name. But I think he's been convicted of a few crimes, you know, over his time. But it's the very far right element, you know, that you've got to come out here to save the land, you know, the white Australia on the Australian continent, on the continent that they didn't acquire properly. You know, they didn't get sovereignty over the continent. So this is sort of very strange that they talk like this. You know, we've got to come out and we've got to subjugate them blackfellas out there. You know, oh, this is, we can't have multiculturalism. We can't have other people competing with us, you know. We can't have the Muslims coming in competing with us. We can't have the Chinese coming in competing with us on the stolen land, you know. What, What a hide, that the Yellow Horde would come down. This is Pauline's word, that the Yellow Horde would come and seize the land that the white Australians had stolen off the Aboriginal people that they didn't acquire properly. So it's very strange, very ironic. But she's now dealing with a far right, you know, who has been convicted of crime. If I was Pauline and I was going to talk about this, you know, I'd be not aligning myself with very far right or very far left or very far anything. You've got to be down the middle, because Australia is a combination of everything. The Commonwealth of Australia, which is the multicultural world, comprises of everybody. Black, white or brindle, it doesn't matter. Race, colour, creed, it doesn't matter. That's the Commonwealth of Australia. And that's what I'm saying. The Indigenous Australian, you know, Pauline is one. We're not talking about the Murray sitting under the tree. He's not an Indigenous Australian. He is. If he's in his proper capacity, he belongs to his tribe who owns the land. Remember, Australia doesn't own the land. They didn't get the place because the Uluru Statement made it very clear. The Voice made it very clear that they didn't acquire the land properly. This was still in the ownership of the tribes. So what's Pauline talking about when she talks about making the white Australia?
10: I think this is just quite funny that she's gone all the way over to London, because London's been multicultural for hundreds of years, being an international port. The Romans were there. Londinium is a Latin term. So I think one of the things is that, pardon me, it's sort of like it's just a political ploy to try and gather more support and sustain her maybe to an election, or try and gain more support here and internationally. But it's not fixing the problem.
8: No, of course. Yeah, it's very, unfortunately, very shallow. You know, if that's the perspective you have of either yourself or other people, that it relates only to the outside of a person, the skin color of a person, it's not going to take you down any path that's going to be beneficial to anybody, including yourself. And of course, you know, here, as Ganyara just said, you know, we've got a country that has been invaded from outside without any agreements. There's no sovereignty, has changed hands. So, you know, the Yidinji stands as it should, and as all the other nations of this country should stand, as the sovereign people.
10: And mind you, like, while we've been with the SYG, that is, it's not about race. And race-based politics is not sustainable. We know that. The tribes know it. And that's why, like, tribal adoption and other things are very serious matters, whether you're black fella, white fella, and there's numerous cases where people were shipwrecked, you know, in Cooktown area, for example, a man or a woman there was adopted in and was speaking language, and same in the Torres Straits. There was a woman there that wrote a book about her experiences there that were positive. So these are things that are even in the Bible, when Joseph was sold into slavery, he became Egyptian. He had an Egyptian name, and he was second in charge of Egypt at one point. So it's like, it's a bit of a furphy in that it's a dangerous game to start playing politics when it comes to race, because even the royal family in the UK has got German, Greek, it's very multicultural. So where does it start and where does it end?
11: Well, how far are we going to go back? This is the question, you know. We go right back to the start where there was only one or two humans on the place, three or four, five or six. Aren't these all your apical ancestors? We go back far enough, we're all related to each other. So once we start getting into this, like Pauline is doing in the It's Okay to Be White, you're starting to bring race into politics, and that's not the place for it. Politics is about governing a nation under law, by law, and it's a paper nation. Show me the biological Commonwealth of Australia. Show me the real Commonwealth of Australia. I want to go and see and feel and touch it, not the piece of paper hanging on the wall. Then I want to go and see and feel and touch the Indigenous Australians. Hang on. We're all biological things walking around on the place that humans want to call Australia. But I want to go and see the line on the ground that said, this here is Queensland from New South Wales. This here is Queensland from Northern Territory. I want to see the line. I want to see the mark where it's actually where the continent has broken.
10: You know? Yeah, you're not going to see it. You'll see landmarks and natural landmarks and man-made landmarks that are tribal and names that describe the original description or the native description or title of those areas. The thing that you're talking about is very foreign. It's young. It's only been here for a couple of hundred years, 150 years in this part of the world, and less in fewer than that in places like Machang or Pomporau or you know, Edward River. So these are, you know, even in Bentinck Island, I think it was only in the 60s and Pinterby 9 in the 80s, they found mob there in their, you know, traditional lifestyle. And so it's all, you know, they're still discovering or coming across rather, you know, people in the Amazon and everywhere else. So, you know, we all know that the Europeans were not the first ones there and that there's an original naming convention and protocol for land all over the world. And that's what people need to realise.
11: Absolutely. Look, the problem with the politics that we have today is that the White Australia policy was very discriminatory. It was set up by white fellas for white fellas to claim country that wasn't theirs. That's the argument. That is the end of the argument. You know, I'm just trying to think of the politician's name down in Victoria said the Aboriginal people should be thankful that we come along and we give them running water, thankful that we gave them food. Hang on. The food was free before. It was running around. It was some of the freshest food. The water was fresh. It was some of the best water in the world. And yet they've got to be thankful for losing that and getting some running water out of a tap. Now, this just doesn't make sense. But what I'm trying to get back to with Pauline is that she's trying to continue this old concept, you know, that it's okay to be white. She's trying to get the white fella on side, get those who are a bit redneck, you know, you scratch them a little bit and the red always shows on the back of the neck, get them to start standing up for her, you know, because she's worried about the yellow horde, you know, when she was, if you know, they asked her, are you xenophobic? What's that? You know, please explain. Remember the old please explain statement. Well, if she's not smart enough to understand what xenophobia is and she's in politics at the time, she really shouldn't be there. She's not understanding the bigger picture of stuff. So Pauline has had a lot to learn, but see, I see she's getting a lot more aggressive in her position that it's not a multicultural Australia. This should be a white Australia. She's meeting with these people like that, you know, so she's really saying that if I meet with Tommy, I'm going to start to push the white Australia agenda again. And is that going to relegate the Aboriginal people, the owners, is that going to relegate them to a subjugated position again like what they were? They're still subjugated to the Commonwealth of Australia, you know. Yidinji tries to enforce its laws and it's being subjugated. No, you can't enforce your law because our law is superior. The Australian law is the superior one. That's subjugation. That's forced subjugation. That's crimes against humanity.
10: Yeah, and we just had Bumi walk in. Hey, good morning, good afternoon, and good you know, how are the Parramatta Eels going?
12: Oh, I don't talk about Parramatta.
10: But I mean, we're having a good yarn here about, you know, really, in a sense, we're talking about black fella, white fella. It doesn't matter. Mm. It's the spirit of things, and if that person follow the law. And which law they're going to follow. So, you know, we've got white friends, you know, Asian friend. We don't care about them things. But what we're talking about now is like Pauline Hanson, she's got some issues to talk about, fair enough, and there's a lot of frustration inside of Australia. But dividing people up into this colour and that colour is going backwards.
12: Yeah. You know, it's early on 60 Minutes last night, right? Yeah, about 10 o'clock and, oh, boy, I wouldn't like to be an issue. See, even like Aboriginal law, it's a powerful thing. We was here first and they brought smoke and alcohol and chasing us around and, you know, doing these things which they shouldn't be doing and they still can't have the power, you know, even today. See, if I married in our meetings today that people want to take over, you know. People have been married into us, you know. They want to take the reins and tell us what to do, you know, tell me what to do. It doesn't work that way. I had Pauline Hanson there last night about 11:30 or something and that fellow was interviewing him and she went over London and all this and that and he's on dangerous ground there. She said, Australia belongs to her. And she's not even from here. She don't know really what it's all about in Australia, you know.
10: Well, she should have bought the Mudinji shields back from London Museum and other places, if she really cared.
12: I forgot about that too, yeah.
10: But, that's true. What Bumi was saying, I think it's really important that that, and this is where the Yidinji government is leading the way. It's not about the race. It's about the identity, and using that correctly with the law that's been here that precedes Australian law or British law and any other law, whether it's Roman law or whatever. So that's where I think we're focused on that, and that's a good thing.
11: Well, I like when Bumi just said, Pauline claims Australia is hers. Good. She can have Australia because we got our country. She can have that paper, Australia. You know that Commonwealth of Australia? She can have it. Have it right and put it where it fits, you know. But this is Yidinji country. And no ifs, no buts. It hadn't been sold out. It hadn't been given away. It hadn't been ceded. Nothing. So this is Yidinji country. That means if we got this country, then all the mother mob got all their country. So she can take her Australia and put it where she likes. It's got no say here, technically, because they're forcing us to be subjugated by their laws. Our laws are still here. They've said our law. They said the Aboriginal law is still here. They see it in Native Title Determination. They see it everywhere. Even in The Voice, they said them Aboriginal people own that place under their law. Well, their law, not Australian law, their law. So do you want to be the owner? Oh, yes, I want to go back and be the owner. Well, Pauline, you can go and be the owner of wherever you want to come from. No two ways. I'm not going to argue with that. She can go back to Wales and own there. She belonged there. She can own it.
10: Yeah, it's a good country. I've been there, a long time ago. I watched some football over there, watched Liverpool play in there, and that was a very good time. And the Welsh people have got a strong language. They got their language there. They got their law. That's good, you know. But if she's going to be here, she's going to have to follow the law of the land. And if she's worth every bit of what she says, and if she's got honour and integrity, she should do that. Because there's no, you know, when we're talking about God and Jesus and things like that, Jesus never said, oh, you're a Samaritan or you're this, that, and the other. He said, no, everyone's going to come to me because we all one. And that's the truth because we believe that God made everybody. So, and if we're made in his image, then who's to say, oh, you know, you're white or you're black and you should go here and you can't go there and all that kind of rubbish. You're going to be very, very careful because when you go to meet the maker, you're going to be in a position that you probably don't want to be in.
11: Well, I think in that good book somewhere it says don't pledge your soul to something that's fake or false or whatever. If you look at citizenship, you've got to pledge your soul. I pledge to do this. You go and read the preamble of the Citizenship Act. That's the legal document that they make incoming citizens read. They make you read that. I pledge loyalty to. Hang on a sec. There's a good book says something about that. And isn't that good book the grand norm of the Commonwealth of Australia that Pauline wants to claim to own? Yeah, Pauline, you can claim to own that book. You can claim to own that Commonwealth of Australia Constitution. You can own that book all you like. But you're going to sell your soul against the good book that's the grand norm for that one. Hang on a sec, you'll be very careful. Because now all of a sudden you're now coveting another man's land. You're taking someone's land. You're taking their stuff. So Pauline has to be very careful what she actually wants to claim and do. So I'm just saying, you know, there's talking, like you just mentioned, there's the revisit of The Voice. Wonder why they're revisiting The Voice again.
10: Well, let's talk about that after the break. You're listening to Black Law Tribal Edition right across the country today. Thanks to our friends at Bumma Bipra Media, 98.7 FM. And if you're listening to this in Australia, it's via the National Indigenous Radio Service. We've got the King and we got Countryman here. We'll be back after the message.

0: Yeah, welcome back to the show. Now, it looks like The Voice is getting, another facelift, if we can say that, or, an upgrade potentially. And what's Albanese on about there, Ganyara?
1: Well, it's a revisit of the Uluru statement, because they made these, because the Prime Minister stands up when this comes out and we pledge to do this, give him a voice, and we pledge to make a Makarrata, and we pledge, and it was all either false and lies, which is going against what it says in the good book that makes Australia what it is, or they've got to start to do it. Now, the majority of Australians voted down The Voice. Okay, they don't want to have a voice in our constitution. Not that it meant much. It was probably the right thing to do, because why should some group of Australians, some group of Indigenous Australians have a voice over all the rest of the other Indigenous Australians? And I use the word Indigenous very specifically there. Specifically, it is to say that all Australian identities are created subject to the Australian Constitution. So they're all Indigenous to the Commonwealth of Australia. I'm not talking about them old Murray who sit under a tree who claims to be Indigenous. He's Indigenous to his country, but not Australia. Like Bumi here, he's Indigenous to Yidinji, not Australia, because he got his law and his country still there. The law's still there. So he's Indigenous to there, not the Commonwealth of Australia. So all the rest of them, if you want to be an Australian, you're Indigenous to the Commonwealth of Australia. But they rightly voted down a voice. And there should be no, like Pauline, there should be no special group. Pauline wants to talk about the white Australia. It's good to be white, it's good to be white. It's good to be black. It doesn't matter. But this is now about where legal identities are created. If they're all created in Australia, that's all right. They're okay. They're all Indigenous. But we're going back to The Voice now. They've got to do a treaty or a Makarrata. They're talking about that now, the Uluru Statement. Why do they need to do a treaty? If they're the boss and own the place, why do they need to do a treaty? Maybe Australia didn't acquire the land properly. I don't see Bumi here getting around the piece of paper with his ancestor's signature on the bottom saying, oh, we've ceded this country to the British, or we've ceded it to the Commonwealth of Australia. Because if they had that, they would be running that out everywhere. Look what we got here. Bumi's ancestors have sold the country out. So you don't say nothing up there. Gundjarrabi's ancestors, you signed here, you've sold your country out. They've got nothing, which is why they said in the Uluru Statement they own that place under their law, and their sovereignty coexists with the sovereignty of Australia. So Australia doesn't have complete sovereignty. It can't have, because they set it back there. If there's law still existing from before, it can't be complete sovereignty. It cannot be. So the Aboriginal people hold sovereignty, and Australia is claiming to have a quasi-form of sovereignty. It's all make-believe. So, Pauline, you're welcome to your Commonwealth of Australia. You can have your Australia.
0: Yeah, it's one of those things where we can use their evidence and their documentation to point out what their inconsistencies, basically, or their hypocrisy, whatever you want to label it. But it doesn't fix the problem if you're just pointing at it. So obviously Yidinji is going the extra mile to try and help out, saying, look, we want you to be here, but you're going to have to come under us, as Uncle would say. But that's a true story. If for me, once I accepted the name Murimu, and I was given that name, by me accepting that name, I'm saying, yeah, Yidinji is the boss. So that's where if you go somewhere, you might get a different name, you under their law. Same with Australia. You taking that name and using their piece of paper, you under King Charles. So, because you're under his law. So, but you can have different name and different time where you are from. In Central Australia, you might be called this one. In here, you might be called this one. And another place, you might be called different name. And sometimes you can go in between them things, but you can only act as one at one time. You can't hold two of them at the same time and saying, I'm this. So the Yidinji law is here, it's living. The Yidinji people serve a living creator, or a living God, we would say. And so the law is there. And King Charles knows this. And I'm sure Pauline Hanson knows this. So people should be putting it on them. Well, if you're built on a Christian country, let's say, if Australia's a Christian country, if you can explain it or describe it like that, but they might say it's a Christian country because they've got the Bible there and in the courts and all that stuff. then you should act like it. Is that true or not?
2: That's true, yeah.
0: Yeah, you talk there.
2: Like this now, we're Canberra, you know, they got some ladies working there, and to me, I don't think so. They really don't know what they're talking about, but that's good they do. So, like we say, poke them there, you know, like the government. And to talk for the land, you got to live that land you lived it before, you know. Like sometimes, most of the time, I say, you got to come back. Come back with me, you know. We're still here. It's still our home, and how to run it, because they're always growling. And there's somebody need to go in that office center of Canberra, you know, and talk up instead of going with them, you know. Because here, there's some big shots over here. We had a meeting with land council, land this and all this and that, and they don't know how to bring it out to you, you know. They want to nurse you and nurse you and stop you, you know, and you're a good boy, you know, and all this and that. And don't go that way, you know. See, we're not going to give up. We're not going to stop. If the government say no, we'll still go, you know, the yes and no vote. They'll put anything up, you know?
0: Yeah, the Yidinji Nation's not a little baby. Yeah. Gunyara, it's not a baby. And that's where I think the confusion is now that, you know, we know what the law is, not only that, but we know how to act on the international level now, albeit limited because of, you know, it is a new venture, so to speak. But the foundation is there, and it's very clear that international actors know who we are and what we're doing and how we're different to Australia.
1: Look, the old empire is slowly dying. There's no ifs and no buts about it, which is why Pauline is over in the motherland, you know, talking about it's okay to be white. It really is okay to be white. I don't have a beef with that. It's okay to be white, black, brindle, doesn't matter. But poor old Pauline is over in the motherland talking about the Commonwealth of Australia that she owns, which is good. She can own Australia all she likes. It's here subjugating the Aboriginal people. It's forced subjugation. It's forced assimilation. And the rest of the world know that, which is why I'm saying the old empire is sort of going down. But we're trying to protect the people who are unaware of this stuff. You know, the only part I disagree with what Bumi said there was that these people like, and even yourself, when you said Pauline must know, Pauline doesn't have a clue. Otherwise, she wouldn't be using race in politics. You know, Pauline should know what the legal identity is. She should know that she's seen through a piece of paper legally. We're all biological.
0: Ignorance of the law is no excuse.
1: Absolutely.
0: So she should know.
1: She should know, but I don't think she's capable of knowing. I really struggle. Otherwise, she wouldn't be using race. And they wouldn't be revisiting the voice concept or the Uluru Statement again if they understood this stuff, you know. So I know at the highest legal level they'll understand. But when you get down into the lower echelons of politics, I see Malcolm Roberts got a bit of flack the other day, you know. So he's, once again, they're asking him to, or asking Pauline to distance himself from one of the senators, you know, that are One Nation, you know, distance yourself here because of what you said online before. You know, you said that the world is make-believe and that the Jews own everything and all this stuff, you know, so... This sort of playing into politics, it was very, very real. You know, this is Senator Roberts saying that, look, there's enough rubbish going on in the world, let alone having people like that throw fuel on the fire. You know, we don't need that. So One Nation has a few problems when they become, like they say, One Nation. It's not. They are making it a very divisive nation by just mentioning races, by mentioning creeds, by mentioning colour, you know, you can't do that. Look, we're on this one planet together. We're on a little blue dot sitting in the middle of nowhere. We've got to look after the blue dot and look after each other. And that's what Uncle's saying there. Yeah. When you come on our country, when you come on country, you're part of our country.
0: That's right. You know, and but it baffles me that I think they know what they're doing, and being divisive is a political instrument. So, you know, it's like even in the Bible, the Samaritans, like half-caste mob, half Jewish, half this, half, and that's what they were using here to take away the babies from Stolen Generation, where Uncle was saying that his father used to put charcoal on babies to claim them, to stop them from being taken. So It's an old tactic, and it's been around for thousands of years. But the thing is that whether they know the legal background of personalities and shootership, that's another matter. But the spirit of antagonizing and to win, sometimes that, you know, is a negative tactic, and I'm sure they're aware of it.
3: Absolutely, they're aware of it. Yeah, and you know, it's a shame that, like you said, there is ego at play. You know, that's where the world is being challenged mostly by at the moment, is the rampant running amok of all the different desires and wants that people have within them, and it's their own personal desires. They're not interested, and that's sort of the job of anyone working in politics and administration, that you are here for the people. That's sort of the idea of democracy, that you are voted in for the people. And yet all you hear, mostly hear, is politicians like Pauline Hanson running their own show, trying to do the things that suit them rather than the real thing. And you know, we use the word Indigenous so often on our show, and it's the whole point is about legal. What are you legally? It's all about what's written down, and that's where Gunyarra continuously calls Pauline Hanson Indigenous, which must make a lot of people, original people of this country, cringe to hear it said. And you know, and the it's a legal term. That's sort of the whole thing. Because you know, growing up, I've heard so often, so many of the terms that we now use are so embedded within us that we don't sort of realize that we're talking about law, L-A-W. You know? It's just we think that's the way things are, and obviously it's not. You know, it's about the legality of things and who's going to enforce it. You know, you do the wrong thing inside the Australian legal system, well, then you're going to get hammered by the police that administer it.
0: Yeah, and you know, she may know, she may not know, but the thing is that, you know, in Matthew 24, in the good book, it talks about the signs of the end times, and it'll be kingdom against kingdom, rumours of wars and all this kind of stuff. But also it talks about the love of many will wax cold. So people will stop caring about each other. You know, one of the things I love up this way is that, you know, people sort of know the neighbour and whether you get on with them or not, that's another thing, but at least there's a relationship there. And cyclones and all these natural things that happen up this way, you sort of go and say hello, you fellas all right? And so, you know, but the world is sort of moving away from that, where it's becoming hyper-individualistic and social media is rife of just people fighting or videos of people filming their spouse cheating or this kind of stuff, and there's a lot of negative stuff out there. So in the end times, we're talking about there'll be a spirit of Christ and the spirit of Antichrist. So racism is Antichrist. Even Blind Freddy could see that. But that's what I'm saying. It's whether they're doing it on purpose or not. You know, it's very dangerous for them to even participate in that kind of stuff. I'm not saying everyone's perfect. We're not. But the thing is that you don't need to stoop to that level. That's what we keep saying here. You don't need to talk about white fella, black fella, and just cut them in half so they fight against each other, because that's not our way.
1: That appears to be the democratic Australian way, isn't it? Otherwise they wouldn't be talking about it. If that's exactly what it appears to be. You know, oh, he's Chinese. Well, you can't have that yellow horde here. Hang on a sec. You know, it's not for them to say who can be here or who can't be here, but that's the Australian democratic way to make politics so divisive. You know, it's totally wrong. That's not democracy. But the Commonwealth of Australia is foreign to here. That's the main thing. That's why they're revisiting the Uluru Statement. They're going back and saying, oh, we might have to do a deal with some mob around here, which is what we tried to offer them 10 years ago. Remember going down to Canberra 10 years ago and saying, look, we've got to do a deal. We've got to work something out, an MOU. Let's work towards that. Not an MOU for the Strait of Hormuz, you know, none of that sort of stuff. When you put your name to the pad, keep it. Don't make, you know, I'm going to go against it. So this is what I'm saying. We need to do something to work forward to let Australians be here, those Indigenous Australians, which Pauline Hanson has won. Not the Aboriginal bloke, not him. He know where he belongs on his country. He know he belonged there. But the Indigenous Australians, Pauline and Bob Catter and Anthony Albanese and all of them, Tony Abbott, they're Indigenous Australian. Just like any of the Aboriginal people who hold an Australian identity, that identity is Indigenous to the Commonwealth of Australia, not to the land. So then one, we can't mix up biological with the abstract, which is the – or the physical with the abstract, which is make-believe stuff. You know, the Commonwealth of Australia, show me where the line is in the sea now, says when a boat go over that line, he's now entered Australia. You show me that line on the sea and I'll go and agree with you. You show me how you can separate it out. Otherwise, it's an abstract concept. There's no ifs and no buts about it. That's why they've got to revisit the Uluru Statement, say we've got to do a deal. We've got to go back to treaty part.
0: Mm.
1: Are they trying to lose the election? I don't know, because Pauline's on the rise by talking white Australia and Anthony Albanese's crew are talking about let's go and revisit the Uluru Statement. They'll lose votes. Is this done on purpose? What's the game with these politics?
0: Well, it'd be interesting what the AFP would be thinking, because they've indicated and identified that the white nationalism is a threat to the Commonwealth of Australia. So if that's the case, then how is One Nation helping or with the situation? Is it helping or is it actually potentially causing harm to the Commonwealth? That would be an interesting conversation to hear behind closed doors about, you know, what kind of impact it's having with and what type of people are rocking up to these meetings. You know, I do support that people can have their own opinions and express them logically and with intelligence. You know, there's nothing wrong with intelligent disagreement. But the thing is that if you're going to have this conversation, you're going to have to explain white Australia. You know, you're going to have to explain why white Australians poisoned the waterholes and the flour and the blankets and said statements like Aboriginal people weren't smart enough to even cast a vote. You know, all these things that we know in historical documents, Isaacs and
1: Higgins,
0: Higgins and even people like Lang Hancock and Joe Bjelke-Petersen. And, you know, this is in our lifetime that these people have said these things that are very hurtful to the original descendants and the tribal people here. So it's like, you know, you're going to have to be very, very careful about those things, because it is hate, and that hate speech seems to be legitimate inside of Australia.
1: And that's the part that worries me. I was nearly at the stage of putting a submission into the there's a royal commission into what happened down at Bondi on the beach there when those people got shot. So now they're looking at, you know, how can we bring how can we make social cohesion to bring Australia together? And yet Pauline is making this. It's okay to, you know, to bring the Jewish people in and hold them as part of Australia. Is it okay then to ostracise the Aboriginal people, to push them out, to let the rest of them be together? You know, so social cohesion means everyone, not only the Jewish people, not only the Arabs, not only the Muslims, not only the Chinese, but what about the Aboriginal people? And how do we resolve that issue if we don't resolve the underlying issue of how did Australia get here to impose this law upon everyone on this country, if we don't resolve the underlying issue of sovereignty? The sovereignty that lets Uncle here, let Mummy here be here and say, this is my country. And then do a welcome to country when it's necessary, you know, not all the time, but when it's necessary to welcome someone in. How can that law still be there, yet we're talking about social cohesion? And I thought this is way beyond, if I put a submission in, it's too far beyond what the Commonwealth of Australia will be willing to accept, you know, the social cohesion of sort out the mess, then everyone's welcome. Not just one group, not just two group, but everyone. Everyone, and it's not based on race, colour and creed. They're all being seen as their legal identity. So how do we do that? How do we move this social cohesion forward when you've got someone like Pauline going over there? When you've got Anthony Albanese now talking about the voice again, well, if Pauline's stirring them all up about the white Australia and they vote Anthony Albanese down, so they are being influenced by Pauline's comments online by using a carrier service, a phone or a TV or internet or whatever, to bring hatred about of the Aboriginal people. It's okay to be white. So what you're saying, Pauline, is it okay to be black as well? You know, well, how about she says it's okay to be a human? How about you use that?
0: Yeah, I think it's like I said, people can express their opinions, but they're going to have solid evidence and fact to back up their position.
1: Do it logically, and this is what Yidinji has done all along: is we laid out the facts. The facts is they didn't get the place. The fact is they subjugated our people. The fact is they stole our generations. The fact is they stole the money. The fact is now being highlighted in the Uluru Statement. sovereignty still resides with the Aboriginal people and they own the place under their law, under that sovereignty. Yeah. How about that?
0: Yeah, it's pretty clear. Like the problem is that the poison tree, you know, the Commonwealth of Australia was built on stolen country. And, you know, many academic have written about these things.
1: Or is it stolen country? Or is it forced subjugation and forced assimilation?
0: Yeah, well, people inside of Australia will describe it as a stolen country, these, you know, academics and historians. But at the end of the day, it's that fruit is always going to be gammon one because that tree is poison. And when we're talking about good mai and gammon one, like sometimes you get a banana and it's very flowery, you've got no flavour to it, you know. But if you grow it in yourself and it's, you know, it tastes sweeter in some places. Same with Australia and Yidinji. We know it tastes good because we're here all the time and we're talking good talk, as Uncle would say. And it's a true one, and that's why it's so good because, you know, when we're talking about truth, there can only be – truth has exclusivity. And by that I mean you can't have you're right and you're right when you're talking about two different things. You know, there has to be a point where, no, you're wrong or you're right or you're wrong or you're right. And the thing is here that Yidinji is a pre-1770 continuous tribal nation that has never lost its sovereignty. The law is still here and the fruit tastes real deadly.
1: Well, let me ask you this. A lie will stand as truth until the truth is shown. That's true? Right.
2: Yeah. You like 14 answers, you want to get one fella. Thing on TV last night, she wanna get for a fella, he'd be in prison, you know? And he'd been in prison, and she wanna be with him, and that fella told him you can't do that, you know. See, coming to this office, we need to talk to you, you know? You gotta come here. See, there was a lady that I think she was an Hindu, and there was one lady that Pauline Manan are talking to her there about, oh, you're a boat people, you're this and that. And I'm thinking you should tell her off too, who you are, you know. Yeah, I seen it last night and I said, look at that rude woman. You're trying to get power from people overseas in London or to come over in Australia. It's too late. It's already been done what they've done to us, you know. You can't fix it up now, but you shouldn't do it in the first place. But this is our home. Australia's much of the Aboriginal people and, But one day coming with this and that and this and that, law this and law that, and yeah, that's why I want to have a meeting with the TMR, Land Council. I said, oh, you're hurting me, you know. You're not giving me anything. You just, you want it. You want, and, you know. Yeah, I just don't, yeah, anyway.
0: It's interesting that the very fact that these like, even when you look at Holland and France and, you know, they're being inundated by, you know, foreign people who are now living there. It's exactly what happened here. And but it's okay here, but it's not okay there. So it's an inconsistent argument or position to defend or to attack. It depends on how you're looking at it. But like I said, truth is exclusive. And the point being is that, you know, what is your basis of truth? What is your foundation? Where did your law come from? Who made it? Because ultimately that's when we're talking about law, we know that God made it for the Yidinji people, for this piece of land on this planet. We never got Japan or we never got France or America. Yidinji got this little place here on this map here. God would make it for them. So when we're taking that position now, we can't look at somebody else's land and say, oh, I want that woman over there too, or, you know, or I'm going to steal that land. You know, if you want that woman, you've got to go and do it the right way. And you've got to marry them and all that kind of stuff. But what I'm saying is you can't go and covet those things, and the law is good for those who use it lawfully. And the Yidinji Nation is pushing forward and using the law lawfully, not because we want to be better than Hokianji or Australia or France or Japan. It's because we're doing it because it's the right thing to do, because there's all this bad fruit here and people are sick of eating that mate.
1: Yeah, I think they've been eating that fire coral fungus they got here. You know, that poison one? It affects your brain. It's growing in country here, you know, in that Redlands area. There's a little fungus come up out of the ground. It's got like red finger. If you eat that stuff, it'll poison. It actually destroys your brain, takes your brain capacity away. That's a Yidinji plant, by the way. Yeah.
0: You got blue dots, red fingers. We can't keep up with your colour code.
1: Just, so, you know, have they been eating this? Have them Australians got their brain destroyed? And, you know, maybe it is. I don't know. But they got to understand what the legal ramifications, what they're saying. You know, it strikes me as odd that they let someone like Pauline say that and, you know, go out and do that. I don't know how much longer she's going to be in politics the way she's going.
0: Yeah.
1: I really don't.
0: But, Bumi, it is true that, you know, it's Yidinji's time to stand up now.
2: Yeah.
0: And really putting it on the table and saying, look, this is, we're not going to go back to the olden way anymore in terms of that we want to move forward together, but we want to do it under our law in the proper way.
2: Yeah. Well, I was driving down here now and thinking of what Pauline said, you know, and she was on TV. And it's a good thing to wake us up too. Wake all your huddle lot up, you know. Don't go land council on your life, or don't go to people. You got power. You, when you're Aboriginal and you're a traditional owner, that you know that the law, about the law of your granddad, and you know. Yeah, that was a good thing that Pauline Hanson said, to wake you up, you know, to say, we're going to go. You know, we go for Yidinji where we can get help, you know. You're going to be in sovereignty. That's what we've been in all the time, you know. It's time to wake up now because, you know, things are getting very close now.
0: Yeah, I think that's right. Yirrlum, I might put you back on there just quickly. That Pauline, whether her intentions are good or bad, is trying to assert the incorrect sovereignty, or the one that's sort of not the first one. And if she's fair dinkum about, you know, protecting Australia, then she should be defending the tribes and she should be in this office pushing for Yidinji sovereignty in Canberra.
3: Yeah, but that's not what she's wanting to protect. She's wanting to protect a country called Australia that
0: is
3: legally.
0: Let's give her the benefit of the doubt, though. Like, if she's fair dinkum about mums and dads and businesses and things like that, then she should be pushing Yidinji's agenda of, you know, security of personality, security of tenure, settling the past and securing the future. She should be pushing that.
3: Well, that's sort of obvious, but she's not. And that's also obvious. So, you know, what everybody is on their own journey of, you know, coming to the point of, you know, enlightenment, I suppose we could use it, whatever that means to different people. And this journey is a very difficult one for a lot of people. And a lot of people are caught up in their own selfishness and what they want and what they can get out of it. And that's how you can see whether a person's coming from a point of truth or their own desires and needs and wants.

0: address it with logic and bring it down to its rotten base, or you know, you can go with it, for example.
1: Well, what he said was right in that it highlights the fact that Pauline wants to revert back to the lie that was here first. See, a lie will stand as truth until the truth surfaces. The truth has surfaced many years ago when Yidinji popped up. The truth had arrived. The truth is the government is back. The Yidinji government is here. But Pauline wants to revert back to that one single common lie. Well, let's go back to the lie where we're the boss, you know. No more. No more. The truth is here. She can't escape the truth. The truth of the matter is Australia didn't get to acquire sovereignty over the place, which is why the Prime Minister is wanting to revisit the Uluru Statement and the Makarrata part, the treaty part. Why isn't Pauline wanting to address the treaty part? We went to Canberra years ago. Why didn't the government at the time want to go down that road? Because they're still wanting to fall back on this old lie, but now they're all falling back to the lie, and now they're getting argumentative over something that's on stolen country. They, you know, they're on this document that's here. Now, Pauline wants to go back to the lie. It's pretty hard to get her to see the truth, but she's always welcome to come in and have a talk. You know, I remember one time when she was up here on country when Marindu Yana had a bit of a yarn to her, you know, at the arts fair. You know, I don't know if she understood what he was saying. You know, maybe she was too hard-headed to see the truth of the matter. I don't know. But the truth of the matter is Yidinji has now surfaced properly to expose the lie that was created by the Commonwealth of Australia. Pauline, you don't have to stay back there in the darkness of lies. Come out to the light where you can actually see the truth.
0: You're listening to Black Law Tribal Edition. We'll be back after the break with some final comments.
2: Hello, my name is Andrew, and I'm from Arnhem Land. My band called Andrew Guru Band, and you're listening to BBM 98.7.
0: Yeah, welcome back to the show. Yirulam, some final comments before we head off?
3: Yeah, same comments as always. I think it's just that, you know, we are heading in the direction that is the right direction for all the nations of this continent, you know, that will help the most and give them the most power to be beneficial to their own people, to their own country. And this is the way to do it, and we're here to help.
0: Ganyara?
1: Understand that what Pauline is on about is not quite right. It's very divisive. Don't fall into that trap. Senator Roberts, don't fall into that trap of him, that some group of people own the world. Don't get into race politics. Don't get into that sort of stuff. We don't need that. We're all welcome on this country. We all should be welcome on the earth, by the way, the whole earth, not just here, there and everywhere. It's the whole earth. Let's be aware that we're all biological humans, that we have to address the falsehood that Australia was created on. So, and that's where Uncle's so important with this stuff.
0: Uncle, final comments?
4: Yeah. Well, don't forget now, come in and visit us, and we really want Paulie Nansen and his other big shots in Cairns here too to come down here. Don't be frightened, and have a good day.
0: Yeah, thanks for that. May God's peace be upon you wherever you are listening to this program. And we talked about the truth. Jesus says, I am the way, the truth, and the life. And that's a true story as well, from songlines from another tribe to our tribe. And, you know, if you confess with your mouth that Jesus is Lord and that you believe that the Heavenly Father, Gaiabara, raised him up from the dead, then you are saved. And Pauline and the rest of them, we're all praying for you. So take it easy. We'll catch you next week. Kaling.

0: effectively erodes protections that were put in place because Aboriginal and Torres Strait Islander children in the child protection system suffer greatly, and that of harm is lifelong, it is erasable, and it creates conditions that are perpetuated over generations. It is absolute cruelty to ignore that evidence.
1: That's Catherine Little there, Snake CEO on the ABC. The Fonokiara government passed the Every Child Matters Bill overnight. The controversial bill replaces the Aboriginal and Torres Strait Islander Child Placement Principle. The principle makes sure that Indigenous children in the out-of-home care system are sent to live within their communities and stay connected to culture. A 10-second siren will play a major role in making sure Australians get up to date with disaster warnings. Next Monday at 2 p.m. Eastern Standard Time, the federal government will be testing the new AusAlert system.
2: AusAlert is a modern, more capable system that will deliver emergency alerts to more people in a more timely manner than the existing text-based emergency alert system. The system was developed in response to the 2020 Royal Commission into National Natural Disaster Arrangements, which identified the need for a more modern, reliable and nationally consistent public warning capability.
1: That was Federal Local Government Minister Christy McBain. Domestic violence advocates are warning that anyone who has a hidden phone to turn it off and consider hiding it outside the house for at least 24 hours after the test. There's been a potential cyber breach at a large energy retailer. In a statement, Origin Energy says they don't believe customers' credit card and banking details have been affected. Origin says it's notified the Australian Cybersecurity Centre and Australian Federal Police. A trade union wants the Union Jack removed from the Australian flag. The Manufacturing Workers Union has made the demand in a proposal policy ahead of Labor's national conference. It argues the symbol is a consistent reminder of the old ruling class and colonial empire. We'll have more coming up next.
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1: Plans to disarm Hezbollah and for Israel to withdraw from Lebanon have been talked about at a meeting between Lebanon and the US. Lebanese Prime Minister Joseph Aoun has met with US President Donald Trump for the first time.
8: I think, Mr. President, this will be your legacy. Together, we'll be able to achieve this objective. It's about time for Lebanon and for the whole region to be stable and secure. And I know your vision is peace, your vision is stability, and I think my vision coincides with your vision. And together, I think we will be able to achieve and to score success in that regard.
1: That was Mr. Aoun. Israel has occupied southern Lebanon, which it says is to wage war on the Iranian-backed Hezbollah. Now for a look at the capital city weather for tomorrow. Partly cloudy and maggage in Brisbane with a top of 24. 20 and sunny on Gadigal country, Sydney, while it's 13 and partly cloudy on Ngunnawal-Gambri country, Canberra. 12 in a shower or two for Nar, Melbourne, and rain for Nipple in a Hobart with a max of 9. A top of 14 and a shower or two for Dundanya, Adelaide, sunny and 18 degrees for Boorloo, Perth, and sunny in Garamilla, Darwin with a top of 31. If you have any stories that you'd like to share with us, you can send us an email to news@nirs.org.au. That's news@nirs.org.au.

0: Adam Evans with the NIRS News. The lives of young Indigenous people will be negatively affected by changes to the Northern Territory's child protection system. That's according to the big body for Aboriginal and Torres Strait Islander children and young people.
1: This legislation

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is where it belongs, right here with you. 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Real laughs, real yarns, real community. Rolling through the middle of the day, it's the Truckin' Hour. Stories from the road, music for the long haul. And when it's time to head home, the drive show keeps you moving. Good vibes, big laughs, and the soundtrack to your arvo. AAA is here with the voices you know and love.

0: Hello, I'm Adam Evans with the NIRS News. The lives of young Indigenous people will be negatively affected by changes to the Northern Territory's child protection system. That's according to the big body for Aboriginal and Torres Strait Islander children and young people.
1: This legislation effectively erodes protections that were put in place because Aboriginal and Torres Strait Islander children in the child protection system suffer greatly, and that of harm is lifelong, it is erasable, and it creates conditions that are perpetuated over generations. It is absolute cruelty to ignore that evidence.
0: That's Catherine Little there, Snake CEO on the ABC. The Fonokiara government passed the Every Child Matters bill overnight. The controversial bill replaces the Aboriginal and Torres Strait Islander child placement principle. The principle makes sure that Indigenous children in the out-of-home care system are sent to live within their communities and stay connected to culture. A 10-second siren will play a major role in making sure Australians get up to date with disaster warnings. Next Monday at 2 p.m. Eastern Standard

0: Standard Time, the federal government will be testing the new AusAlert system.
1: AusAlert is a modern, more capable system that will deliver emergency alerts to more people in a more timely manner than the existing text-based emergency alert system. The system was developed in response to the 2020 Royal Commission into National Natural Disaster Arrangements, which identified the need for a more modern, reliable and nationally consistent public warning capability.
0: That was Federal Local Government Minister Christy McBain. Domestic violence advocates are warning that anyone who has a hidden phone to turn it off and consider hiding it outside the house for at least 24 hours after the test. There's been a potential cyber breach at a large energy retailer. In a statement, Origin Energy says they don't believe customers' credit card and banking details have been affected. Origin says it's notified the Australian Cybersecurity Centre and Australian Federal Police. A trade union wants the Union Jack removed from the Australian flag. The Manufacturing Workers Union has made the demand in a proposal policy ahead of Labor's national conference. It argues the symbol is a consistent reminder of the old ruling class and colonial empire. We'll have more coming up next.
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0: Plans to disarm Hezbollah and for Israel to withdraw from Lebanon have been talked about at a meeting between Lebanon and the US. Lebanese Prime Minister Joseph Aoun has met with US President Donald Trump for the first time.
7: I think, Mr. President, this will be your legacy. Together, we'll be able to achieve this objective. It's about time for Lebanon and for the whole region to be stable and secure. And I know your vision is peace, your vision is stability, and I think my vision coincides with your vision. And together, I think we will be able to achieve and to score success in that regard.
0: That was Mr. Aoun. Israel has occupied southern Lebanon, which it says is to wage war on the Iranian-backed Hezbollah. Now for a look at the capital city weather for tomorrow. Partly cloudy and maggage in Brisbane with a top of 24. 20 and sunny on Gadigal country, Sydney, while it's 13 and partly cloudy on Ngunnawal-Gambri country, Canberra. 12 in a shower or two for Nar, Melbourne, and rain for Nipple in a Hobart with a max of 9. A top of 14 and a shower or two for Dundanya, Adelaide. Sunny and 18 degrees for Boorloo, Perth. And sunny in Garamilla, Darwin with a top of 31. If you have any stories that you'd like to share with us, you can send us an email to news@nirs.org.au. That's news@nirs.org.au.
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10: Happy Wednesday, everyone, here on AAA Murray Country. Very much looking forward to today's program.
11: Big show today.
10: It is a big show today. Our Gympie Muster Double Pass giveaway coming up, so do stay tuned and stay also alert for the code word.
11: Yeah, new one today.
10: That's it. We're tracking it back to 1991. Also, one of my best mates for the longest time.
11: Mm.
10: So my longest mate.
11: Yes.
10: Is coming into the studio to say g'day, which is going to be awesome.
11: Very exciting.
10: She's got a new single coming out on the 7th of August. She's got a song that we're playing at the moment as well around the system. So going to be very cool to have a yarn with Ella Jones coming up in the Power Hour and our triple players today as well. What are you yarning about,
11: Ron? I shall be talking challenges. What you watching, because it's Wednesday. Great Barrier Teeth.
10: What?
11: And,
10: no way.
3: There's a Trump date as well, yeah.
10: Sounds good. Before we go any further into this very exciting Wednesday, we acknowledge the traditional custodians of the lands of which we're broadcasting from and to, and pay our respects to elders past and present. Also acknowledging the continuing sovereignty of all First Nations peoples and mobs right across the country. We got Brian Martin coming up next, Nathan Lamont. We got a bit of Warren H. Williams also on the way. This is going to be a mad day, and welcome to The Drive Show.

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1: The Drive Show. Health experts have told us to look out for ill health as we get older because, as we all know, old trees just grow stronger, old rivers grow wilder every day, but old people, we just grow lonesome waiting for someone to say, "How are we, Nick?"
0: Great reference to the Prine song.
1: Yes. Well, it's true.
0: It's probably one of my favourite Prine songs, actually.
1: It's a great song, yeah.
0: I cried many a times to that.
1: It's a great song. And very, yeah, I mean, every lyric there is just spot on. But now some health experts are saying some key movements, moments or activities which might not strike you as important as you're doing your stuff during the day can actually be a strong indicator of overall good health and ageing. So they've listed six of these and I've tried these. Most of them I could get through. The first one was that you can put a sock on while standing up.
0: Whoa.
1: This requires, visual vestibular, your balance, of course, and also positioning of your body. So I did do this morning when I got into the hyperbaric chamber and I put my little warm orange sock on, you know, the ones with the little sticky things on the...
0: Yeah.
1: So you don't fall over, they get into you in hospital.
0: Traction control.
1: Traction control, that's it. Yeah, so I put two socks on that, mind you, they're only sort of ankle socks, so I think I cheated a bit. But I managed to get both of them on either foot whilst standing up on the other foot, which
0: passed
1: I thought was
0: pretty good.
1: Passed
0: with flying colours, that's good.
1: Well, I wouldn't say flying colours, but...
0: Passed with diving colours.
1: It was diving colours, yes. you can hold a deep flat-footed squat. I can do that. I can't go down too far, but as far as I can go. So you can't lift your heels up off the floor. So you've got to squat with your feet like that. Can you see I'm going down?
0: Whoa, where'd he go?
1: And you go down.
0: These desks are very low, you guys. I can't believe he's...
1: You've got to be able to come up again. Oh, under the desk.
0: That was amazing.
1: Nice socks you got on.
0: Thanks.
1: This one I couldn't do. You can get up from the floor without your hands. I've tried this a few times. My grandkids suggested it to me last time and they'd all just get up, you know, because they're like springy.
0: Yeah.
1: They're all made of springs.
0: They're all spongy, yeah.
1: Yeah, but I can't do that either from a sitting position or squatting or kneeling. I just can't get up without having to hang on to something.
0: Right.
1: So I can't do that one. So that's two in, one not. You sweat early when you exercise. Apparently this is a good sign of you've got efficient, well-timed sweat response is a strong indicator that your thermoregulation is in good nick.
0: Oh.
1: If you're exercising or walking, whatever you're doing, that you're exerting a bit of effort, if you sweat early on, that's a good sign.
0: Right.
1: If you don't, it means you get all clogged up.
0: Okay.
1: Mm. You pass gas regularly.
0: Is that true?
1: I always thought...
0: You're going to talk about that on radio?
1: No, no. But I always thought it was wrong that you... Because I read in a Stephen King book once where he... Not that I get my medical advice from Stephen King books.
0: That's funny because I do.
1: But one of the characters had excess gas and he kept saying that he knew that there was something wrong with excess gas, but you don't. It means you have a healthy gut microbiome. In fibre factor, the average person passes gas 13 to 21 times a day. So, you know, that's all right. So yeah. I'm well within that limit. So I thought I passed most of those except the getting up without your hands. So I thought I was in reasonable shape.
0: Mm.
1: But, yeah, it's things you just, you know.
0: Wow.
1: Yeah, interesting, isn't it?

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Triple A Murray Country is giving away a double pass. Here's how to win. Listen across the day for the daily code word. And when you hear it, SMS it through 0493 222 822. The more you listen, the more opportunity you'll have to catch the code word. 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

0: ready to win your way to the Gympie Music Muster? Today's code word is swag.
1: Yeah, it's swag. Swag, swag, swag. Remember that? Swag.
2: Swag.
1: All right.
2: It's the code word.
1: That's the code word. What's the number, Ian?
2: The number to SMS this through to is 0493 222 822. That is 0493 222 822. What is the information we need?
1: We need your name. We need the code word, which is swag. And we need your suburb.
2: That's it.
1: That's it. That's all. And then you're in the draw. Good luck.
2: Yeah, 30 minutes from now, lines are open, or the text line is open, and then we close it and draw it.
1: Draw it at the end. Are we going to draw it next hour?
2: Yes.
1: Coming out of the top of the hour. Your Thindy coming up next. Code word swag. Send it through here on AAA Murray Country. Double passes for the Gimme Muster. Don't let them go.

0: Dave Murray Country and crossing over to the phones right now. Who are we yarning to?
1: Yeah, g'day, Clay. It's John from the Deception Bay, mate.
0: How you going,
1: now, was
0: John?
1: That swag? I'm going good. Was that swag?
0: Yeah.
1: I couldn't quite understand it.
0: Swag it is. Swag, S-W-A-G.
1: Swag it is. S-W-A-G. Yeah. Oh, that's terrific, mate. I'm going to send my message in very shortly
0: after
1: I chat to you.
0: All we
1: How
0: need.
1: How about...
0: Yeah, what do you want, brother?
1: You're gone. How about a bit of Australian Made?
0: No worries.
1: By the Wolf Bloody Boys.
0: No worries. We'll grab Australian Made. The Wolf Brothers coming up for you. All we need is swag. That's the
1: swag.
0: That's the
1: and my name.
0: Code word. Name and suburb.
1: Thanks very much, Clay.
0: No worries, John. Have a good day.
1: Have a great afternoon.
0: You too,
1: buddy. Thank you.

0: Nathan Lamont, and double passes for the Gibby Muster still available if you enter now. What is the number, Ian?
1: Okay, the text number is 0493 222 822. 0493 222 822.
0: All we need is the code word, which is swag.
2: Yeah, that's what you'll be in the muster.
0: Yeah. Swag, and then your name and your address or suburb.
2: Suburb will do, yeah.
0: Do. Mm-hmm. Zenith is coming up next, and good luck with the draw. We've got...
2: Is it 15 minutes or less than 15 minutes.
0: We've got about... Hang on, let me just double check.
2: We'll give you actually 15 minutes right now.
0: So enter now if you want a chance to get a double pass for the Gibby Muster. Good luck. Here's Zenith here on AAA Murray Country.

Fly, messenger, fly. On wings above the sky. The wingtip of the albatross creases the mirrored waters. Between the swells and the vastness of the great Southern Ocean. And that winded expanse and isolated chill of the roaring 40s. Above the darkened depths, this ancient messenger forever wanders the oceans of this earth. Through storms and tempests across the eons of time, the wilderness and solitude of polar moonshine. On the wings of the spirit, the messenger flies through the limitless, silent infinity of the imagination. Fly, messenger, fly.

Messenger roamed the realms of the seven seas, across oceans of human indifference, watching the ecology fall and flee before the economic onslaughts of the new technological barbarians who value destructive death above the pricelessness of rebirth. And returning relays the message to the saddened ancient people.

messenger fly. On wings above the sky. Breathless beauty in the twilight of each day. The magic of the midnight autumn moon and the brilliance of the Milky Way. The majesty of the universe beyond all human words.

0: Hello, I'm Adam Evans with the NIRS News. The NT government has put a band-aid over the child protection system by passing a controversial bill overnight. The Fonokiaro government's Every Child Matters bill removes the Aboriginal and Torres Strait Islander child placement principle. The principle makes sure that Indigenous children in the out-of-home care system are sent to live with family or community. Clara Mills is a senior legal officer at the North Australian Aboriginal Family Legal Service. She's told the ABC the bill ignores the real issues within the child protection system.
1: No one is disputing that the child protection in the Northern Territory needs urgent attention. But what everyone has been saying is that this bill, without consultation, without evidence, and in most circumstances against evidence, will create further harm. And in the Northern Territory, where the evidence is clear that 90% of children removed from their families are Aboriginal and Torres Strait Island, and only 16% are placed back with kin, this will disproportionately impact Aboriginal families and children.
0: Another $2 trillion Australian dollars. That's how much more the Secretary of Defence, Pete Hegseth, has asked to top up the US defence budget.
2: And our job is to deliver for the United States military and the President of the United States. And we look at the cost of a nuclear Iran, and we want to prevent that for future generations. And that requires funding and supplementals and this budget and next generation capabilities. And that's why we're here today to request some of that.
0: That's Mr. Hegseth during a US Senate estimates hearing. So far, $53 billion Australian dollars has been spent on waging war on Iran by the Trump administration. France has become the first European country to ban children from social media. The ban will prohibit anyone under the age of 15 from making a social media account. The laws have been approved by both houses of parliament and will come into effect on September.

0: September 1. Australia's social media ban for under-16s came into effect in December last year. If Israeli Prime Minister Benjamin Netanyahu sets foot in the US, he needs to be arrested. That's the message from New York Mayor Zoran Mamdani. Mayor Mamdani wants Washington to follow through with the International Criminal Court's arrest warrant.
1: My administration has reviewed every avenue available under applicable law to determine whether New York City could execute the International Criminal Court's arrest warrant if Benjamin Netanyahu came here. It is clear that we do not have the independent legal authority to enforce this warrant. The federal government, however, does, and I call on them to join the ICC and execute this warrant.
0: We'll have more coming up next.
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0: To sport, and Australia's women's A-League competition needs greater investment if it wants to retain good players. Matilda star Sam Kerr told the ABC, as it stands, players are only able to hone their skills by playing in foreign competitions.
4: If it paid enough and it was a top league, a lot of us Matildas would go back, but to better ourselves for the national team, we have to go overseas. So we need to find a way, I think, to bring back the best players.
0: Kerr has confirmed that she's signed on for Gotham FC in the United States. Now for a look at the capital city weather for tomorrow. Partly cloudy and muggy in Brisbane with a top of 24. 20 and sunny on Gadigal Country, Sydney, while it's 13 and partly cloudy on Ngunnawalgambri Country, Canberra. 12 in a shower or two for Nar, Melbourne, and rain for Nipple and Hobart with a max of 9. A top of 14 and a shower or two for Tundunya, Adelaide. Sunny and 18 degrees for Boorloo, Perth, and sunny in Garamilla, Darwin with a top of 31. If you have any stories that you'd like to share with us, you can send us an email to news@nirs.org.au. That's news@nirs.org.au.
5: 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Too dirty, you mob.

Ari Jimmery and Ronnie Jimmery. It's a well-made song. Why are you drinking alcohol? Anyway, this is Mark Pinnan and Luma Brex. Today is Dr. Day here in Luma. The doctor will be here for half a day. And you can see around the community, I'm telling the locals, they're still doing a bit of road work around the shops and beyond the fuel bowser. So even near the school, they're fixing up all the roads around the community, as you know. And I was talking about yesterday, every house in Luma, every house got a phone line, landline in every house, and it's free call wherever, and the free Wi-Fi as well in every house in Luma, and everything is turning around from Luma, and the olds, the girls and boys are still training for their match room, and everything looking good. School just started not long, and we got kids there slowly coming back to the school. Yep, I'll just get some music on. We got more music from Northern Territory, and I can't pronounce them, probably more songs, but I'll let you listen to them. All right.

Nanginanga, where did we go wrong? Before that, Warden Soul by Patrick Davey. And I got some mixed songs over there from Northern Territory. Yeah. Some songs I can't pronounce probably, but I let them play some more of them songs from around the Northern Territory, the different Cymru around Northern Territory, different languages. Yeah, and this is one of them songs.

Troy Casadelli, Big Big Love. If you're tuning, you're listening to Mark Quinnan on Lumber Breaks. The time is 35 past 2. Stay tuned, we got more music coming up your way. I got music from the Northern Territory, mixed music from the Northern Territory, and I try to mix up this song from all around WA and all around the Kimberley area. It's another song from Northern Territory.

John Bennett, Zechariah. The time is 3:10. Hope you enjoy the music. You just tune in to Mark Finan on Limo Breaks. I got more music right up 4 o'clock. Stay tuned. Next track is from Roadwork. Yeah, don't forget about around Luma Valley. Luma Community is a road. They're doing a bit of road work around the community at the moment, around the school, around the clinic area. Every bitumen, they repairing all the bitumen and the damage from the road, the rain from long time ago, and they fixing them now. So beware, Luma people. And today the doctor day. Pretty busy today, doctor day. Every Wednesday in Luma community, doctor come out from Derby. Sometimes the specialists come out, but I'll let you know when. The schools just started, the kids are coming back from their holiday and back to school, and that's liven the community up just a bit. We got the boys and girls still training down at the Oval, Luma Eagles, boys and men and women. There's a good area if you want to go see them training every afternoon. Yep. Everything is coming back. Anyway, we'll get some back music on. Yes, Roadworks.

0: Hello, I'm Adam Evans with the NIRS News. By removing the Aboriginal and Torres Strait Islander Child Placement Principle, the Northern Territory Government is distancing young Indigenous people from their culture.
1: It is prevention, which means helping families early before problems become crisis. It means partnership, where Aboriginal people and Aboriginal organisations have a real role in designing services and making decisions for Aboriginal children. It's placement, which we've just touched on. It's participation, which means children and families are given information, listened to, and genuinely involved in decisions that will shape their lives. And it's connection, which means protecting children's relationship with family, culture, language, country, and community.
0: That's Clara Mills, a senior legal officer for the North Australian Aboriginal Family Legal Service on the ABC. Last night, the Finocchiaro government passed the Every Child Matters Bill, which replaces the principle. The principle makes sure that Indigenous children in the out-of-home care system are sent to live with Indigenous families so they can stay connected with their culture and their communities. $53 billion Australian dollars. That's how much the US-Israeli war on Iran has cost the American taxpayers. The latest figures have been released by the Pentagon. US Defense Secretary Pete Hegseth has confirmed the price tag. But he also wants $2 trillion Australian more for the US defense budget. During a Senate estimates hearing, New York Democratic Senator Kirsten Gillibrand grilled Mr. Hegseth over the figure.
2: So how do I go back to New York, and what would you say to them who are seeing their health care bills rise because massive cuts to Medicaid? They've seen their grocery and gas bills rise, and this unpopular and unauthorized war abroad is a higher priority to this administration than their ability to feed their families.
0: Children under the age of 15 will soon be banned from social media in France. Both houses of the French Parliament approved the ban, which will come into effect on September 1. It's the first European country to impose the ban after Australia's ban on under-16s came into effect last year. The ban means those under the age of 15 will not be able to make accounts on platforms including Facebook, Snapchat, TikTok and YouTube. And the US government needs to arrest the Israeli Prime Minister if he sets foot in America. That's the message from New York Mayor Zoran Mamdani. Mayor Mamdani says Washington needs to support the International Criminal Court's arrest warrant against Benjamin Netanyahu.
3: Benjamin Netanyahu is not welcome in New York City, nor is any other war criminal at large.

0: While we cannot end the genocide on our own, we can decide whether our silence will become another weapon, and we can examine every tool we have to defend the humanity and dignity of all people.
1: Mr. Netanyahu is facing war crime charges over Israel's actions in Gaza. We'll have more coming up next.
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1: To sport and in football, Socceroos star Nestori Iraconda may become Australia's highest paid soccer player of all time. Portuguese club Sporting CP has offered $32.5 million Australian dollars to lure Iraconda to their side. If the deal goes through, he'll break the record set by Harry Suter, who was signed to Leicester City for around $27 million Australian dollars. Now for a look at the capital city weather for tomorrow. Partly cloudy in Magog in Brisbane with a top of 24. 20 and sunny on Gadigal Country, Sydney, while it's 13 and partly cloudy on Ngunnawal-Gambri Country, Canberra. 12 in a shower or two for Nam, Melbourne, and rain for Nipple in a Hobart with a max of 9. A top of 14 and a shower or two for Tundanya, Adelaide. Sunny and 18 degrees for Borlu, Perth. And sunny in Garamilla, Darwin with a top of 31. If you have any stories that you'd like to share with us, you can send us an email to news@nirs.org.au. That's news@nirs.org.au.

Yahoo Ben, I am an original. Before that, Kevin Gunn. If you tune in, you listen to Mark Quinnan. It's 3:09. Stay tuned. We get next Klingananga with Vision. And I get some more songs from Northern Territory coming up after that. Yes, Klingananga.

Peter Davey, joking kind. The time is 3:32. If you enjoy the music, I'm Mark Panan on Lumber Breaks. Stay tuned, we got another 30 minutes of music coming up your way. Stay tuned. Yep, they're working all around Luma. Roadwork. They're doing a good job so far. The new side road, they lift them up all the floodways, and so the rain come, it'll be more better for the new side mob to come over, because they start them lift put some more gravel on the road, and they're gonna do a bit of around Luma new side. Bitumize some road there. Because the road is damaged. If you remember, I'm telling all people who are not listening, but every house in Luma's old side, they got a landline. And every got a landline phone on the house, and they got a new Wi-Fi. Yeah. The kids are back in school, so it's good. Doctor day today. The doctor will probably be gone another hour, because he only stay here for half a day, and yeah. Well, get some music going.

Scrap Metal, Trish Dollar. The time is 11 minutes to 4. Hope you enjoy the music. And I got another 10 minutes of music. If you tune in, you're listening to Mark Bonanno on Lumen Breaks. Here's another song here from Northern Territory.

Annabella Choir. I seen a documentary of these old people. They went to Germany to sing over there because they was learning all the old songs from the Catholic Church. Priests used to teach them, but only you can hear them in German. And they sang them songs, and they went there, and they've done a documentary of them, and good to them people to see that old, who that priest was learning these Aboriginal people in the desert, all them songs, and out of that they got a choir as well out there in Annabella around there, and that's good to see, you know, for them old people. Anyway, we got another 5 minutes left of this hour, and I hope you enjoy the music. And yeah, just I just want to hear them songs because I'll listen to them. I got all another music, but anyway, it's one of them another song from the Northern Territory.

0: I'm Adam Evans with the NIRS News. The NT government has put a band-aid over the child protection system by passing a controversial bill overnight. The Fonokiaro government's Every Child Matters bill removes the Aboriginal and Torres Strait Islander child placement principle. The principle makes sure that Indigenous children in the out-of-home care system are sent to live with family or community. Clara Mills is a senior legal officer at the North Australian Aboriginal Family Legal Service. She's told the ABC the bill ignores the real issues within the child protection system.
1: No one is disputing that the child protection in the Northern Territory needs urgent attention. But what everyone has been saying is that this bill, without consultation, without evidence, and in most circumstances against evidence, will create further harm. And in the Northern Territory, where the evidence is clear that 90% of children removed from their families are Aboriginal and Torres Strait Island, and only 16% are placed back with kin, this will disproportionately impact Aboriginal families and children.
0: Another $2 trillion Australian dollars. That's how much more the Secretary of Defence, Pete Hegseth, has asked to top up the US defence budget.
2: And our job is to deliver for the United States military and the President of the United States. And we look at the cost of a nuclear Iran, and we want to prevent that for future generations. And that requires funding and supplementals and this budget and next generation capabilities. And that's why we're here today to request some of that.
0: That's Mr. Hegseth during a US Senate estimates hearing. So far, $53 billion Australian dollars has been spent on waging war on Iran by the Trump administration. France has become the first European country to ban children from social media. The ban will prohibit anyone under the age of 15 from making a social media account. The laws have been approved by both houses of parliament and will come into effect on September 1. Australia's social media ban for under 16s came into effect in December last year. If Israeli Prime Minister Benjamin Netanyahu sets foot in the US, he needs to be arrested. That's the message from New York Mayor Zoran Mamdani. Mayor Mamdani wants Washington to follow through with the International Criminal Court's arrest warrant.
3: My administration has reviewed every avenue available under applicable law to determine whether New York City could execute the International Criminal Court's arrest warrant if Benjamin Netanyahu came here. It is clear that we do not have the independent legal authority to enforce this warrant. The federal government, however, does, and I call on them to join the ICC and execute this warrant.
0: We'll have more coming up next.
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0: To sport, and Australia's women's A-League competition needs greater investment if it wants to retain good players. Matilda star Sam Kerr told the ABC, as it stands, players are only able to hone their skills

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1: If it paid enough and it was a top league, a lot of us Matildas would go back, but to better ourselves for the national team, we have to go overseas. So we need to find a way, I think, to bring back the best players.
0: Kerr has confirmed that she's signed on for Gotham FC in the United States. Now for a look at the capital city weather for tomorrow. Partly cloudy and maggage in Brisbane with a top of 24. 20 and sunny on Gadigal Country, Sydney, while it's 13 and partly cloudy on Ngunnawal Gambri Country, Canberra. 12 in a shower or two for Nar, Melbourne, and rain for Nipple in a Hobart with a max of 9. A top of 14 and a shower or two for Tundanya, Adelaide. Sunny and 18 degrees for Boorloo, Perth, and sunny in Garamilla, Darwin with a top of 31. If you have any stories that you'd like to share with us, you can send us an email to news@nirs.org.au. That's news@nirs.org.au.
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a tragic figure, a traitor to his people, or an adventurer and diplomat. Whatever you think of Bennelong, there's no doubt that he was a complicated man. And more than 200 years after his death, his words and song continue to capture imaginations. Yamamalia, and welcome to Away, the home of Indigenous arts and culture on ABC Radio National. I'm Rudy Bremer. Coming up, playwright Jane Harrison and actors Gugurawon Knox and Guy Simon discuss the Wongal leader and ambassador Bennelong and take you behind the scenes of Bennelong in London, the newest show inspired by his life. Plus, language legend Jade McHughes shares the Ngunnawal word for fire. So stay with me here on Away.

In a Mayfair townhouse in 1793, Bennelong and Yarramawane, dressed in the very latest of Regency fashion, were far from their Wangal homelands. But as the pair raised their voices above the repetitive beat of their clapsticks, they seemed to call forth something of those lands.

meaning behind the lyrics is somewhat contested to this day. So while not much is known about the song itself, what is known is that this was the very first time an Aboriginal song was performed on

0: Bennelong spent almost 3 years in London. And it's this point of his life that's inspired Murawari woman and award-winning playwright Jane Harrison for her latest work. Jane says while she was researching stories of first contact for her 2020 play, The Visitors, she kept encountering the Wangal leader.
1: Bennelong just jumped out as this amazing character. You know, he was basically kidnapped and chained up by Governor Phillip and then learnt the language really quickly and became the go-between between his people and the settlers, or the colonisers, as they are. And then, you know, he elected to go to England with Phillip as well for nearly 3 years and saw the sights of London. And then came back to Australia, rejected the colony, turned his back on them, and went and lived in a community of 100 people where he lived for the rest of his life. And I just thought it was a fascinating story in just responses to colonisation.
2: Mm-hmm. I really feel like there has been a shift in people's understanding of Bennelong as a historical figure. Have you felt that shift as well?
1: I think he was, you know, at the time, the colony really looked poorly upon him. You know, they called him a drunkard and a traitor and various other things. But I think there's been a couple of biographies more recently, Keith Vincent Smith and Kate Fulliger, that have explored the kind of many complexities of this person. So hopefully the colony still can explore their responses to him through this play, because I think, you know, it is complex. He wasn't a perfect figure, even in Aboriginal eyes, like he did things that were questionable. Of course, at the same time, the colonisers were doing horrendous things, like beheading Pemulwuy and sending his head in a glass jar to England, where it's been subsequently lost. Poor Pemulwuy. And so, yeah, I think this is an opportunity to kind of interrogate history.
2: You've mentioned that working on The Visitors, and particularly the research that you did for that work, has really influenced Bennelong in London, this latest play. But how much did you know about him as a historical figure initially?
1: I don't think I knew that much, really. Obviously, there's Bennelong Point, and now there's a restaurant called Bennelong. You know, I knew he was a prominent figure in the Sydney region, along with Barangaroo, of course. But, yeah, just delving into those biographies in particular and other academic articles that I read allowed me to kind of flesh him out.
2: Another piece of archival material Jane found particularly intriguing was a letter from Bennelong to Lord Sydney. Although Bennelong is said to have had some skills with a pen, it's not clear whether he wrote this himself, because the original letter can't be found. Instead, all that exists is a copy.
3: Sir, I am very well. I hope you are very well. I live at the governor's. I have everyday dinner there. I have not my wife. Another black man took her away. We have had Murray doings. He speared me in the back. But I better now. His name is Garraway. All my friends alive and well. Not me. Go to England no more. I am home now. I hope, sir, you send me anything you please. Hope all well in England. I hope Mrs. Phillip very well. You nurse me, madam, when I'm sick. You're very good, madam. Thank you, madam. And hope you remember me, madam. Not forget.
1: I'm not a historian, so I can't say that I'm showing history on stage. I'm showing my response to history, and it's a play, so it's playful. You know, there's things that kind of would never happen. They're, you know, from my imagination. So I certainly haven't avoided some of the harder aspects of history, things like the fact that he did like a drink. I think I addressed that in the play and a few other issues. But I, you know, do it through the lens of the modern day character interrogating him about his experience. And I think that's an interesting, I hope it's an interesting way to kind of tell this story that has resonance now in terms of Aboriginal urban lives in the colony now and how we live good cultural lives.
3: Madam, I want stockings. Thank you, madam. Send me 2 pair stockings. Sir, you give my duty to Lord Sydney. Thank you. Very good, my lord. Hope very well, all family. Sir, please send me some handkerchiefs for pocket. You please, sir. You send me some shoes? 2 pair. You please, sir. Benelong, 1796.
1: That is a tricky thing to do, to flesh out a full three-dimensional person from, you know, what has been recorded by the white eye. So, you know, again, I base it on the Aboriginal men that I know. And interestingly, in this play, I have the conceit of an actor auditioning to play the role of Benelong. And Benelong appears to him, sort of he tries to conjure him up to get a little bit of insight. And there is Benelong in his little flat. And so he asks questions of that character. And I guess I have to just try and use my lived experience as much as possible and my experience of, you know, Aboriginal lives to kind of flesh out that person. In the actor interrogating Benelong about his life experience, Benelong also kind of pushes back a little bit and kind of says things to him like, you're judging me by today's standards and mores, and you have to look at me in terms of what was happening then. You know, it's nearly 250 years ago.
2: To help Jane flesh Benelong out, she has 2 actors. Birrupai Waramai Wadi Wadi Walbunga man Guy Simon, and Aranda and Gamilaroi Bigambul man, Gagurawong Knox. Guy plays an actor, Sebastian, who's preparing to audition for the role of Benelong. While he's working on his audition, the spirit of Benelong, played by Guri, visits him.
4: You know, we've been playing a bit with like versions of what would actually happen, how one would actually navigate that. Which it hasn't been easy because it would be, you know, if that was me and Benelong, the real Benelong walked into my house, I would scream and run and probably burn that house down. I'd never go back in it.
2: That's Guy. Guy, Guri and I are sitting in the rehearsal room at Sydney Theatre Company. Right now, it looks like the lounge room of someone's apartment. There are books all over the coffee table, including a copy of Kevin Vincent Smith's Benelong and Philip, as well as a script that's been marked up with notes. I'm not entirely sure if those notes are because they're still rehearsing and making notes for themselves, or if this is a legitimate prop.
4: Having grown up in Sydney, you know the name. You know that it's a blackfella name. And I've seen the silhouette, the bust before. And it wasn't really until like I've grown up and that we've all, as artists, just go, we need to, you know, honour this man. And what's really interesting about this production in particular is you've got an actor talking to a historical figure, a community leader, who is going to play this character, and it opens up this conversation about how far will you go to honour this person's life and memory, and if you're going to do that, you have to honour the venoms behind the injustices that happened to that person. It's that push and pull.
0: For Guri, there's power in being able to explore the ideas on a stage rather than in a book.
5: The type of heart-wrenching things that only happen in your mind when reading, you get to, like, see what it might have looked like and, you know, how a death might bring up a pain, and using the art of acting, draw upon what we've all felt in our lives and what we've seen and put that right in front of you in a very confronting way. I think the whole point of art, like there's art that's there to be like really beautiful and interesting, and then there's art that is designed to make you ask a question. Like, what does that mean? You know, here's this thing, and it's like, imagine what would that have been like? I think that's a lot of the other side of what I think art is all about. Not even that it has to be political. It just has to be interesting enough to make you say, what is that? You know, where does that come from? Why?
0: Both Guy and Guri praise Jane for the way she's able to embed multiple meanings through her writing, which also, ultimately, gives them space to play.
4: What I really like about Jane's writing, having worked on The Visitors and played a few characters in that and then coming to this, I'm starting to know, and it's the same thing in terms of like when the character brings up a hard topic and then they pivot to a different thought and then three pages down they bring that thing there. It's that challenge as an actor. You've got to keep that character's brain alive. It's like there's no downtime. There's no downtime to think, and it's such a, in a way, she's created her own little pocket of endurance theatre, where you've got to not just physically be fit, but like mentally, it's this. You've got to keep something alive while you're fighting for something else. But you've been fighting for this thing the whole time, this other thing the whole time.
5: There's a layered. There's a lot of layers in there. And I found upon first reading it, a lot of the times I'm like, where'd that come from? You know, that there seems out of nowhere. And you read it over, and I start seeing, oh, that was like 7 pages back. And that's just a continuation. And then inside of that section, all the way to that section, is a couple of other little tangents. There's a creation of a tangent that might show up later. And then jumping into that really kind of meta stuff of like asking a question to the audience without actually looking at the audience, without involving them. They're involved anyway, because you ask a question that's hard enough to be considered regardless of who's heard it, you know?
4: And also her writing's very well researched, you know, and she sits with, what is it, the topic of conversation that the writing is trying to say, which is really lovely. And she's really open to, you know, actors and other artists, whoever's working on it, to inject, you know, their fingerprint onto the work.
5: She also has a really... There are a few things inside of the play, this particular play, I don't know if it was like The Visitors, but of some of the questions are questions that Jane Harrison is actually asking in her own life, and thus asking, using it as a way of expressing a conversation that she struggles with, you know, what it means to be black, what it means to be black and white, and the discrepancies of that. So it's the personal stuff that's interesting too, I think.
6: Open up a black man's eyes.

0: Bennelong in London is by no means the first time Bennelong's story has been told on the stage. For example, in 2012, IAMI Eora saw 50 Aboriginal musicians, performers and creative artists from across the country come together in a thrilling collaboration commissioned by Sydney Festival. Directed by Wesley Enoch and written by Anita Heiss, IAMI Eora centred on Bennelong, his wife Barangaroo, and the warrior Pemulwuy.
1: My brother and my dad played in the band for IAMI Eora. I just remember that the play started and you're sitting up there and there's, you know, you're just looking at the stage is a little bit tilted like this so you can see it, and there's all these people in the front and there's one old fella with big fluffy grey hair and he's just sitting there and you're not thinking about it but you're just aware of him, and then the play kicks off and someone's doing a speech and then, hey! And then there's one fella that starts protesting. And then you realise it's Uncle Jack Charles and he's part of the play. Real cheeky. But also, the music was beautiful. We've got Radical Sun with Dave LaHar with the voice that he's got. That's all I can remember, really. It was a long time ago. I wish they'd bring it back, honestly. Beautiful play, from what I could remember.
0: Gorey says IAMI Eora was his introduction to Bennelong. And importantly, it was a version of Bennelong that explores some of the complexities of the man. And that complexity, it's the thing Gorey is most excited about when it comes to his own portrayal of Bennelong.
1: According to a lot of the journals, Bennelong wasn't simple. He might have been opportunistic, but he wasn't a fool. And I think that shows out with the fact that he was able to make it into the Empire of England, you know, make it to the metropolis in London. It takes more than just a simple person to get there, I think. He was a lot cleverer than anyone could put on, and when you start asking questions and reading into what was written about him in the journals of the people, yeah, it tells an entirely different story.
2: What's so great about this play and this story and what Jane's done is she's, in this medium of theatre, she's used like a whole meta way of driving Bennelong's story through the mind of an actor, and what an actor does of like dissecting the greater human experience and helping display how clever he was. Mm. And the choices and why he would do that. Because as actors, that's what we're always asking, like, why did they do that? Why does my character do this? And because you have this actor who's auditioning for Bennelong and wanting to channel him, he's got Bennelong in front of him. He's like, why did you do that? Mm. And so it's this unique experience of, you know, Bennelong being able to go, because I did this, I wanted to do this. And, you know, it's really creative and really quite strong.
1: A lot of the stuff that, you know, why did you do this, why did you do that, a lot of it is using actual material, reference material, stuff that has been found and researched. So it's not just, it's a creative reimagining, but one based on a lot of facts, a surprising amount of facts. And so it's more than just, oh, Bennelong was this and let's just paint him as that. What if we use these facts and then paint a deeper understanding?
0: You're listening to Away, the home of Indigenous arts and culture on ABC Radio National. And I've been speaking about Bennelong in London with actors Gogorowong Knox and Guy Simon, as well as playwright Jane Harrison. It's a new show set to debut at Sydney Theatre Company later this month. You'll hear more from Jane, Gorey and Guy in just a moment. But first, this is Roger Knox with McMaster's Ward.

That was songman Roger Knox with McMaster's Ward. I'm Rudy Bremer, here with you on Away, where Jane Harrison is discussing her new play, Benelong in London.

0: you know, I think I've got a complicated brain, you know. So I said to Guri the other day during the first weeks of rehearsal, now you're getting an insight into the way my brain works. And often I don't know what something is about until it's been written and interrogated. You know, some of my other plays I've stolen and The Visitors are on curricula, and I go into schools and I talk about those things. And it's really fascinating when students ask me questions about, you know, what did you mean when you were writing this? And I have to say that I actually don't know. Like, I think creating is a mystery, where it comes from. It's like all of the history and everything I've ever read and my lived experience and my experience in the community goes into a blender in my brain and out comes a smoothie. Hopefully it's smooth. Or, you know, to use another little metaphor, ingredients for a cake. A cake is so different from eggs and flour and milk and sugar. The chemistry happens. And I think in writing a play, something mysterious happens and I'm able to kind of draw on that history but also, you know, make it relevant to now.
1: How soon into the creative process did you know you wanted to take this very meta approach of having an actor preparing to audition to play Bennelong, who's then visited by Bennelong?
0: Well, I panicked. I had the commission from Sydney Theatre Company, which was amazing. They came to me and they said, do you have an idea for a new play? And I said, I had one idea, but I didn't know how I was going to tell that story. The same with The Visitors, I guess. It has to be, you know, it has to have some resonance now for me to think it's worth telling that story. I'm not a historian, so I'm not just going to tell a dry chunk of history to people. I don't think that's all that interesting. So the actor really just came to me while I was doing, I was very fortunate that I got a residency in Rome and I had a month to write the first draft. And I came up with that idea of the actor rehearsing for the role of Bennelong in London, and Bennelong appears, and I just went with it with a sense of relief. And I wrote that first draft in that month. I'd done all my research beforehand, so I knew him fairly well. And then I sent it off to STC, and the day after that I broke my arm. So I couldn't write for the rest of my residencies.
1: Wow.
0: Good timing on my behalf to get that draft off. It was pretty horrific, actually. I was in Rome hospital for 9 days, so I broke it really badly. So I don't recommend having an operation in a foreign country.
1: Because you were on this residency, were you with anybody else?
0: Like,
1: were
0: I was fortunate. I was with my husband at the time and he looked after me, which was amazing. And I guess the one significant thing about being in Rome is I'd never lived overseas before. Mm. And so I had the experience of being in a foreign country without language, and I felt it was mirroring what Bennelong would have experienced. Like, you know, the streets were paved in England when he went there, and he went to St. Paul's Cathedral, and he went to the Hastings trial, which went on for 7 years. They took him to military drills. They took him to the theatre. They took him to the theatre quite a lot. So it's quite bizarre to think of this cultural man with his companion, Yemarawane, who unfortunately died in England, that they were sort of fated as they were. You know, the tailor's bills, where it describes the outfits that were made for them to potentially meet the king, King George III, were incredible, with the frilled shirts and the breeches and all of that.
1: What fascinates you most about him as a person?
0: I think he's a very complex person. He definitely had a sense of humour, which I love, and so many Aboriginal people do have a wonderful sense of humour, so hopefully that comes out in the play. He was curious. And I think, you know, the fact that he chose to go to England after Philip had kidnapped him and chained him up was, you know, such an interesting choice to make, to sort of work with the colonisers in many ways. And I think in a way there's a sort of a line in the play where Philip admits that he was a spy, and he was a spy for the British Army spying on the French. And Bennelong says, I too was a spy. And of course I don't know that for sure, but I feel like Bennelong chose to find out as much as he could about the colony in order to better his own people, to sort of make, like, they weren't going to go away. You know, they had been there for 2 years before they kidnapped him. So they were sort of embedded. But he wanted to find out as much as he could to be able to inform his own people. So I think, you know, in that way, he's quite a noble person and an interesting person. And he loved Barangaroo, and Barangaroo was a fierce, strong, vibrant woman. Unfortunately, she died too young. But, you know, again, that complexity, I guess, of the man. Who wants to see two-dimensional characters on stage? No. So I think it gives the actors room to play with this figure and not present something as black and white. It's got lots of shades of grey in it. And for the audience to make up their own mind.
2: Shows like Bennelong in London contribute to a wider project of truth-telling, in that it challenges national narratives about early contact. Narratives, Gurry says, only benefit the colonisers who've worked hard to sweep things under the rug.
3: If we were to truly consider blackfellas and doing right by them, it would mean picking up the rug that everyone has swept things under. And who wants to look at that? And that's why blackfellas are always going to be on the bottom rung, and we got to crawl up from there, because no matter what, this society is not built for us. We had to adapt to it. And while we've been adapting for 200 years to a society that was passed down to white people for thousands, during our parents' times, we were basically looked at like, how come you don't get it yet? We get it, but you're not seeing the other side of the coin, Mr. Colonizer, Mr. Person who has lived this society for that long. And now we got to be like you. This whole thing is not designed for us, for blackfellas. And so it's a good thing that as the generations go by, these younger fellas are starting to really get it, which is really, really good to see. It's an interesting thing because, like, we're talking, and the play itself touches on the idea, we're talking about different ideals in different eras and different times, different people. Same mob, but different people. And different things that they hold dear to them. It's kind of, you know, looking at that and considering what is me and what is Bennelong and what similarities can I find, and when there's a difference, how do I get away from my own difference? And weirdly enough, a lot of this, what I'm talking about, is what the actor in the play is kind of dealing with, the idea of like my morals versus Bennelong morals, because the times were different.
0: I find aspects of our history absolutely fascinating, and hope that as a nation that we can delve into some of those experiences that had happened, you know, a long time ago, hundreds of years ago, and understand where we are today better. You know, Australia is such a big country now. There's people from all over the world living here, but we need to know the roots of this country, and we need to understand the Aboriginal point of view. What I try to do in my stories is tell stories not always from the past. I'm writing one at the moment which is more contemporary, but that show that Aboriginal point of view. through the characters and the experiences, but in a way that all of us hopefully can relate to that story. And it kind of dissolves the us and them. I just want us all to get along. It's as simple as that. But through understanding, through, you know, really interrogating those stories.
1: What was the year that you did your first draft?
0: 2 years ago.
1: 2 years ago.
0: Two years ago.
1: How much has it changed?
0: I think the basic idea has stayed the same, but it has been very much interrogated by people at Sydney Theatre Company, the dramaturgs, the director, the actors. The whole team have kind of put it through the ringer, really, just to, and hopefully what we've got as a result of that is something that's really robust and that works in their mouths and their bodies on stage, because that's the whole other part of the theatre making process that, you know, that I don't deliver, that the cast and the crew deliver, the sound, the set, all of those different aspects, the direction. So I kind of think that, I actually love going to opening night and being a little bit surprised by what they've done. They've made it. It's like the playwright is the architect that does the blueprint, and they are the ones that build the house. And to see that house fully formed is just such an exciting experience. So I love it. I absolutely love it.
1: And the thing to remember is that this story of Bennelong is really grounded in place. The show will open at Walsh Bay, on the edge of the very harbour Bennelong lived near and around more than 200 years ago. It's an area so deeply marked by the man, Bennelong in London invites the making of a new landmark. Here's actor Guy Simon again.
4: What Jane's added into the play, like small details, which are actually huge details about, like, who he was married to, who his friends were. Like, he travelled over there with a young fella named Yamarawane, 18, 19, and he's still buried over there, eh? We don't know about that, and he's still over there.
1: And actually, it's not just that he was buried in England. Yamawarane's headstone has been moved so many times that his grave is no longer known.
4: And so it would be quite difficult to bring him back. And what this play does is really, like, helps keep him alive over here. Talks about Wangal people. That's what the play's doing. It's helping keep people alive, keep things alive. And, what it's doing is planting a seed in order for other people to water it and tend to that garden of ideas and people and heart and culture and all of that stuff. And, you know, also learning that Bennelong was 49 when he passed away. Mm-hmm. Like, young fella. It's uncovering a lot of truths, or presenting a lot of truths to people who they wouldn't encounter it otherwise. And I think, it's so important. And, like, I'm learning a lot going through, which is really helpful because my character is learning a lot as well. So I can walk, I have the luxury of walking through the play with wide eyes and discovering things. Every time we go through a different scene, I'm hearing that for the first time, learning about that. It's great.
1: Guy Simon there. You also heard from actor Gogora Won Knox and playwright Jane Harrison as they discussed Bennelong in London.
2: The show has its world premiere at Sydney Theatre Company, running from July 18 to August 16. And I'll, of course, put a link on our show page too. And look, I've got to tell you, there was one more question I couldn't help but ask Jane. I really wanted to know, what would she have done if she'd been confronted with the spirit of Bennelong while working on the show?
0: Well, I remember Aboriginal psychologist Tracy Westerman, Dr. Tracy Westerman, talking about visitation after someone has died. And I haven't experienced it personally myself, but it is a very cultural thing to happen. And I think there's so much about life we don't understand and it's a mystery. And I think it is a perfectly valid thing for someone to experience when someone close to them has died. And the actor's not quite sure about it, whether he's actually manifested him or not, and they have a bit of an argument about whether Bennelong is real or not. You know, I think all of this is a little bit of fun to have. But I understand that it's something that really does happen to some people. And how would I react? I'd probably be scared out of my skin. But I probably have some questions. And that's what the actor has. Lots of questions.
2: Not sure if I'd be up for interviewing a ghost, but lucky for me, the opportunity hasn't presented itself. Yet. I'm Rudy Bremer, here with you on Away, and this is Budgera, with the title track from his upcoming album, Gentlemen.

0: That was pop artist Budgerah with the title track of his debut studio album, Gentleman. The album has been almost 4 years in the making and will be out from July 24, so make sure you keep an ear out. I'm Rudy Bremer, you're listening to Radio National, and it's time now for Word Up. Ngunnawal Minmini Jade McHughes is your language legend this month. Jade is a language teacher from South Australia and a PhD candidate looking at how language strengthens our sense of belonging. This week, Jade is sharing the Ngunnawal name for fire.
1: Pukulba means happy.
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10: Ngarui Michi, Jadaru McHughes, Ngapi Piltengi Platchingan Ngadanjedi Mimini. My name is Jade McHughes and I am a proud, strong Ngadanjedi woman from South Australia. I'm sharing some of the Ngadanjedi language, and I'm going to say the modern or contemporary Ngadanjedi language because traditionally there were many dialects. Kearney is our Ngadanjedi word for fire. Given the time of year that it is, I thought that it was an appropriate word to share, but it's also one of my favourite things to sit around. I'd much prefer to be watching a Kearney than the TV. And and fire resonates with me deeply for all the reasons and aspects that First Nations and ancient cultures all over the world use the Kearney and the smoke. This one time down at Rudalung, which is a bay down on our Ngadanjedi Rui, we made this little fire not far from the shoreline. And we, at that time of the year, have jumping mullet. So it was the first time that I took my little fellas down and we took nets and a couple of mates and my sister and my mum were all down there and we were catching the mullet in nets that were bouncing off our, like, they were literally jumping. We're out in waist-deep water and they're jumping and we were just, like, catching them. And we'd take a lot in and we were cooking them on the Kearney. And my little one, my youngest son and my little sister were in the water. Their feet were still in the water. And there were baby dolphins literally swimming around their legs. I've since learnt from, like, since then that it's actually a Yaungi, a dolphin breeding ground. But we didn't know that at the time and we just thought it was this deadly thing happening because we were black fellas down there with this fire. But I'll never forget that. The warmth and the fact that we could cook it, that whole experience was just incredible. Anunginti Kunganambi, Nakan.
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0: That was Jade McHughes sharing some of her language, Ngadanjedi. You can catch the full series of Word Up on ABC Listen or wherever you get your podcasts. That's the show for this week. Thanks for your company. Away was produced on the lands of the Gadigal by Ruby Ritchie and me, Rudy Bremer. Technical production by Tegan Nichols. We'll have more Indigenous arts and culture for you next week on Radio National, or you can always catch us on ABC Listen. This week, it's overflowing with Black excellence in honour of NAIDOC Week. From kids' language podcast Little Yarns, to live concerts with Emma Donovan, to a truly beautiful story about Aboriginal spirituality on Soul Search. And of course, you'll find a way, along with Word Up and our Titter program Speaking Out, hosted by Larissa Berendt. I also need to give a shout out to a very special NAIDOC Week episode of The Music Show with guest presenter Kayleen Langford. Kayleen is celebrating Koori Radio's 25th anniversary by diving into its history of political action, deadly tunes, and way more ghosts than you might have expected. Until next time, I'm Rudy Bremer. Yalu.

0: Hello, I'm Adam Evans with the NIRS News. By removing the Aboriginal and Torres Strait Islander Child Placement Principle, the Northern Territory Government is distancing young Indigenous people from their culture.
1: It is prevention, which means helping families early before problems become crisis. It means partnership, where Aboriginal people and Aboriginal organisations have a real role in designing services and making decisions for Aboriginal children. It's placement, which we've just touched on. It's participation, which means children and families are given information, listened to, and genuinely involved in decisions that will shape their lives. And it's connection, which means protecting children's relationship with family, culture, language, country, and community.
0: That's Clara Mills, a senior legal officer for the North Australian Aboriginal Family Legal Service on the ABC. Last night, the Finocchiaro government passed the Every Child Matters Bill, which replaces the principle. The principle makes sure that Indigenous children in the out-of-home care system are sent to live with Indigenous families so they can stay connected with their culture and their communities. $53 billion Australian dollars. That's how much the US-Israeli war on Iran has cost the American taxpayers. The latest figures have been released by the Pentagon. US Defense Secretary Pete Hegseth has confirmed the price tag. But he also wants $2 trillion Australian dollars more for the US defense budget. During a Senate estimates hearing, New York Democratic Senator Kirsten Gillibrand grilled Mr. Hegseth over the figure.
2: So how do I go back to New York? And what would you say to them who are seeing their health care bills rise because massive cuts to Medicaid? They've seen their grocery and gas bills rise. And this unpopular and unauthorized war abroad is a higher priority to this administration than their ability to feed their families.
0: Children under the age of 15 will soon be banned from social media in France. Both houses of the French Parliament approved the ban, which will come into effect on September 1. It's the first European country to impose the ban after Australia's ban on under-16s came into effect last year. The ban means those under the age of 15 will not be able to make accounts on platforms including Facebook, Snapchat, TikTok and YouTube. And the US government needs to arrest the Israeli Prime Minister if he sets foot in America. That's the message from New York Mayor Zoran Mamdani. Mayor Mamdani says Washington needs to support the International Criminal Court's arrest warrant against Benjamin Netanyahu.
3: Benjamin Netanyahu is not welcome in New York City, nor is any other war criminal at large. While we cannot end the genocide on our own, we can decide whether our silence will become another weapon, and we can examine every tool we have to defend the humanity and dignity of all people.
0: Mr. Netanyahu is facing war crime charges over Israel's actions in Gaza. We'll have more coming up next.
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0: To sport and in football, Socceroo star Nestori Iraconda may become Australia's highest paid soccer player of all time. Portuguese club Sporting CP has offered $32.5 million Australian dollars to lure Iraconda to their side. If the deal goes through, he'll break the record set by Harry Souter, who was signed to Leicester City for around $27 million Australian dollars. Now for a look at the capital city weather for tomorrow. Partly cloudy and maggot in Brisbane with a top of 24.

20 and sunny on Gadigal Country, Sydney, while it's 13 and partly cloudy on Ngunnawal-Gambri Country, Canberra, 12 in a shower or two for Nar, Melbourne, and rain for Nipaluna, Hobart with a max of 9, a top of 14 and a shower or two for Tundunya, Adelaide, sunny and 18 degrees for Boorloo, Perth, and sunny in Garamilla, Darwin with a top of 31. 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

So listen, my friends, to what I have to say. 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And money sure talks, I cannot deny.

Yes, the beautiful voice of my cousin there, Richard Matt. Hey, Richard. Richard, he's last of the old generation of our family, the Matts, the Wangs, the Timor, stretching way back to World War II. And Richard's one of the only survivors, I think, of there. But we all got new generation on our family, all the musicians and artists. So what do you think? Salt water and peaceful, easy feeling. And a big hi to his lovely wife, Lynn, there. They're semi-retired out there at Collinsville. And then Mama tried Merle Haggard for Florence, hung over Archie Roach. And that was going for Sissy Mooney Griffin there. Good on you, Sissy and Florence. And we'll catch up with you later. Okay, the time is 7:17. Thanks, Chazza. I took over from her about over an hour ago. And you are listening to my 105.9 FMK, 95.7 Serena, JT's Country Sunset. And welcome aboard, Bomber Bipra Media, 98.7 FM Cairns. A big hi to Jackie, Trevor, Maddie, Ruby, and all the rest of the valuable radio presenters up there. Here, Trevor, on our station 5 days a week with his one-hour Radio Talk Black radio show from 11 o'clock to 12. And they got a gong for that early in the year. So congratulations to everybody concerned up there at Bumper Bipra Media. And a big hi to Belle Louie up that way, Florence and Nigel, and my nephews up there too, Kane and Thomas John, and my niece, Sire, and my husband, Broden there, and children. Like I said, we're going to take both of us go up to 9 o'clock tonight, 1800-822-112 or 49512979, and we both switch over to the Mary G Show. So just bear with us, and we'll continue on with the request. Okay, coming up, what have we got coming up? Oh, we got Taylor, Natalie, yeah. Natalie, Lucy and Maggie there. We got Taylor Swift with them too, them three. We got Angelo, we got Vinny, and we got Dennis, Di and Hannah. Time is 7:19.

One of our local legends, country music scene, Mr. Graham Connors, and Cyclone Season. And that was that would have been going out to Dennis, Di and Hannah, and a big hi to his wife, Lynn. And thanks, Lynn and Graham, for supporting our 20 years celebration there. And we started with right on the top there, Natalie and his two daughters, her two daughters, Lucy and Maggie, a Taylor Swift song. I knew it, I knew it, I knew it. Don't Be Cruel there for Angelo. And In Memory of My Dad, Freddie Portelli, Goes a Boy. That was going out to Vinny. Okay, let's move on. Hi there. Well, there's a few coming up here. We've got Arthur for the fourth, Shavana. And these next two are going out to Chazza.

leaving the stress of the day behind. JT's Country Sunset. A little bit new, a little bit old. My 105.

Yes, midnight special going out to that deadly cutter player there, Arthur Miller. Yes, he's left the Eels. He's back up here, close to his family. And good on you, Arthur. Have a safe injury-free season with the Cutters. We started with a couple for his mum there, George on My Mind, Neon Moon, Melissa there, her version. And for his sister, 12th or Never, Dolly Parton with Keith Urban. So the Miller family, have a great evening there. Okay, take us a bit closer to the top of the hour. We got third song, Gordon, Bill and Jan. Second song, Denise. And this up coming up is Willie Wilde, Ziggy and Dennis Kersey.

0: Your home is the deep blue sea.
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1: Nicht an mich.
0: And the stars are your best friends.
1: Seemann.
0: And though you find your thrills
1: denn die Fremde
0: in the places far away from me,
1: warte.
0: Just remember, I'm always waiting
1: schon auf dich.
0: When your journey ends.

always take my country stride. That's going to Gordon, Bill and Jan. And we started the one on the top, the Loita Seaman Sailor. And that was going to Willie Wiles, Z and Dennis Kersey. And Save the Last Dance for Me, Dolly Parton. That was for Denise. Be back after the next break.

Yes, the Victoria Park State School, 100 years coming up, 1926 to 2026. It's a big 3 days. On Friday, 31st of July, it's 9 a.m. to 10 a.m. That's a free day. 6 p.m. to 10 p.m. at cocktail party. You've got to scan. You've got to pay for that one. And on Saturday, the 1st of August, Centenary Fair, 4 p.m. to 8 p.m. Yes, it's all happening there. On that Friday, they say come and join them, celebrate 100 years of education community. Traditional past and present community members are welcome. And then on the Friday, you got to scan their tickets here for the tickets, 6 p.m. to 9 p.m, an elegant evening to celebrate 100 years of Victoria Park, live band, guest speakers, centenary cake, lucky door prize and more. And on a Saturday, sort of a family day, I think, Centenary Fair, 4 p.m. to 8 p.m. The rides, market stalls, food, entertainment, fireworks, so much more. Fun for the whole community. Yes, I know our past member, he would enjoy that, living out there. He was talking about it last year, 100 years. So all past and present

0: with the NIRS news. The NT government has put a band-aid over the child protection system by passing a controversial bill overnight. The Fonokiaro government's Every Child Matters bill removes the Aboriginal and Torres Strait Islander child placement principle. The principle makes sure that Indigenous children in the out-of-home care system are sent to live with family or community. Clara Mills is a senior legal officer at the North Australian Aboriginal Family Legal Service. She's told the ABC the bill ignores the real issues within the child protection system.
1: No one is disputing that the child protection in the Northern Territory needs urgent attention. But what everyone has been saying is that this bill, without consultation, without evidence, and in most circumstances against evidence, will create further harm. And in the Northern Territory, where the evidence is clear that 90% of children removed from their families are Aboriginal and Torres Strait Islander, and only 16% are placed back with kin, this will disproportionately impact Aboriginal families and children.
0: Another $2 trillion Australian dollars. That's how much more the Secretary of Defence, Pete Hegseth, has asked to top up the US defence budget.
2: And our job is to deliver for the United States military and the President of the United States. And we look at the cost of a nuclear Iran, and we want to prevent that for future generations. And that requires funding and supplementals and this budget and next generation capabilities. And that's why we're here today to request some of that.
0: That's Mr. Hegseth during a US Senate estimates hearing. So far, $53 billion Australian dollars has been spent on waging war on Iran by the Trump administration. France has become the first European country to ban children from social media. The ban will prohibit anyone under the age of 15 from making a social media account. The laws have been approved by both houses of parliament and will come into effect on September 1. Australia's social media ban for under 16s came into effect in December last year. If Israeli Prime Minister Benjamin Netanyahu sets foot in the US, he needs to be arrested. That's the message from New York Mayor Zoran Mamdani. Mayor Mamdani wants Washington to follow through with the International Criminal Court's arrest warrant.
3: My administration has reviewed every avenue available under applicable law to determine whether New York City could execute the International Criminal Court's arrest warrant if Benjamin Netanyahu came here. It is clear that we do not have the independent legal authority to enforce this warrant. The federal government, however, does, and I call on them to join the ICC and execute this warrant.
0: We'll have more coming up next.
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0: To sport, and Australia's women's A-League competition needs greater investment if it wants to retain good players. Matilda star Sam Kerr told the ABC, as it stands, players are only able to hone their skills by playing in foreign competitions.
6: If it paid enough and it was a top league, a lot of us Matildas would go back, but to better ourselves for the national team, we have to go overseas. So we need to find a way, I think, to bring back the best players.
0: Kerr has confirmed that she's signed on for Gotham FC in the United States. Now for a look at the capital city weather for tomorrow. Partly cloudy and muggy in Brisbane with a top of 24. 20 and sunny on Gadigal Country, Sydney, while it's 13 and partly cloudy on Ngunnawalgambri Country, Canberra. 12 in a shower or two for Nar, Melbourne, and rain for Nipple in a Hobart with a max of 9. A top of 14 in a shower or two for Tundunya, Adelaide. Sunny and 18 degrees for Borlu, Perth, and sunny in Garamilla, Darwin with a top of 31. If you have any stories that you'd like to share with us, you can send us an email to news@nirs.org.au. That's news@nirs.org.au.
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0: Yes,
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2: 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Nice call.
0: Last three songs they're going to Asana and Uncle Paul Rukaki. And that song, the Uncle Paul, I sang it there at the prison there last week. Oh, not in Fiji, not just singing in my own language, mate. And Mamalua, Samoa, Pacific Soul. And an instrumentally, that's a good one, little 5 minutes. And I don't know who's there, it's got guitarist unknown. It's a lay, but it was my brother and a bloke called Dougie Alexandra. Them two put that instrumental together. So Uncle Paul and Asana. Don't forget Asana on a Sunday night. 3 hours of Pacific Rhythm and Echoes of Fiji. Now, before I get to Auntie Gwen up there at Cairns, this one here, go to Mr. Jimmy Arad.

Oh, yes, 8:33 the time is, and a couple of Brenda Hall, a couple of Isla Grants there. That was going to Auntie Gwen up there in Cairns. And hi there, Jimmy Adard, how are you?

Caramella Pala. That's going to Jimmy Eddard there. Slim Dusty fan there. Good on you, Jimmy. Caramella Pala. Okay, we've only got a few requests left, including these two coming up for Ron and Pat, cousin out there at Homebush.

Yes, Davina Nichols sent a song going out to Ron and Pat. Davina Nichols, yours truly. Also send that one out to Mr. Greggy Soper, because he's a Davina Nichols fan. And it's to send Eddie Arnold. Okay, Ron and Pat, you have a great evening. Now, birthday calls, one here, Tiani, Ram Sammy, happy birthday. Tiani, don't forget, our Brecky House in the morning, Macca, the local ones around about the 8:20, 8:30 mark. And just before I go, we got McKay Country and Western Club Family afternoon this Sunday, 26th of July at Senior Citizen Hall. Starts at 1:30 p.m., $5. Ring Charlie 0408 776 564. A reminder that club memberships are now due. Okay, coming up, a couple for Harry and a couple for Charmaine.

0: Yep, I love my Mary G. I gotta listen in every Wednesday for a good laugh, good music, and believe it or not, I learn something every week. 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

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This is me, Kathy Watson, or Kai Ji, mind you. You lot listening to the Mary Ji Show. I'm a Taran, honey, Dijan.

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0: Authorised by the Australian...

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I hope I marry you. Don't worry about that. You got the wrong Mary, darling. So I'm your Mary, not Shirley. Shirley's just a ring-in, you know? But anyway, if you want me, I'm here available. I'll be your curry chicken. You're listening to me, Mary Yee, right across Australia, everybody. I hope everyone's going to stay with me right till the end of the show. And, of course, Kathy Watson, hopefully she won't be in tonight, thank God, because we don't really want her in anyway. Yeah, who she thinks she is. Pardon my passion. I've been looking for loving for a long, long time. Is the right man out there? I'm looking.

Mind you, what are you? And of course, that beautiful song there by me, Pardon My Passion, mind you. And I'm very passionate, so I'm a passion fruit. Anyway, stay with me, stay with me, stay with me, because we've got a big one music to play tonight, and God knows who's going to walk through that door, mind you, to talk to me. So I'm hoping Clay will come in and show me his clay. We'll see. We'll see what he's got to offer. But anyway, you're listening to me, Mary G, and of course going right across Australia on the National Indigenous Radio Service. So I hope you're going to stay with me right till the end, mind you. And it's all come together, mind you. Here's Philip Wally Stack, mind you, and Come Together.

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1: Reno James, I want to go home.
2: I want to go home.
1: Well, come on home.

0: Yes, I want to go home, mind you. What are you? Well, I don't want to go home now, but I got a man just walked in the studio. And, of course, his name is... Well, this thing... What's your name, darling?
1: Clayto.
0: Clayto.
1: Yes.
0: As in Plato.
1: Clayton.
0: Yeah.
1: Buldo, yeah. Clayto's.
0: And what, Greek heritage or...?
1: Nothing to do with Plato.
0: No? Nothing at all?
1: Nothing like that at all. No. I don't have hairs on my chest or...
0: No?
1: Any gold.
0: You shaved it off?
1: I shaved the gold off, yeah. I was dripping in it.
0: Well, drop it on my table. Yeah. Anyway, what brings you to Broome?
1: Well, I thought I'd just get a bit of nice weather into me, you know.
0: And just
1: got down the beach today.
0: Yep.
1: Town Beach, there's a sign up saying crocodiles.
0: Yeah, which is.
1: So I dipped my toe in and... ran out again.
0: Yep. The only crocodiles is the tourists.
1: Yeah. Right out.
0: Yeah. Anyway. And you've been here before, Broome?
1: Yes, I've been in Broome before.
0: Because you're a musician, aren't you?
1: Correct.
0: Yeah. Yes. So what do you play?
1: Well, when I was here in Broome, last I was playing the drums.
0: Okay.
1: And a bit of a rock and roll band.
0: Yep.
1: Rick Veneer and the Vigilantes.
0: Okay, yes, I remember that band, yeah.
1: And we did the Shinju here a couple of times.
0: That's right, yeah. My God, that's a few years.
1: That's last century.
0: Yes, my God, have mercy. And you're still alive.
1: I'm still alive somehow.
0: You survived.
1: Oh, hang on, I'll just check. Yeah, I'm still alive.
0: You survived Broome.
1: I've survived Broome. Well, actually, I had a bit of a fall out of my bed.
0: Yep.
1: Scraped my leg.
0: Yeah.
1: Washed it with water from out of the dinosaur's foot.
0: Yep.
1: And I caught something really weird, and it wouldn't go away.
0: What was it, Barramundi or?
1: No, it was some sort of fungus or something that. Got out of the water. And anyway, I tried everything, and the doctors tried everything, and ended up one of the First Nations friends said to me, "You want to try mercurochrome?" So I put a bit of mercurochrome on it, and it went away.
0: Aboriginal remedy.
1: Yeah, that's right.
0: My God of mercy.
1: That's not the first one I've had either.
0: Yeah, well, there you go. Well, Mr. Neville Pallina, if you go to the markets, he's got his own stall, all native herbs and spices and medicines. So, yeah, go. Tell him Mary G sent you.
1: Oh, well.
0: But don't believe a word he says about
1: it. Hit me over the head or anything.
0: No, he won't hit you over the head. Yeah. But don't believe anything he says about me.
1: Oh, yeah.
0: Yeah, because we had something going once, you know, and...
1: Yeah.
0: He left me, so...
1: Did he?
0: I didn't have what he wanted.
1: Okay.
0: Yeah.
1: Oh, Mary, you're going to
0: I thought I had the works.
1: Game.
0: Yeah. Well, getting old now.
1: Not your legs.
0: Everything's starting to sag, you know?
1: Yeah.
0: I might have to go and get an operation, and I'm frightened to go to Thailand, because I might come back with nothing, you know?
1: That's right. I'll steal it without you knowing.
0: I know, and then sell it. My God, have mercy. Yeah. Oh, see that woman over there? That's my breasts. It's scary, isn't it? It's real, though.
1: Yeah, it's going on. I think there's a lot of, organ stealing going on in China.
0: Yeah.
1: From what I've seen on the streets of Frio, out front of the
0: It happens
1: sometimes.
0: In Australia, too.
1: Does it?
0: Yeah. Keyboards, organs, the whole lot are stolen.
1: Oh, yeah.
0: Yeah.
1: Yeah.
0: Musical instruments.
1: Don't leave your organ in the back of the car.
0: That's
1: unlocked.
0: For sure. Yes, yeah.
1: It'll get knocked off.
0: I know. So what instruments do you play?
1: Well, I played
0: drums.
1: I used to play the drums. Yeah, I play a bit of guitar and harmonica now.
0: Okay.
1: Mm.
0: And you're here with your lady?
1: I'm here with my lady, the lovely and talented
0: Shirley Smith, who used to be front person for A
1: she
0: to
1: was,
0: Z.
1: Yeah, she was out front of A to Z.
0: Yes, that's right.
1: All them years ago.
0: Yep. I used to enjoy. I think it was the Swanbourne Hotel.
1: It was the Swanbourne Hotel on the Seaview as well. I think they packed that out as well. So
0: I know they're very popular.
1: Yeah, they were. Yeah. And still today, we're walking down the street and
0: people still remember her.
1: Are you one of the. Well, Shirley was with the Same Day Twins.
0: Okay.
1: Before she was with A to Z.
0: Okay.
1: And that was her and her brother.
0: Yep.
1: And they'd won a talent quest and, they hit the big time and. And, of course, A to Z was many years after that.
0: Yeah.
1: But it was still been a continual career. She's been the secretary of the Musicians' Union in
0: Sydney. That's right. Yes, she was,
1: in Sydney for a term.
0: And in Perth, I think.
1: Yeah, she wasn't the secretary, but that would have been Woody.
0: Yep.
1: But she was certainly, she was an aide there.
0: Yeah.
1: I think she might have been helping Woody or taking, his place when he was busy in court.
0: Yep.
1: We all trying to get off the hook.
0: Yeah. Yeah. Well, it's interesting. I'm just reading an article here.
1: Yeah.
0: New majority Indigenous-owned airline takes to the skies across regional Australia.
1: Mm.
0: Isn't that amazing?
1: That is amazing.
0: It's been attempted a few times, so hopefully this one will last this time. So I don't know what they mean by regional Australia, in whether it's Western Australia or what, but we obviously will hear about that. I don't know if they've got a name yet. So
1: I think regions are outside of the metro area.
0: Yeah.
1: Sort of thing.
0: Yep, so...
1: Yeah. Well, that'll be good.
0: But they're introducing an Airbus A320 jet from 27, so... They've got big ambitions.
1: That's good.
0: Yeah.
1: Because the aeroplane looks a lot like a boomerang with a tube hanging under it, you know.
0: Yeah?
1: Yeah.
0: Really?
1: Yeah.
0: Oh, that's a woomerang.
1: Is that a woomerang?
0: Yeah. You never know.
1: Yeah.
0: You never know.
1: Well, you know, they had that secret. They had the flight business going on, flat in the bottom, round on the top.
0: That's right, yeah.
1: They had that going before the Wright brothers took off.
0: That's right. And of course, you go down to Fremantle and there's men walking around exactly the same, flat and round, you know?
1: Yeah, I've seen a few of them. But, you got your eye on them, have you?
0: Oh, nah. No has-beens.
1: Oh, no.
0: Well, I'll qualify. You'll qualify, though. if Shirley don't mind.
1: Oh, she's very generous.
0: Yeah? Oh, that's good. Oh, well, I'll give you back.
1: Oh, yeah. You're not going to use me up and throw me back. And...
0: Yes, that's what I'm going to do. Yep. Anyway, so you're a multi-skilled musician, songwriter?
1: Yes, I've written a couple of songs, when I've got a couple of albums.
0: When are you going to give me a CD or a...
1: As soon as I can.
0: Yeah? Yeah.
1: As soon as I can.
0: That'd be really
1: good.
0: I'll
1: gift wrap it for you.
0: Yes, please.
1: And it'll be tied to a box of chocolates.
0: Beautiful. And a condom.
1: A couple of condoms.
0: Yeah, just in case, you know.
1: Just, you never know your luck.
0: You never know your luck in a country town like Broome. They throw the condoms away in Broome.
1: I saw where they throw them.
0: Yeah, they'll be back riders, you know.
1: Yeah.
0: Yeah. So, so where have you spent most of your life?
1: Most of my life in Perth.
0: Okay.
1: Spent a little bit of time in Europe, spent a little bit of time over east, and but most of my time's Perth.
0: Okay.
1: And most of my time's down Wallalup way.
0: Yeah. Ah. Now, did you meet Kathy out there?
1: Yes.
0: Yeah? She's evil, isn't she?
1: I can't say that.
0: Yes, you can. Just say, Aboriginal. See, Aboriginal people's, the word, is actually a word.
1: Mm.
0: But Aboriginal people, you've got to work out which it is.
1: Oh, okay.
0: Could mean yes, could mean no.

0: You?
1: It has worked for me.
0: For you, man.
1: Yeah.
0: Mary.
1: Can you see? I'm open now.
0: Well, I'm one of those people that, you know, that thinks they can sing.
1: Yeah.
0: Yeah.
1: No, see.
0: Can I see?
1: Can you see me?
0: Oh, yes, I can see you.
1: Yeah. I'm open.
0: Oh, okay.
1: Yeah.
0: Yeah, you know, your hair's looking delightful. Your lipstick's a bit smudged, but...
1: Yeah, I know. Well, it's from kissing. And Noongar, they know what open mean, you know?
0: Oh, do they?
1: Yeah, when you see a Noongar, they... What do you think of that person? They're open.
0: Oh, okay.
1: They're no good, you know. Yeah.
0: Oh. Mm. Well, it's a good day when I learn something, Mary.
1: I know, darling. I'll teach you anything you want to know.
0: Oh, yep. Good. I'm up for it.
1: Instead of coming, you'll be going. You know? Yeah, so there you go. And what's your favourite musicians?
0: Oh, look, I was, you know, when I was drumming, I was into the muscle end of town, like the jazz fusion guys,
1: okay,
0: you know,
1: yep.
0: And that, which was great fun. But these days I'm more into the world stuff, you know,
1: yep.
0: Listening. Yeah, a lot of African stuff.
1: Yep.
0: Just looking what the Africans are doing in Africa and what the African Negroes doing in America.
1: Yeah.
0: It's not vastly different, but that seems to be... there seems to be more birds in the music and animals in the
1: yep.
0: music from Africa, and over here it's more about the blues is like doing it hard.
1: That's
0: you
1: what
0: know?
1: Peter Tosh used to do.
0: Did he?
1: You know Peter Tosh?
0: Yeah.
1: Yeah, he used to have all birds and all sorts of things in his music.
0: Did he?
1: Yeah.
0: Oh, good on him.
1: Yeah, I don't care where you come from. Yeah. As long as you're a black man, you are an African. Remember that song?
0: No.
1: No?
0: No, I don't remember that one. I don't remember a lot.
1: Yeah, no, he was radical, but he went on his own way. He was in Bob Marley and the Wailers.
0: That's right.
1: And then he went off solo then.
0: Yeah.
1: But good music, really good music. And
0: yeah.
1: The production's fantastic.
0: Mm.
1: You know, his sound quality. So,
0: was it?
1: Yeah. Anyway, and anybody you want to say hello to? We're going live in the
0: Yeah, I say hello to all the Wajaks down in Frio there and all of my friends. I'd like to say, all of my friends have just about gone.
1: Yeah.
0: If they're not in jail or hospital, they're dead.
1: Oh, they're in the graveyard.
0: In the graveyard, yeah. Looking at the lid, you know.
1: Yeah, the worms are smiling.
0: There's some happy worms down that way.
1: Yeah, well, I might get cremated.
0: That
1: rather stuff
0: rob
1: to
0: the
1: work.
0: Worms of their
1: yeah.
0: I'm not job.
1: Have, I'm not going to let them have a good time. I've been eating all my life, you know.
0: Yeah. Well, it's funny you to say that because you look at like a bird eats a worm.
1: Yes.
0: But when the bird dies, the worm eats the bird.
1: Yes.
0: Gee, that's
1: irony.
0: All.
1: Yes.
0: Yeah, it's all that's going around.
1: Mother Nature has all worked out.
0: It's all worked you know? Out too. Yeah.
1: We think we are the masters. We're not. We're just moment in time, you know.
0: Yeah.
1: And like you said, we kick the bucket, the worms move in.
0: Yeah.
1: You know? And, yeah, so I'd like to know how they get into the coffin.
0: Well, I was just thinking about that. Was there some drug-dealing dude that had the gold coffin, and I thought it was going to be hard to get the worms through that gold.
1: I know. Now, you know where they come from. Intestines.
0: Uh-huh.
1: Yes.
0: Well, what did I think of that?
1: Yes, they come from internally.
0: Ah, so they're in there.

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3: Yeah, so you're listening to me, Mary D, and of course, Clay is falling in love with me. Is that about fair to say, Clay?
4: I'm madly in love with you, darling.
3: Don't tell Shirley that.
4: Oh, no, keep... Oops.
3: Just tell her keep eating curry chicken.
4: Yeah, keep that curry chicken coming.
3: Yeah. Anyway, so, you're doing gigs around town, and what do you perform as?
4: I did the gig last Sunday at the Navy Club.
3: Okay.
4: In Fremantle.
3: Mm-hmm.
4: My solo thing. I play there and markets. I do markets. That's about it.
3: And in Broome, while you're here?
4: I haven't got anything planned.
3: But it will.
4: I've got a git fiddle there.
3: Yeah.
4: Pull it out at a party or something. You know.
3: What?
4: My guitar.
3: Oh, your guitar you're going to pull out. Oh,
4: yeah, my git fiddle. Yeah.
3: I got a bit scared then.
4: Yeah, no.
3: Yeah. I thought that was an offer, you know.
4: It's up in the air, Mary.
3: That's true. Anyway, there's one band in Broome many years ago called the Gunnada Band.
4: Yeah.
3: And it's named after the lizard, you know, the little Gunnada lizard.
4: No,
3: it waves
4: that.
3: At you when you...
4: Oh, those little whitish...
3: Yeah.
4: Fair ones, yeah.
3: Yeah, and they wave.
4: Used to be plenty of, yeah. Used to be plenty up here.
3: Well, this song
4: last
3: is
4: century.
3: This song is from the Gunnada Band back at Stomping Ground back in 1992,
4: mm-hmm.
3: And of course the song is called Gunnada Music.
5: There's a song that started it all off for us. It's called Gunnada Music. Come on, let's dance a bit, get warm.

0: Yes, there you go there, mind you. Liana Shavler there. And guess what? She's sitting right in front of me, mind you. Hello, darling. How are you?
1: I'm good. How you going?
0: That's good. Now, seriously, did you want me for mummy?
1: Well, you're supposed to be my mummy a long time ago, eh?
0: I know.
1: But what happened?
0: Frankie Shavler would never look at me no more.
1: No, I don't know why. Eh? They're pushing everybody out of the way.
0: I know. Like. Well, there you go, mind you. And, of course, Anna Dwyer sitting right here as well, mind you. Hello, my darling.
2: Hello, good morning.
1: Good evening.
0: Good morning.
2: It's evening.
0: Aye, even for your niece and Stacey time away.
1: Now, you know what? I think you look like morning and you got disco lights and everything, eh?
2: Well, inside, yes.
0: Yeah, you must start dancing.
2: Yes, I might.
0: Now, tell me what's happening. You got a special show coming up?
1: So we've got a very special show coming up, and we're here to just promote every bit of it. And our show is called Raya Nganjal.
0: Which means?
1: And Raya Nganjal, it means our spiritual water places through our Gajari language for our culture. And my face here, my aunt, will tell you more about that.
2: So...
0: Just come close to the microphone. Imagine this man bang lips.
2: Okay, no worries. So Raya Nganjal is all our water places on the country. And it's about...
0: More close.
2: It's about...
0: Pull them towards you.
2: Oh, come on. So it's about... it's about all the Jilla places on Gurajari country, and there's a special stories with these places because it's...
0: Angela is?
2: Is water, yep. Holes and places,
0: yep.
2: On Gurajari country. And it's about how this people have spiritual encounters, and they make cultural song lines come through there, and this is how Raya Nganjal has been developed to become where it is right now. And we're trying to sort of... make it become more important around the significance of what Raya Nganjal voices is very powerful through theatre.
0: Yeah.
2: So, but
0: which is a platform, isn't it?
2: It's a platform, that we're just starting. But Rihanna can tell you more.
0: But you were starring in Life Cycle too. Baby crying, but he never cried, remember?
2: Yes. It didn't cry, but I was natural on stage and sure that
0: it was.
2: I didn't want to disappoint the audience, but it's okay, it all worked.
0: It worked. It was a beautiful show.
2: Yes.
0: Life Cycle. So this is another show?
2: Yes, so and I'm getting a younger show, person to do it.
0: Yeah.
2: And it's, won't be me.
1: But it's totally different. It is really different, and it's more
0: language.
1: It's all language. It's all of the Gurajari language, and we also sing with Maro in it as well with the chanting. We also have all our bush names that's included in there because we don't go as our Gurajari names and stuff like that.
0: Yeah,
1: and just sharing all those ancient songs of Brindadi and Maro that's been passed down through the generation is going to be very important for the long run when we're sharing that with our families and we're sharing that with our children and we're sharing that with the world, because this is something that's more bigger than us now. We want to share what our Gurajari ancestors have brought us to grow up and learn with language and culture.
0: Yeah. Well, your late grandmother, if you don't mind me saying her name, Wurrung, I mean, she was very, very influential on her children and on language and culture and identity, you know?
2: Yes.
0: She's very strong with that. And obviously, you guys carry that same gene.
2: Yes. Yeah. And what makes it more important is we don't want the Raya Nganjal to have no English in it.
0: Yeah.
2: So language is it. Only because...
0: So if you don't understand the language, you'll be able to understand the show?
1: Yes, because... So we'll be talking. So Dad Mullet will actually talk beforehand about the song that's going to be next.
0: Okay.
1: So he'll talk that in English, but the language is sung right through.
0: Okay, good.
2: Yes.
0: Good.
2: Mm.
0: And how important is Gurajari language?
1: It's a dying language.
2: Well, it's a dying language, and it's very important because... Why we want to, they sing it in languages because it's, number one, it's dying, and number two, it's not many of our children is actually learning from it.
1: And we need to bring it back.
2: We need to bring it back to life.
1: Bring it thing. And if music
2: and
1: is
2: not
1: a
2: many
1: better
2: of
1: way.
2: Us left who holds the Garajani language. We've got important elders in living in Bijarenga, all my mothers, like Mommy Angie, yeah. Woolridge, and my other mother just recently passed away a few weeks ago. So we had Cecilia Benedict, our important elders that we learn from, and they managing and maintaining that Garajani language. However, we want to do it here because we feel that it's dying, and we feel that young people should, if they can't speak their language, try and express it through theatre and music.
0: Yeah, yeah. Mm. And there's no shame in used as a medium to get it out there, you know?
1: Yeah, that's right.
0: So what can the punters who pay to go to it, what can they expect?
1: So they will expect, apart from seeing and feeling everything in a culture that is still growing strong, you know, they will expect, oh, not just that, they'll also expect some food as well, because we'll have food out there. And to be even more traditional, too, with our food, just in saying that, we'll be having dampa from the ground. You know, a lot of people have dampa from the ground anymore, traditionally made.
0: Yeah.
1: They're going to have stew and rice. They're going to have a sit-down session. Everybody is going to be in this relaxing environment where they're under the stars. And it is going to be cold, so please bring a jumper or a jacket or a blanket. You will feel at home. You will feel the powerful essence of Garajani language and our ancestors speaking and singing through our songs, through us. And that's how we feel. When we're singing these songs, we're hoping to let everybody feel the same experience that we're bringing forth to them, too.
0: And, and Leanna, you've been performing since you were in Nkimbi, you know?
1: Yeah.
0: And are you still going?
1: I'm still going. We're all old guys now.
0: Yeah. We're lining up for pension.
1: Yeah, we're lining up for pension. I'm already on pension.
0: But you're a famous artist in your own right.
1: Yeah.
0: You know? Mm. So you join this thing with your uncle and putting this show together, you guys all. And how do you feel? Like, have you done a full journey, or is this another journey?
1: I think this is another journey now. This is another step, because me and Dad Mullet was just sitting down, and it's not only just me and him. We've also got a newcomer in there, too, and he's been in the music place, Steph Ivory Smith. And I feel like all of us together, we had to be in the right place at the right time to come together to go on this journey, because my voice, as being, I mean, we heard one of my songs, the early part, it's very high pitched, but now we can hit notes that I've never even known how to hit before. Yeah. And going through language, singing in language is so much more different than singing in English.
0: Yeah.
1: Because when I sing in English, I hit different notes, but when I sing in traditional language in Garajani, those notes become like how my grandparents used to sing, how my grandmother used to sing. Yeah. And now I'm actually right now going on a very big spiritual journey.
0: Because there's Western construct of music.
1: Yes.
0: And then there's cultural.
1: Yes.
0: And your expression in singing and language is all connected.
1: It's all connected. Yeah. And Dad even said, like, I wouldn't have been able to get my daughter 5 years ago or 10 years ago. I had to get her now in this right place and this right time. So now we're all going on a different spiritual journey and spiritual path. And this is somewhat more bigger than what I expected, you know?
0: Yeah.
1: I love it.
2: Yep. Mm. And also, it's a surprise what I've expected. I really didn't know that I was going to be part of the team, because all I did was, I've always been a fan to support Leanna and Mervyn all my life.
0: Yeah.
2: And, you know, I didn't think in the wildest dreams that they will actually bring me in. They didn't sort of say, you know, I felt that I was thrown in there, but naturally.
0: Yeah.
2: And And I was thinking, well, you know, I have hidden skills that I could bring. I don't have musical skills. I don't have musical directical, you know, theater skills. But I'm very
0: fluent in your language,
2: and I'm creative around. Yeah.
0: Mm. Well, you're a creative native.
1: Yes, I'm a creative native. That's the one.
2: Yes,
1: and you also are there too as the big support, because we need you there, because you're getting the young peoples like us, and I'm not that young. We're getting old now, but we're still learning the Garajani language, and you know, my aunt is there to make sure that I'm I'm singing it properly. I'm correcting myself. She's correcting me. She's making sure that all those language and all those different forms of twisting your tongue, and you know how it is. And it's got to be real and it's got to be truthful. And that's where she brings that magic in to go, Leanna, you know, doing it right, you're going to do it this way, you know? So, we're always getting growled too and making sure.
2: I do growl at her because if we're gonna maintain Garajari language, it has to be spoken correctly and properly and real.
1: And that's where you are very important to this.
0: So you're support, more than just auntie. You're more than a sister to Mullet. Mm-hmm. You're a Wiradong.
2: I think so.
0: You represent your mother.
2: Yeah.
0: You're the mother.
2: Mm. Yes.
0: Yeah. So it's a powerful position.
1: Like the mother of languages.
0: Yeah.
1: And dad is the father of songs.
2: Yes.
0: Yeah.
2: And, you know.
1: And I'm a little kadabawi, understand.
2: I think that we need to pass this language down to our children. And like I say, if it's not singing underneath a tree or, you know, or out on the beach, I think people have to be confident and be brave around creating ideas, but, you know, stick to what you're true to language.
0: So who dreamt this idea, this show?
1: I think it was Dad first. Yeah. So Dad Mullet ended up saying, hey, Dora, you want to just sing some songs, you know?
0: Yeah.
1: I got some songs, and I got to teach you anyway, because you got to be taught for when they're doing Maro back in Bush, we're doing crabby stuff, you know, in Bush and singing.
0: Yeah.
1: So that's where we started. So with Dad, as always, teaches all the young kids, you know, all his daughters and sons and nieces and nephews how to do the maro first, and then after that it's like, oh, we would do. How about you just come and sing with me, and we want to make the songs that he used to sing in his old band in Yarangal, the old band, was rock, and he wanted the exact same but all in language, and he goes, just do some harmonizing and see how you go. But then after that, we felt so comfortable together where everything just ended up, and it just came together, you know? And it was meant to be coming together that way.
2: And not only that, my brother Mervyn Mullet, he have spoken to me about this idea for nearly about 10 years, and he always sit with me and he always talk about it, but you know, we always have this discussion, and this is now it really came into form when Leanna and all of us had this conversation.
0: Yeah.
2: And, you know, I just think it's magic now. Like, you know, that's why we put the poster out there. We want to attract people. We want people to have a good time. It's out on country, and we want them to feel what it's like with silence and beauty and country, what it's
1: nature
2: like. And nature. Instead of being in an indoor, you know, theater, we're trying it out, so see what it's like. And I think that if we can give the show to people, it's a gift that we are sharing through...
0: So it's more than just a show.
1: Yes, it's more than a show. It's cultural bush theater.
0: Yeah.
2: Yes.
1: And we have played a couple of times in town, but we feel like it needs to go back to country. It needs to go back into the bush. It needs
2: to
1: go
2: real
1: back
2: thing, yeah.
1: to when we're sitting down there earthing and grounding ourselves in the earth, you know?
0: Yeah.
1: And the posters are all up over all around town at the moment.
2: Online as well.
1: Online as well. So you'll probably find it all over Facebook or check it out. And it will be on Sunday, the 2nd of August, which is a nice, you know, dead Sunday. If
0: that's
1: you guys
0: long,
1: got nothing
0: yeah.
1: to do, that's next weekend on the 2nd of August. Yeah.
2: And for people who are actually seeing the poster and they seeing the barcode, you know, if they really want to come with the tickets, I think some of them are getting confused about the map. If you scan the barcode, go down, hit the word Brewmaster Australia, and there's the location of the map where the event is actually going to be.
1: Yeah.
2: So
0: maybe you can put some signs along the road.
1: Yes.
0: Yeah.
1: Yeah. Oh, yeah. So they're going to have some signs up on the road, which you ready? So they're going to have lots of sign up on the road. So it's down with where you go to the Crocodile Park. Some people think that the Crocodile Park is back out at Cable Beach, but no.
0: Yeah.
1: So it's going out of town, like going to the Pinchinella side.
0: Yeah.
1: Where you going? Roadhouse side, you know? Yeah. So you're going out of town, and they're going to have the signs up. So it'll all be there. I'm just looking at the poster now, making sure. And it's got a QR code on there. So hopefully nobody gets lost on their way. So it's the Wagaj meeting place for Mabobaro tours. That's going to be there.
0: And there's signs
1: out
0: there?
1: Tours. They'll have signs out there.
0: Yeah.
1: That's right.
0: Yeah.
1: And also, it will be starting at 4:30.
0: Yep.
1: And it'll go all the way up until 7:30, 8 o'clock. But because it's broom time, it's Kimberley time.
0: Yeah.
1: You know, things can.
0: Everyone should come along and experience.
1: They should experience.
0: What a Oh, you and breathe. I thought, get. So people, visitors to Broome, tourists and stuff, they'll get a hardcore, genuine exposure.
1: That's right.
0: Language, culture,
2: that's right.
0: Language, history.
2: Culture, and they won't be disappointed.
0: Yeah.
1: They won't be disappointed. You come to that
2: and see it for
1: you
2: real.
1: You will feel something that is more bigger than yourself because, like I say, when we sing, we feel like our ancestors are singing through us, and we want people to hear and feel that too.
0: And now, sorry, I was just going to say, Mervyn, your brother, he's been carrying this for a long time, the language, the culture, the dreams, and but he's a very serious man when it comes to his language and culture.
2: Yes, and he's very committed as well.
0: Yeah. That's very rare.
2: Yes.
0: Yeah. But he's been like that since a little kid, you know?
2: Yes.
0: His mom and dad, so.
2: And how Leanna was explaining about everything singing in language and when she sings, it's like an explosive. And when you're out there, you probably think that it's two people singing, but naturally you will hear extra voices, which is a spiritual choir in the background.
1: Mm-hmm.
2: Yeah.
0: Good.
1: It'd be beautiful. And we've also, like I said, it's not just me and Dad, we've also got staff as well. And he brings his sound to it that makes the Gurjari language feel more alive.
0: Yeah.
1: More like it's flowing, you know, through country.
0: Where did you meet him?
1: So, Staff has been a member of the family for too many years for the Shabla families. You know?
0: He's
1: been in the Shabla band. He does his own stuff around here. He plays with Susie Quick. He plays with Adele Oliver. So he's his own musician, and he's a very powerful musician.
0: Yeah.
1: And he's like a jack of all trades for musicians.
0: He's got a very good heart.
1: Got a very beautiful, big heart. And, he's got a very beautiful, big heart. He wanted to know where we were at with this performance. He is in it, he's staying in it, and we can't also do this without him. So the three of us as a trio, we all need each other to bring this Gurjari music alive, this Gurjari language, Gurjari culture, and the way that we sing it is grounding and sharing this performance of knowledge and power. It's like in the right way, that three of us, you know?
0: And why don't you marry him? How come?
2: I got promised husband already.
1: Oh, no, that's our brother.
0: Are you going to
2: have that's our brother?
1: Yeah, that's my brother. That's a nephew.
0: What about me? Can you fix him up with me?
1: Fix him up with you, Staff? You hearing that, Staff?
0: You can fix
1: up with Mary G.
0: You can ride me like a motorbike. Yeah. Anyway, that's fantastic. Now, anything else you want to say for the show?
1: Is there anything else?
2: Yes.
1: We just want to invite everybody.
2: I just want everybody to feel, when they come there, they're not going to be disappointed. They're going to feel, they'll get more out of it. It's a cultural experience, and it's theatre around music and storytelling.
0: In the bush.
2: In the bush. It's not a gig. It's not a band in the pub.
1: It's
2: ancient theatre.
0: Yeah.
2: Yep.
0: Fantastic. Yeah. Mm-hmm. Well, I hope you want to say anything to people out there who are thinking, shall we go to it or not? Do you want to say anything to them?
1: I think everybody out there who's listening, you guys, we love you. You guys are awesome. God bless every soul. And I'm telling you guys right now that it will be an experience for you, just a big experience for you to come and see this for yourself. Like, you've got to see this for yourself to feel, power, you know?
0: Yeah.
1: Feel that power of language and culture.
0: And Anna, you got anything on it?
2: Yes, I just want them to come out there too, because that way they can, give us feedback so we can move forward to the next level, because this is just a trial run.
0: Well, Mullet was saying he wanted to take it to Melbourne.
1: Yeah.
0: So touring is very highly on the horizon.
1: Yes. Oh, no, we are going to be going to Melbourne.
0: Yeah.
1: Talking about that too, we are also have been invited to NANAP Music Festival next year.
0: Yes, you're
1: so we will be at NANAP Music Festival showcasing Rangangangal in its biggest and, you know, biggest form.
0: Oh,
1: like
0: fantastic.
1: Right now, being here in Broome on country is in its purest form.
0: Yeah.
1: And when we go out and we head over somewhere where we're not here, but we're still going to still be on country. And being in NANAP Festival it's just the love of music. So everybody will probably have that. Everyone will have that chance to feel something different when we're going to bring dance out, you know?
0: Mm. No, that's true. And that area, Nana, or that southwest area, a lot of the hippies, you know?
1: Yeah.
0: They love that sort of stuff.
1: Yeah, yes. They love
0: good
1: that
0: people,
1: stuff.
0: You know?
1: Good, very good people.
0: Hippies, probably
1: good
0: the wrong
1: heart.
0: Word, but alternative thinking people, you know?
1: Yeah. And it's a big variety range of everybody. Yeah.
0: Yes. They could change Australia for the better.
1: Yeah.
2: Yes.
0: Yeah.
2: And they're all happy.
1: Mm.
2: Yep. Mm. So,
0: And I'll tell you a story. We was in Melbourne recording Life Cycle.
2: Yep.
0: I'm letting Yannigal album. And he said to me, I'd like to record one of your songs. And I said, you can. We were doing it line by line, you know, because of his expressions. In the end, I said, well, might as well forget about that song, you know. It won't be too hard for you to express, you know. And he just went quiet. He didn't say nothing. And then we went from the studio back up to the control room, upstairs, you know. And halfway there, he said to me, I don't care what you say, I'm recording it. And he did record it.
1: He did.
0: And I didn't realize we got so far in the song, you know. But he recorded the song. I'll play that later. But his essence is pure culture.
2: Yes.
0: You know? Yeah. And once you understand that, then you can do it, you know. But I was ignorant in that fact that I wanted to be a rock and roll singer. And that's not what he is, you know.
2: Yes.
1: And that's what he said. He goes, and I told him, I said, with that music that you made, you know, as well, when you did your rock and roll songs and stuff like that, that's a learning curve.
0: Yeah.
1: And that made you feel how you really wanted, you know, to do your music and your cultural songs. And then you got Life Cycle, and then after that, now you've got Ranga Nganjal. So it all plays a big part. It's a bigger picture to it. I feel like everything happens the way that it's supposed to happen for a reason.
0: Yep.
1: And now we're here.
0: And we were there in Sale, I think, down south in Victoria.
1: Mm-hmm.
0: And he was one of my guests on the show. And I said to him, he used to have a microphone. He used to introduce. The band was get ready to play, and he introduced.
1: Mm.
0: And then he started writing it, what he wanted to say. And he brought the house down.
1: Mm.
0: Off stage, all you could hear is his voice talking about Life Cycle, you know? Mm. And it's in the recording as well.
2: Yeah.
0: And but people in that area never seen a black blackfella, you know, perform like that. And the way he performed it,
2: yes,
0: he was fantastic. So that was an honor for him to be there and honor for me to have him there, you know? So, yeah.
1: Mm. Yeah.
0: Okay, then, well. Yeah, and well, who's cooking?
1: Well, we got sisters. We got Big Mop sisters.
0: Yeah, no worry.
1: And Dapper Megan. Big Mop sisters and daughters are coming to help.
2: Yes,
1: but we have our family, so we have all our families. You know, the old sisters and cousins. They're gonna come. They're gonna help. We got the boys helping. We're gonna bring lots of wood out there. Hopefully, it gets nice and warm. But just making sure that everybody brings their jumper, their boots, their socks, their thongs. I don't know if we're gonna. We're gonna get brought out too, eh, for the thing.
2: No, mate.
1: All the bodies flying.
2: And bring, what I was going to say, maybe just chuck in an extra chair, fold up chair in your car just in case. Because we don't
1: limited
2: know.
1: Limited tickets.
2: It's limited tickets. We don't know how much people are going to come. And we're not gonna chase people away. If it's over that limit, they still can join and come in as long as they.
1: We're also doing cash at the gate and online.
2: Cash at the gate and online.
1: Yeah.
0: Will there be any traditional dancing?
2: No.
1: There's no dancing. It's theater. It's just more theater, more singing and performance. But there's no dancing,
2: No dancing.
1: It's more storytelling through voices.
0: Yeah.
2: Yep.
0: Fantastic. Well, it's never been done before.
1: Yeah.
2: No.
0: In Broome anyway, so.
2: No.
0: Yeah, so this is the first
2: time.
0: And all those arts people out there. Should come along, whether you're a worker or a performer, go out there and see the show. And it's out at the Crocodile Farm.
1: Yeah, the new one now, eh? So it's out in the Croc Farm where you're going out to, what did I say?
0: Yeah.
1: Going out of town, like going Derby side, next to...
0: other side, Millionmara?
2: Past Millionmara, past 12 Mile, but I'm past Crab Creek. But in that, when you scan it in the poster, it's got the map inside it.
1: Yes, yeah, so
2: people don't get lost.
0: So don't be yarn, people out there. Just scan the map.
1: Yeah,
2: just scan the map.
1: We don't want any young people getting lost.
2: We don't want anybody getting lost.
1: But it'll have signs up there anyway, you know.
0: Now, what's amazing?
1: Keep going till you see Asma for big faces on signs, that's it.
2: Yes.
0: Hope somebody don't keep going right through the derby.
2: Yes, I hope they don't go right to
1: derby. We won't be playing in derby tonight.
0: Yeah.
1: No, thank you. Thank you so much for having us on your show.
0: Anytime. Come in anytime.
2: Thank you. And of course, thank you, Mark.
1: We have to come in afterwards, after the show, then, and let you know how it went.
0: That'd be awesome.
1: Yeah, that'd be good. Just to recoup and thank you.
0: Well, here's a song called Ganyagami.
2: Yes.
0: And of course, the man himself. Thank you.
2: Thank you.
1: Thank you.

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I'm employed by the Kimberley Stolen Generation Aboriginal Corporation as a National Redress Scheme team leader. 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We are the Redress Support Service here in Broome. 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Some examples of institutions are schools, churches, missions, hospitals, sports clubs, orphanage, children homes or welfare services, foster care. For you to access redress, the institution responsible for the abuse must have joined the National Redress Scheme, which we can look up before going any further. You can apply for redress if you experienced institutional child sexual abuse before 1st of July 2018, you were born before 1st of July 2010, and you are an Australian citizen or permanent resident. The redress scheme started in 1st of July 2018 and will end on the 30th of June 2028. However, all applications must be made by 30th of June 2027. The Kimberley Stolen Generation Redress Support Services offer free emotional support, practical support, information and guidance, support during the application, legal and financial advice, specialist and culturally safe

0: 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The scheme started in 1st of July 2018 and will end on the 30th of June 2028. All applications must be made by 30th of June 2027.
1: Yes, there you go there, Kathy.
2: Yes, mind you.
1: Kathy Watson is in the studio, mind you.
2: Yeah, well, you had guests, so I let them talk first.
1: Aye.
2: Yep.
1: You come in like snake.
2: Must.
1: Aye?
2: No, I come in quietly because of any other time I make big noise and I got to watch what I say when I walk in.
1: Why?
2: I'll swear you.
1: You're always swearing me. Why, Kathy? Why do you always swear me?
2: For fun.
1: That's not fun. I got feelings too, you know.
2: No, you made up ein.
1: Manga rust.
2: And anyway. This also going out to Mark Binbaka Senior. Happy birthday for tomorrow.
1: Yes.
2: And
1: yes.
2: Little Mark Binbaka Junior for happy birthday today. And I think the song says it all.
1: Yes, and of course it's a great song.
2: Yep.
1: And it's probably appropriate, but yeah.
2: Half and half.
1: So what's Mark getting for his birthday?
2: I don't know. Don't ask me. For me, get mouthful.
1: Tanya get him anything or what?
2: Might be. I don't know.
1: Tanya will give him anything?
2: I don't know. I don't go down that path, Mary.
1: Ah, okay. Well, you might go looking somewhere else.
2: And it's for me, from Kathy Watson.

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2: Well?
3: Well, there you go, Mary.
2: And yeah, we've got about 45 minutes, and yeah. Where you been hiding?
3: I've just been sitting at Mark and Tanya's place.
2: Eating curry.
3: No, I never eat it yet. I wait till after.
2: How come?
3: Well, anything left, because you had a big crowd there, you know?
2: I know.
3: Mm.
2: My God, have mercy. Well, that's how it goes.
3: Yep.
2: Yep. Now, you got a song?
3: It's going out to Jiray Dolby. He always listened, Mary. There's Jalby there.
2: Yeah.
3: And also to Kay and Simon. And this is
2: still with Kay and Simon.
3: Yeah, it must. And this is really will suit them, mind you. Oldie but a goodie, Pobla.
2: So if they are listening?
3: Yeah, they're listening. Mm.
2: Good. And what's the young fella name?
3: Jiray Dolby.
2: Jiray, mind you. Hey, Jiray.
3: Yeah, he's deadly. He's gorgeous, Jalby.
2: Yeah. Mm. Here it is.

0: Yes, there you go, Kathy.
1: Yes, going out to Kay and Simon and Duray.
0: Yeah. Now, I want to ask you a question, you know.
1: Yeah.
0: Is Kay still jealous of me for Simon?
1: You like in hiding, Mary?
0: You'll That's not your... what I asked you.
1: I don't know, you ask him son.
0: Eh?
1: You ask him yourself.
0: It's my problem. I gotta.
1: Yeah, you gotta dish him out.
0: I gotta run.
1: I'll tell you, but, you better run.
0: Yeah, but Simon's still ringing me.
1: Aye, well, then I don't know that.
0: Aye, he said to me, Mary, I'll give you sati.
1: makan.
0: Yeah, I'll give you makan dulu. Yeah. Anyway, we've got Melanie here, mind you. Melanie?
2: How are you, Mary?
0: Good.
2: Oh, yeah. I just wanted to let you know that Alan Plakanica is listening tonight.
0: Oh, true.
2: Yes.
1: Yeah, same time.
2: I think he listens every week, Mary, because he misses you.
0: Yeah. Well, he's one of my strays, Kathy.
2: And Ralph,
0: he only got married because he couldn't have me.
1: Oh, true.
2: And Ralph and Lynn are listening over in...
0: Lynn and Ralph.
2: Melbourne, yeah. Oh, Victoria.
0: Yeah, Victoria. She don't know her calendar.
2: I can't think of the place where they live now, but, yeah, they're tuned in and saying...
0: Inverloch.
2: Inverloch. So a big shout-out to them. Ralph's going to have his operation on his shoulder very soon, so hopefully he'll be pain-free after that.
0: That was because of me.
2: And big shout-out to Jason.
0: I tell him around, you know.
2: And Jason, who's always there to help them out when they're stuck.
0: Ah, well, there you go, my dear.
2: Yes, and hello to Mr. Craig as well.
0: Yes, I haven't heard from him for many moons.
2: No, we haven't.
0: I
2: hope he's doing well.
0: I hope he's good, yeah. He's still selling his horse food and everything.
2: Yeah, and Marcel Marceau.
0: Yes, Marcel, I wonder how he is.
2: I haven't heard from him for ages.
0: I know, my God.
2: Hope he's doing well, yeah.
0: Now, what's that got to do with Stolen Generation?
2: Anyway, yeah, we've been very busy, Mary. We just had a beautiful visit today from Nick, who works for the Department of... Premier and Cabinet.
0: Yep.
2: And, yeah, he's up here on holidays. Oh, he's just up here on holidays with his family at the moment. So he popped in to say hello and was just telling us some amazing stories. His grandfather used to work up here in the Kimberley in the 1940s.
0: Yeah.
2: And, yeah, he was employed by, I think, Native Welfare at the time and, got himself into a bit of trouble trying to protect the Aboriginal people up here.
0: Yeah.
2: So after a few months, I think, or years or something, they sent him back. But, yeah, he's written his memoirs and everything, and Nick wants to publish them.
0: Ah, good.
2: Yeah, so Rosie and Julie were suggesting that he pops into Mugabala Books and talk to them about it. Kimber is there. Yeah. And Jujin. Hello, Susan.
0: Kimber is Susan's daughter.
2: Yes, Mary.
0: She's working there.
2: Yeah, I think she does some work for them around.
0: Okay, good.
2: Yeah.
0: Where's Susan?
2: She's there, Mary.
0: No, she said she's coming tonight.
2: I know, she should.
0: She's Naomi, you know?
2: I know.
0: Eh?
2: She should come. She's always worried about Mark. She saw me and Mark walking past the school today, and she sent a message to see if Mark was okay. So she should come by and visit him.
0: Was she good with him?
2: Probably.
0: Aye.
2: I think Mark rummaging for her.
1: Hey.
0: What do you reckon, Kathy?
1: I'll be yourself. Mark and I'll be yourself.
2: Yeah, so we go for our little walks every afternoon at lunchtime and then again in the evening when
0: we can. What happened to awkward walking?
2: Pardon?
0: Even look awkward walking?
2: No, I think it's just because they've never seen us before.
0: Wow.
2: Yeah, but I'd also like to say a big, big, big, big happy birthday to my beautiful grandson who turned 7 today.
0: And what's your name?
2: His name is Mark Anthony Joseph Binbarker.
0: My God, have mercy. Another one.
2: Yep. And he's crazy like his Datuk as well.
0: Yeah.
2: Very.
0: And tomorrow is?
2: And tomorrow is my baby's birthday. Happy birthday to Mark for tomorrow. Big Mark and little Mark, day apart.
0: I know.
2: And my other grandson up in Kununurra, LJ, Love Jet. He just turned 14, I think. So big happy birthday to you. I hope Nana Mandy and Mum Tasman spoiled you.
0: Yeah.
2: Yeah.
0: And this boy, he's still awake.
3: I heard you.
2: You have to be very good, okay? So Mary G said happy birthday to you.
0: Hello, little Mark.
3: I heard you, Datu.
2: No, that's Mary G. Okay.
3: No, my Datu.
1: Shut. That's Mary G.
2: We have to go out then.
0: Right.
2: Thank you very much.
0: I want to ask a question first.
2: You have to remember that's Mary G.
3: Oh, Datu.
2: Oh, Good job, Mary. No, yeah.
0: No,
2: what's that?
0: No bullshitting with him.
2: Who's that?
0: That's Mark Van Bacher now.
2: Oh, little Mark.
0: He's lunatic like his grandfather. Oh,
2: well, same name, same, no different dog or different tail or different day or whatever.
0: True. My God, have mercy.
2: And hello to the gang in Cape York and to my Tullock gang in Port Adeline, to Auntie Liz and their family. Big cheerio out to them. Yeah, and to all the people who's in prison, right through the Kimberleys, from boot camp right through.
0: I really one thing here, Kathy.
2: Prison in South there.
0: Oh, sorry, I'm cutting out.
2: Go on. Yeah. Go on, you read them. Help yourself.
0: No. In Iran, pedophiles are hanged. In Cuba, they are imprisoned for 30 years. In North Korea, they are given the death penalty. But in the United States, they become president.
2: No, well, they're not, Trump.
0: God, I've missed. You can't write things like that.
2: True God, and especially on the computer, you know?
0: Yeah.
2: Internet or whatever that thing is.
0: Yeah, true. Also, Marshall Smith posted Pilbara Aboriginal Church birthday lunch last Sunday of every month following our regular 9 a.m. church service. Please bring a plate to share. That's on the 26th of July. So.
2: Oh, well, that's just coming Sunday.
0: Yeah. So that's really good, yes. And coming together as a community, you know?
2: Yep.
0: Yeah.
2: And I think they have their band of their own, too, because they came here not early this year. They played at in Glory.
0: Jakira.
2: Yeah, Jakira.
0: Yeah.
2: And a birthday call going out to Olamam, Ayla Whedon, whose birthday was on Sunday. Happy birthday, Olamam. I hope you enjoyed your little party, I believe. And you got Jakira from Rowan going to be playing for you.
0: Yes, here they are. And the song is called?
2: I don't know.
0: I Will Always Remember You.
2: Well, there you go, Olamam.

Hello, everyone. My name's Greg. I work for Kimberley Stolen Generation. My position there is team leader of the aged care department. Our job is to go out and find senior people, Aboriginal people and non-Indigenous people, but our main focus is on Aboriginal people and our senior people of Stolen Generation. Our job is to connect you to the aged care system, to local services within your area. Our position covers the whole of the Kimberleys, so we try and get up there to all these places, Derby, Fitzroy, Halls Creek, Wyndham and Kununurra, and Broome, and our local communities. We try and see if we can get out there as much as we can. Come to your people and see if you are registered on the aged care. 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We'll be more than happy to see you and help you people out. So if you're within the age of 50 and onwards, and you feel that you need to assistance to get on the aged care system, come and see us. We'll sit down and work out what you need, what sort of assistance you can get from the aged care system. Yes, thank you very much.

0: Yes, there he goes, Kevin Gunn.
1: Going out to Mrs. Mary Ross, because she always, and the old fellow used to like the song.
0: Yes, that's true. That's so true. Yes, so there you go. So, Auntie Mary, if you are listening, for you, darling, yeah.
1: And also to Janet Cox, she always listen, and of course, the lovely Kay, Simon, and Juray.
0: Yes, of course. So what else been happening, Kathy?
1: Nothing much, just quiet, just went to meetings and catching up with whatever, yeah. And just been home, and then Mary G.
0: Hey.
1: Yep.
0: You never come in today?
1: I mean, nighttime, what wrong?
0: Oh, okay. Well, for now, don't eat me.
1: Yep, and then all good, and it's getting more and more cold now, Mary.
0: You reckon?
1: Yeah, I feel early hours of the morning, but during the day when sun up, it's good.
0: Well, you need a ginning to keep you warm.
1: No, no. Been there, done that, they get no years. All others, I might kill them.
0: Hey.
1: Nah. Oh. I got my two girls home, coffee and sugar.
0: Manga dogs, yes.
1: Well, they are dogs.
0: Yes, I'm saying manga dogs. Oh, well, and what else been happening, Kathy, in your life?
1: Nothing much.
0: You sure?
1: Yeah, quite.
0: No, you lie, woman, do you?
1: I'll tell you if I'll go anywhere or do anything.
0: Yeah?
1: Yeah. So, only just a woman's camp's happening next week in Bolo Angus block.
0: What's happening?
1: Woman camp. I think I got women's thing, yeah?
0: Oh, yeah.
1: I'd love to go, but...
0: So can I go?
1: You can go, Mary. They'd be really happy if they see you there.
0: Aye. They want to change. Stone me there.
1: No, they won't change you. Oh, not change you. Chase you.
0: Anyway, he is cuckold, mind you.
1: Mm-hmm.

0: Nyonyal girl.
1: Solid.
0: Yeah, so there you go. You're not a Nyonyal girl.
1: No, but I
0: grew up. But you grew up in Nyonyal country.
1: I grew up in Nyonyal country. Yeah. I still class it as my home.
0: Yeah.
1: Mm-hmm.
0: Mind you,
1: yeah.
0: Yeah, straighten up your microphone.
1: Well, you can pull them now, Mary. Dad, you right there? You can hear me?
0: That's it. Now you blow them up now.
1: Oh, God, I need to bust them up.
0: Yeah, volume is maximum.
1: Oh,
0: yeah.
1: True.
0: Yeah. And what else?
1: Nothing. I tell you, it's gone quiet.
0: Oh, God, well, have mercy.
1: But NAIDOC's gone, and I was probably seeing you coming on the corner and all the races. Not that I've been going out to race course.
0: You have?
1: No.
0: Oh.
1: Been there, done that.
0: Oh, you don't gamble.
1: No, I don't gamble.
0: You're the biggest gambler, you.
1: I am. You should put that song for me, Gambler.
0: I will. I'll dig it up for you.
1: Yep.
0: Why not? But anyway, here's a song for my man, Simon.
1: Uh-huh. You're gone. You look around. You wait, Mary. Gigi will slide you around, boy.
0: Yep, this is a shadow, Simon. Just for you, my baby, my apple pie, my spring chicken.
1: Oh, God. Yep. Gigi will give you spring chicken. He'll pluck you.
0: Mga chok-chok. Geronimo.

0: What do you think of that one?
1: Deadly. I never heard this song for a long time.
0: Geronimo, mind you. So yeah. someone will be on donkey now and get up again. You big blue style, you know?
1: I'll tell you.
0: Now, this song goes out to my man, William Wheaton.
1: I think he's listening too.
0: Yeah? He's always listening to me.
1: Yes.
0: Sly goes, you know?
1: Yep.
0: When his wife watching, he pretend like he's not listening. But he lies.
1: You want him hiding too for Lou and he big girl, but he'll bowl you over, Mary.
0: He tuned right in, mind you.
1: Hey, yeah. Solid, my boy.
0: Yeah, so there you go. Anyway, this song goes out to everybody in the gambling places, mind you.
1: And no worries.
0: John Bennett and
1: The Gambler.
0: Oh, yeah.

0: the gambler.
1: Yes, Gertie, I hope you're skinning everybody. The swan will be waiting for you.
0: What swan?
1: You know what I mean.
0: You don't know.
1: Huh?
0: You don't know what swan?
1: I know what swan is. Curry.
0: Yes, of course. Mind you, or the himu?
1: The himu, yeah, the himu.
0: Ah, or there you go. Himu with one leg up.
1: They're not guilty. So I hope you skin them now.
0: Well, you know what?
1: What?
0: I'm always sleeping with one leg up.
1: Who?
0: Me.
1: Oh, true God, Mary.
0: Yeah.
1: Well, I don't know.
0: Just in case, you know.
1: Oh.
0: Oh, well, anyway. Well, we're coming to the end of the show, Kathy.
1: That's quick.
0: Ten minutes to go.
1: Yep.
0: And here's a song from me for the Kunderman. Remember, as the show that's going to be out there on the 2nd.
1: All right.
0: Out there at
1: Crocodile Farm.
0: Crocodile Farm there. Go and see it, everybody. Get a cultural experience and a beautiful awakening.
1: Yep.
0: This song is for all you people who want to go.
1: Yep.
2: Dreaming, Mabala, we sing in that crabbery. Woman singing crabbery, like a long each time. From dreaming, right through the dread. We're gonna keep going all the way.

0: Before we go, Mary, a big shout-out birthday yesterday to Andrew Sampi, baby doll. I know you probably might be in dreamland by now, and I hope you had a lovely day yesterday. And it's from me and your loving little cook, Wilma.
1: What about me?
0: And from and also to Mary, from Mary G.
1: Mind you.
0: Mm-hmm. So, Mr. Sampi, I hope you enjoyed your day yesterday.
1: No worry. And here's a song for you, darling. Hope you like it. And for Chris, too.
0: Yeah.
1: Another one of my strays, you know.
0: Oh, yeah. You got himself.
1: Or Jibalgur himself, you know.
0: Hey. Yeah. We used to eat Jibalgur, too, you know, when you're small kids in Beagle Bay.
1: Yeah.
0: Mm, good feed.
1: Good night from me, Mary G.
0: Good night from me, Kathy G.
1: And see you, Mom, next week.
0: See you guys. Bye-bye next week.
1: Rumbie Band, take it out. Hey.

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Start your mornings with The Brekkie Show. Real laughs, real yarns, real community. Rolling through the middle of the day, it's the Truckin' Hour. Stories from the road, music for the long haul. And when it's time to head home, the drive show keeps you moving. Good vibes, big laughs, and the soundtrack to your arvo. Triple A is here with the voices you know and love.

Mom, he's got a didgeridoo. And I said, Mom, what are you listening to? And she said, Murray Country on Triple A.

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1: Everywhere we walk upon in this world, one Indigenous group or another has once lived there before for thousands and thousands of years. One of the most intricate and respectful ways to inhabit that place. We need to remember that.
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0: man. It's 5 o'clock somewhere.
1: It's always on 5 in Margaritaville, come to think of it.
0: I heard it, yeah.
1: You've been there, haven't you?
0: Yes, sir.
1: I've seen your boat there.
0: I've been to Margaritaville a few times.
1: All right. Well, that's good.
0: Stumbled all the way back.
1: Okay. We just want to make sure you can keep it between the navigational beacons.

0: buy you seed and food. Yes, I'll buy you seed and food. 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
1: AAA Murray Country.

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Hey everybody, tell you what I know. You're listening to Triple A in Murray Country, and my name's Neil Murray. How about that?

0: come. Nathan Parsons, aka The Gift. 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
1: Lena Levi, aka Bibi Lena.
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He's got a didgeridoo. And I said, Mom, what are you listening to? And she said, Murray Country on Triple A.

0: I didn't catch your name, friend. Sorry about that. Sure, nice to meet you, baby. Please come back.
1: AAA, Murray Country. When you're

0: Good morning, Harrison Peterson here from NIRS News, coming to you from the lands of the Yuggera and Turrbal peoples. Will the federal government reach its affordable housing target? That's the question being asked by the federal opposition as the deadline to build 40,000 new homes by June 2029 approaches. The Australian National Audit Office has found only 1,400 homes were built as of April this year. The government is aiming to see that number increase to 20,000 by mid-2028. Shadow Housing Minister Andrew Bragg has told SBS he's sceptical the government will reach its target.
1: Of those houses, half of those have been purchased. What that tells you is that the government will never, ever meet its target of 40,000 social and affordable houses. It's less than 5% of the way there. And this fund has a litany of governance and structural issues that have been identified by the Auditor General.
0: The Prime Minister will promise Labor's national conference can lead to meaningful change while announcing an expansion of paid practical placements for students. Anthony Albanese will kick off the three-day conference today with thousands of the party's faithful converging on Adelaide to determine Labor's policies and position on key issues. In an address to the party, Mr. Albanese will announce payments of $338 a week to students during practical placements, which will include 10 more areas of study in health professions. From July 2027, the payments will be extended for physiotherapy, clinical psychology, speech pathology, paramedics, audiology, pharmacy, and podiatry. Victorian teachers are going on strike today. Details and other stories after this.
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3: Program sponsor.
0: Students will be kept at home as a second teacher strike disrupts public schools, leaving thousands of families to make alternative arrangements in Victoria. More than 35,000 principals, teachers and education support staff are expected to gather in Melbourne CBD today after rejecting a pay deal proposed by the state government. While all public schools are set to remain open today, many classes will be disrupted. Football Australia and FIFA are being called on to show leadership in helping stop CTE diagnosis in players. CTE is a degenerative brain disease caused by repeated knocks to the head and can only be diagnosed after death. Former Socceroo captain Paul Wade says he's been diagnosed with probable CTE. He told the ABC he wants the sporting authorities to take the issue seriously.
4: If I could say to Football Australia or even FIFA, if you're listening, let's put some protocols in there because you've got everything about concussion and what to do with concussion. You don't talk about CTE and how we can change the game and change the training and change the age so that it's minimalised. So we're not exposing kids to CTE.
0: Now, here's what you can expect on your country today. Rabibi Broome, sunny and 31. Worley, Perth, sunny and 19. Vatandunya, Adelaide, a shower or two and 14 degrees. Vinam, Melbourne, 13 with a shower or two. Vanipalina, Hobart, 9 with showers increasing. Ngunnawal and Ngambri Country or Canberra, 13 and partly cloudy. For Gadigal Country, Sydney, mostly sunny and 20. For Mugajin, Brisbane, 24 and partly cloudy. For Gimoy, Cairns, 27 and sunny. For Garamilla, Darwin, sunny and 31. For Mbantwa, Alice Springs, sunny and 19. And for Wyben, Thursday Island, partly cloudy and 28 degrees. And that's been the latest from NIRS News. If you have a story or news you want to share, you can always send an email to news@nirs.org.au or message us on Facebook, Instagram, or LinkedIn.
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6: Hey,
3: good morning, your daily mob out there. Oh my goodness, I can't believe it is Thursday already. We got Thursday's triple play with Ray today.
6: How good.
3: How good. Good morning, Gaella Bales.
6: Good morning. How you going?
3: I'm going great. For anybody that's probably been on holidays and been away for a while, I got Gaella Bales sitting next to me now on the other side of the desk here and livening me up and keeping me in check and all the above, so it's been good.
6: That's it, literally balancing each other out.
3: We have. But before we kick the show off, I'd just like to acknowledge the traditional owners of the land on which we are broadcasting from here in West End, Brisbane, and of course, acknowledge our elders past, present, and emerging. Hey, how foggy was it this morning?
6: It was really creepy. Yeah, it's been eerie.
3: Creepy and eerie. I felt like I was like driving into a horror movie or something. You know, like how the lights are shining on the road on an angle.
6: I know, it was very creepy this morning. I was like, what the hell's going on?
3: Now, one thing you notice, well, I've noticed, I don't know if you've noticed about horror movies, the poor old black fella, he always goes first, eh?
6: Tell me why. Why is that? Why is every horror movie racist?
3: I just want one producer, one director, someone else than the black fella to go first.
6: Literally. Why can't we just survive for the whole movie?
3: Whole movie or second last or something. Yeah. Even in the middle. I'll be happy with the middle, right?
6: As long as we're not the first one to die.
3: As long as we're not the first. I don't know if it's just a theme that they do over there in Hollywood where the old black fella, you got to go first. But, it was like, you're right, it was very eerie.
6: Yeah.
3: This morning, I haven't seen anything like that down these ways. Like in Toowoomba where I grew up, you see it all the time. It's foggy during winter, especially up and down the range.
6: Yeah, right.
3: I don't know if you've been to Toowoomba a couple of times during winter time, but and you obviously got to be careful going up and down the range in the fog because you're driving along and all of a sudden there ain't no road in front of your name. You got to turn or you got to,
6: So that's scary.
3: Very scary. So you used to always drive up and down the range slower.
6: Yeah, true.
3: You know, you don't want to be, I don't know how the truckies do it.
6: Better safe than sorry,
3: Gotta be better safe than sorry.
6: I'd rather be slow.
3: Unbelievable.

0: A few months ago, I was saying the SMS number.
1: I die.
0: And I forget the lady's name now, but after a few weeks of it, she finally heard all the numbers I was saying. It took her like
1: please.
0: A couple of words. So I was saying it too fast.
1: Oh.
0: And her first message on the wall was, "Can you slow down a little bit when you give the number?"
1: Die.
0: Oh, no. And I was like, "Oh my goodness, I'm sorry." So I tried to repeat it a few times to make sure. But I'm sure you guys have got it locked and loaded now, hey?
1: Oh, they must well, you better. Yeah, with the amount of times that we've given out that number this week, especially with the Give Me Muster tickets.
0: Sure of it. All right, so as I was saying, when you hear a Busby Maru song, give us a buzz on our number if you would like to win a double pass over there at Cleveland Sands Hotel this Friday night.
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0: Triple A Murray Country, The Brekkie Show, Ruby Hunter there, Proud, Proud Woman, Born to Die, Shaboozy before that one, and Wings of a Dove, Charlie Pride. Oh, I stuck a little bit of Naru Burns and Nadu Burns in there as well, Slim Dusty. Nice and early, old Slimmo.
1: Yeah, how good.
0: Yeah, it's for the... For the old school listeners,
1: yeah.
0: I get very conscious. I got to throw the old school stuff in there from time to time on the Brekkie Show.
1: Yeah, we got to.
0: Hey, thanks very much. People have been ringing off the hook this morning already.
1: We've been getting like heaps of calls this morning.
0: Heaps of calls. So we've given away some more Busby Maru tickets. Don't forget, what other tickets you got?
1: So we got some Black Day Out tickets as well happening. So if you want to go to Black Day Out this Friday at the Princess Theatre at 6 p.m., all you got to do is call our number 38920188. It's as simple as that. You just got to call us.
0: Say that number again.
1: So our number is 38920188.
0: And it's that easy, guys. So yeah, well done to Ray.
1: Yeah.
0: And I asked him, I said, what's your name? He said, Ray. And I'm thinking, that's my name.
1: Yeah, yeah. I was like,
0: what's
1: Ray?
0: Your name?
1: Yeah, me, Ray.
0: Yeah, I'm Ray as well. Oh, right. So, yeah, congratulations to Ray as well. He's got himself some passes.
1: Oh,
0: he can't wait to go check out Busby Maru. And he was over at Pinkenbar, wasn't he?
1: Yeah.
0: Cruising around Pinkenbar, and we had a quick yarn to him. And what's going on with that fog? And he said, oh, yeah, it's foggy over here as well. There won't be no planes or any of that sort of stuff happening until it all dies down. And, and I thought, yeah, that's true too, because you can't be having planes
1: cruising around. No, it'd be bloody thick up there, I reckon.
0: Let me think now. Is it thicker up the... I don't even know. Just don't take off.
1: Yeah, yeah.
0: Just if you're supposed to fly, just relax. If you're on the plane right now, tune into Triple A Murray.
1: Yeah, yeah. Thanks
0: for tuning in. You're just going to download the iHeartRadio app if you didn't know that already. Hey, we're going to drop the code word. Keep listening. I'm going to drop the code word for the double passes to the Gympie Master. As I was saying, Busby Maru tickets, Black Day Out, stuff's going on.
1: Oh, so many giveaways.
0: So many giveaways. As the weeks go on, we got more giveaways to other stuff that's going on. So it's all happening right now.
1: It is.
0: At Triple A Murray Country. If you've got any family or friends who don't live around here, tell them to download the iHeartRadio app if they want to listen to the best country music mix around, because we've got a fair bit of stuff here. I'm looking at my list right now, and I've got some artists lined up ready to go. I felt like I had a really banging day yesterday with the tunes. Like,
1: definitely.
0: Feel like I was just rolling them out with the help, of course, from you, Mob, with your requests. So don't forget, you can request 0493 222 822 any of your songs, anything. Hey, check your social soon. Whose birthday is it today?
1: Whose birthday is it?
0: Yeah, we'll come back a little bit later and see if we can give somebody a birthday shout-out.
1: Yeah, well, let us know if you want us to do a shout-out. Text that number there.
0: Perfect, perfect, perfect. All right, here's another old-school one. This is Dolly Parton here. I don't even want to say the name of the song, I can't believe she named the song. Oh, I'll just say, is this Dolly Parton? This is Dumb Blonde right here on the

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0: dream.
1: Hey, Triple A Murray Country, the Brekkie Show. How good this morning. The calls are just off the chain. There's a request there, Living the Dream, one of his favourite Wolf Brother songs there. I just had a blank now. What's that fella name again? Hang on.
2: No, it wasn't Darren.
1: Wait, what's his name now? I'm sure I wrote it down here somewhere now. But anyways, while I'm looking for that, we had Rich before that one and Somebody's Crying, Chris Isaak. That's a deadly song, that one. And Larry Fleet. What about that Larry Fleet song?
2: That was a mad song. I enjoyed that one. That was a good one.
1: Hey, listen, you're going to have a ball up there because he's going to be at the Gimpy Muster as well.
2: Stop it.
1: He will be.
2: There's so many deadly artists going to be playing at Gimpy Muster. I can't wait.
1: So many. That's who it was. Peter.
2: Yeah.
1: Living the dream there.
2: See, we just had too many bloody calls.
1: Too many.
2: Mixed up here now.
1: But keep them coming.
2: Keep calling. We love having a good yarn with you.
1: Hey, stay tuned. In the next hour, we're going to drop that code word and then you can get texting to the number.
2: Yes, our number is 04-9322-822. Still learning that number, obviously.
1: Yeah. It's all right. Hey, as long as you don't accidentally give your number out.
2: Yeah. As long as I don't give my number out, I'm always safe.
1: We're safe. Hey, it looks like the fog's gone, is it?
2: No, well, I went upstairs really quickly and it's gotten thicker. It's thicker. Like, I can't see the city.
1: Look.
2: Can't see it.
1: So there's going to be no planes taken off, no helicopters. If it keeps getting that thick, there'll be no birds even flying around because they'll be frightened to fly around in the air in case they smack into each other. Well, you know what? You know what I didn't know about birds, particularly the curlew bird? They fly.
2: The curly bird. I don't think I've ever seen a curly bird fly. They're always walking around looking real freaky.
1: I know, and hiding in the shadows.
2: Yeah.
1: I pulled up here the other morning, and old uncle Kulu there was in the shadows in the bush.
2: I know.
1: And I got out of the car walking along, you know, just getting ready for the show.
2: Yeah.
1: And he just snuck out enough. Oh. You know when you see something move in the corner of your eye?
2: You're like, hey, what's
1: and
2: that?
1: I was like, hey, what's that moving? And my black fellas are already frightened.
2: Yeah.
1: We don't want anything moving in the dark.
2: I'm running that way, mate.
1: Especially me. It's like this morning. The other morning when you were saying them lads are at the front here. We're like, hey, watch them.
2: I was getting real thing. I was like, oh, watch out. What's going on here?
1: I was keeping an eye on them too. I come around the corner. What's all this mob doing here?
2: Yeah.
1: But so the old Uncle Kulu there, he just came out enough so I could see something in the corner of my eye. And I don't know. People who know the real Ray Nagus know that I'm proper frightened. So if I see anything moving, I'm like, what's that? What's
2: you
1: that?
2: You run that way?
1: Man, that's why I got no hammies. I'm too busy running away from things all the time.
2: You know how I knew this? Was when you ran away from them dogs.
1: We got chased by them dogs.
2: No, we haven't.
1: Should I tell that? Why not?
2: Have
1: we got time here? Let me have a look at this clock. Hang on. Stay tuned. After the 7 o'clock news and weather, there you go. We'll keep you hanging around for another 15 minutes or so. Oh, is it a good yarn? Oh, my goodness.
2: Oh,
1: well, this is another request here. This is for Truckee Tony. Tony the Truckee wants a little bit of James Blundell. This is Sideways right here on the Brekkie Show for a Thursday morning with Ray Nagus and
2: Guy Ella.

0: Triple A Murray Country, the Brackey Show. What about that? Troy Cassadaley and Jem Cassadaley.
1: That was a beautiful song.
0: Songbird. Now, you got to catch up with Jem Cassadaley yesterday.
1: I did.
0: How was that?
1: Oh, it was so bloody deadly, hey? Like.
2: Good morning, Harrison Peterson here from NIRS News, coming to you from the lands of the Yuggera and Turrbal peoples. Will the federal government reach its affordable housing target? That's the question being asked by the federal opposition as the deadline to build 40,000 new homes by June 2029 approaches. The Australian National Audit Office has found only 1,400 homes were built as of April this year. The government is aiming to see that number increase to 20,000 by mid-2028. Shadow Housing Minister Andrew Bragg has told SBS he's sceptical the government will reach its target.
3: Of those houses, half of those have been purchased. What that tells you is that the government will never, ever meet its target of 40,000 social and affordable houses. It's less than 5% of the way there. And this fund has a litany of governance and structural issues that have been identified by the Auditor General.
2: The Prime Minister will promise Labor's national conference can lead to meaningful change while announcing an expansion of paid practical placements for students. Anthony Albanese will kick off the three-day conference today with thousands of the party's faithful converging on Adelaide to determine Labor's policies and position on key issues. In an address to the party, Mr. Albanese will announce payments of $338 a week to students during practical placements, which will include 10 more areas of study in health professions. From July 2027, the payments will be extended for physiotherapy, clinical psychology, speech pathology, paramedics, audiology, pharmacy and podiatry. Victorian teachers are going on strike today. Details and other stories after this.
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2: Students will be kept at home as a second teacher strike disrupts public schools, leaving thousands of families to make alternative arrangements in Victoria. More than 35,000 principals, teachers and education support staff are expected to gather in Melbourne CBD today after rejecting a pay deal proposed by the state government. While all public schools are set to remain open today, many classes will be disrupted. Football Australia and FIFA are being called on to show leadership in helping stop CTE diagnosis in players. CTE is a degenerative brain disease caused by repeated knocks to the head and can only be diagnosed after death. Former Socceroo captain Paul Wade says he's been diagnosed with probable CTE. He told the ABC he wants the sporting authorities to take the issue seriously.
6: If I could say to Football Australia or even FIFA, if you're listening, let's put some protocols in there because you've got everything about concussion and what to do with concussion. You don't talk about CTE and how we can change the game and change the training and change the age so that it's minimalised. So we're not exposing kids to CTE.
2: Now, here's what you can expect on your country today. Rabibi Broome, sunny and 31. Worley Perth, sunny and 19. Vatandunya, Adelaide, a shower or two and 14 degrees. Vanaa, Melbourne, 13 with a shower or two. Vanipolina, Hobart, 9 with showers increasing. Ngunnawal and Ngambri Country or Canberra, 13 and partly cloudy. For Gadigal Country, Sydney, mostly sunny and 20. For Mugajin, Brisbane, 24 and partly cloudy. For Gimoy, Cairns, 27 and sunny. For Garamilla, Darwin, sunny and 31. For Mbantwa, Alice Springs, sunny and 19. And for Wybin, Thursday Island, partly cloudy and 28 degrees. And that's been the latest from NIRS News. If you have a story or news you want to share, you can always send an email to news@nirs.org.au or message us on Facebook, Instagram, or LinkedIn.
6: Concussion, you don't talk about CTE and how we can change the game and change the training and change the age so that it's minimalized, so we're not exposing kids to CTE.
2: Now, here's what you can expect on your country today. Rabibi Broome, sunny and 31. Worley, Perth, sunny and 19. Vatandunya, Adelaide, a shower or two and 14 degrees. Vanaa, Melbourne, 13 with a shower or two. Vanipalina, Hobart, 9 with showers increasing. Ngunnawal and Ngambri Country or Canberra, 13 and partly cloudy. For Gadigal Country, Sydney, mostly sunny and 20. For Mugajin, Brisbane, 24 and partly cloudy. For Gimoy, Cairns, 27 and sunny. For Garamilla, Darwin, sunny and 31. For Mbantwa, Alice Springs, sunny and 19. And for Wyben, Thursday Island, partly cloudy and 28 degrees. And that's been the latest from NIRS News. 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
0: Hey, good morning, Deadly Mob, for a Thursday morning, foggy morning. Actually, yeah. Plenty of fog around. We're in the second hour of the show here. Mm-hmm. Don't forget 0493 222 822 if you'd like to request a song. You've got plenty of time. We've got a couple of hours here. I have got some Deadly songs locked and loaded, as we always do here. You know what I like, Gaila, about not only just the Brekkie Show with AAA, we just play good country mix.
1: We do, always.
0: Always, you know. And our callers this morning, always try to have a yarn to our callers and kind of get some feedback on how things are going, because we obviously want to keep things rolling and 100%. Improve the show here and all that sort of stuff. They're loving your energy.
1: Yeah, they're loving our energy together, eh? They say we're just bloody bouncing off the walls all the time, morning.
0: Bouncing off the walls and laughing and giggling. And was yarned to one caller there, and I said, oh, look, Gaila's got this infectious laugh. She's just got one of those laughs and makes me laugh or make me want to try to say funny things to keep it going like that. So it's something that, you know, you jump in the car in the morning. We got, you know, plenty of truckies. And we've got the lads that get around early, and we've had deadly yarns this morning about people going to work. And I guess you and I sitting here in the studio, we never kind of like really, not necessarily understand that, but you just never know who's listening.
1: Yeah, true that.
0: And then and it's so good to get phone calls, and then you go, wow, you know. So you really can make or break, I guess, in a sense, somebody's morning. And that's why, like, where you really make an effort here to make sure we're playing all different sorts of different artists, because some of the voices, like that Larry

0: and you stay listening to them for a bit. But now listen, that yarn you want me to tell that yarn. I can't wait any longer. I just
1: we've got to say it.
0: Tell it and get it out of the way.
1: Yeah, yeah.
0: Hey, and now listen, we're going to drop that code word to in this hour. So keep an ear out for that code word to win yourself go in the draw to win yourself double passes to Gympie Master. But anyway, last week. Two weeks ago, Guile and I went to a bit of a function down the road here. It was deadly. They put on a bit of a community event. So we went along and checked it out there for a bit. Anyway, long story short, we're on the way back and me and her are laughing up and giggling up and carrying on, you know, proper blackfella style. And next minute, all I could hear was, these dogs. Just come out of nowhere. And Guyla left me.
1: I left him.
0: She left me for dead. What do I mean dead?
1: Him. I was like, yeah, no, I'm not doing that.
0: I'm literally dead.
1: Fucking around with that.
0: Lucky they're only little chihuahua looking things. But
1: good ways, they were scary looking chihuahuas because they were like proper wanted to go us. Hey, watch out.
0: Want to eat me alive. And I'm just like, what is going on? And so one was a little white fluffy looking dog. I don't know what breed it was, but anyway, it came flying out of the driveway.
1: He was quick too.
0: He was quick, this fella. So the only thing I could do, because Guyala left me, I mean,
1: I left you and looked at you, started
0: laughing. She just like looked at me and said, good luck, uncle. I'll catch you later. I'll meet you back
1: at
0: AAA.
1: Didn't even help him. I was sitting on that corner just laughing up. At the moment, I was thinking, should I record this? Is that too sad?
0: I'm telling you now, I would have went viral.
1: You would have, because it was hilarious how you grabbed that bin.
0: Yeah, so the only thing I could do to defend myself, because Guile had left me, there was a wheelie bin. Lucky it had nothing in it, because I'm throwing this wheelie bin around.
1: And I could see that bag, you know, when you hold something and you grab something and you just want to whack.
0: So I had the wheelie bin in one end,
1: because
0: the little dog was trying to attack me from all these different angles. So I'm like lifting the bin up, like getting it in front of the dog so he couldn't bite at my ankles.
1: Don't.
0: And I had a bag in the other hand, in my left hand. So that's getting ready, like it's already swinging.
1: It's getting it loaded up, mate. Yeah. Like
0: the left hand is going with the bag, it's swinging. I'm like, you come to this left hand side here, little puppy dog. You might just go get one here. But I'll keep you safe for now, puppy dog. I've got the bin in front of you. You're not going to get whacked by this bag. But I'm telling you. So anyway, Guyla's gone.
1: Literally.
0: And then she's laughing. She's busting herself laughing. I mean, she's proper. And I'm just like in my mind like, Guyla, do something. Help me. So anyway, so I ran with the wheelie bin. I must have went 50 metres with that wheelie bin. And this dog just wouldn't leave me alone. It was relentless. And then it was like it left its perimeter or something, like the guard dog perimeter or something, and it was kind of like, oh, you're out of my zone now, so I just go back to my house. And it just stopped barking and just turned around and trotted back.
1: Ready
0: for its next victim. Now, he had a little mate, this other little fella, that was the chihuahua-looking one. And when he came up the driveway, he had a little sidekick there. But when that little sidekick see me with the wheelie bin in the bag going, he went, nah, I'm not getting involved with that.
1: He wasn't fucking around with you. He was like, no, stuff that.
0: but no joke, I would have went viral. It was the funniest thing.
1: It was hilarious.
0: You could ever see.
1: Next time I'll get it. I'll just be laughing and watching y'all. I'll be laughing, recording and watching y'all.
0: Good ways. I hope they come barking at you. Hey, this is King Stingray. Let's go right here on The Bracky Show.

0: ready to win your way to the Gympie Music Muster? Today's code word is Lee.
1: Hey, this is Emma Donovan here, and you're listening to AAA on Murray Country.

0: Standing outside the fire, I told you we play all the Deadly Country mix right here at AAA. Lee Kernaghan, before that one, Cunnamulla Fulla. Speaking of Lee Kernaghan,
1: I think I can tell them the code word for our Gympie Muster giveaway. It's Lee. So if you didn't hear that one, it's Lee. For obvious reasons. So text Lee 204-93-222-822, your name and your suburb. That's no commas, it. No crazy things like that. Keep it all lowercase except for capital letter for Lee.
0: Before that one, Emma Donovan, Black Nation. Hey, you got some info, Clancestry.
1: I do, some Clancestry info. So if you are looking to go to Clancestry, we are giving away a double pass, so make sure you stay tuned for that. So Clancestry has been happening for the 13th year this year. They've been around since 2013, but yeah, started at QPAC, still happening at QPAC, and celebrates Aboriginal and Torres Strait Islander stories, music, dances, theatre, visual arts and culture. I believe this year they've got so many more artists, but they also have market stalls, so there'll be a lot more in store for you this year. So that's happening around July, August. So if you do want to go to any of the Clancestry events, let us know, and you can either give us a call and we can give you some double pass tickets to the Clancestry shows.
0: How good. That sounds good to me.
1: And there's so many artists, like Troy Cassidaly, Jem Cassidaly is going to be there, Jessica Mowboy, so many deadly artists. You can't miss this one.
0: I remember when I went with the kids, when they were a little bit younger, it was amazing. It's the first time I'd been to an event like that, where all the deadly dancing, all that sort of stuff, deadly information about our history.
1: Yes.
0: And the mobs from up north were there, you know. Like,
1: what year was that? Did you go?
0: I'm just trying. I reckon it was a good 10 years ago.
1: Yeah.
0: The kids were probably, you know, 4 or 5.
1: I was going to say, was it the year that Chookie Dancers came? Do you remember the Chookie Dancers?
0: I do, but I don't think it was that year. I would have remembered
1: That was the year that I first went, and we danced up with their mob, and it was amazing.
0: Would have been the best.
1: It was. It was so deadly. I absolutely enjoyed it.
0: Hey, Thursday's Triple Play with Ray's coming up. I've decided Bailey Zimmerman.
1: Oh, who's that? I don't think I've ever heard Bailey Zimmerman.
0: Yeah, so I struggled when I first started on the Brekkie show. I struggled saying his last name.
1: Yeah.
0: I was always like doing the remix like...
1: like Arriet.
0: Yeah, Arriet. Oh, Edric Lee's Arriet. What is Edric Lee doing today? Are you tuned in this morning, Edric Lee?
1: And are you wearing your Arriets?
0: Yeah, and are you wearing your Arriets for a Thursday? he's funny, that Edric Lee, I tell you.
1: Hey.
0: We have a ball with him here in the studio.
1: We do. Every Monday.
0: They're every Monday now.
1: How good. I think that's a great way to kick off our week.
0: So do I. And it's like one less day I got to wait to catch up with the bowler. You know what I mean?
1: Good laugh.
0: So I like it. Hey, anyway, we better get on with it here. Thursday's Triple Play with Ray is, what did I say, Bailey Zimmerman. I've got to make sure I get all that right. So this is Thursday's Triple Play with Ray. Hang on, I got to play my little thingy first, you know, the little...

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1: Triple play.
2: Hey, hey, hey, hey.
0: All righty, this is Bailey Zimmerman. 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

0: Triple A Murray Country, the Brekkie Show. There we go. Another Thursday's triple play with Ray is done and dusted. Bailey Zimmerman, that was Just Believe. Before that one, Backup Plan featuring Luke Combs. What a bloke to get into to back you up in a song, eh?
1: How cool would that be, eh? Luke Combs just casually featuring on your track.
0: Yeah, just casually. Oh, hey, guys, you know, I've got this bloke.
1: Yeah, yeah.
0: Might have heard of him. His name's Luke. Yeah, Luke Combs. Hey, it's crazy.
1: Oh, I'm going to be starstruck.
0: You're starstruck, all right. Hey, look, you're Rabbitohs.
1: I'm a Bunnies fan through and through.
0: You're a mad Bunnies. Now, they play the Storm this week.
1: Do they?
0: Tomorrow night.
1: Oh.
0: Are you ready or what? What do you think?
1: Well, look, I think since our last loss last week, I'm a little bit scared to see if, what the outcome will be on Friday.
0: Yeah.
1: So I really hope they win, because what are we, on eighth on the ladder or
0: Oh, that's a good question. Let me quickly check for you. Oh, no, you're still seventh.
1: We're still seventh. Yep. Okay, good. So we're not doing too bad.
0: Yeah, as long as you're in the eight, you're a chance.
1: Yeah, that's it.
0: You're a road to the GF. You got the Cowboys sitting on the exact same amount of points, but you got a better for and against than them. So that's why you're seventh. And you play the Storm, who are sitting 11th. So they're desperate.
1: Right, okay.
0: They're desperate. They want to win the game.
1: Do we know if Latrell Mitchell's playing?
0: I don't think he's back. I'll quickly check the team list. I'm pretty sure I actually thought he'd be back by now. No, he's not. So they've got Jack Whiten and Latrell Sigwald in the centres for them.
1: Right.
0: Anyway, I've got some hope. Well, not hope. I think the Rabbitohs are a chance, right?
1: You reckon we'll pull through?
0: Well, the Storm haven't kind of been the traditional Storm this year. They're not very, very strong, consistent side. I know they've got a lot of new players, and Bellamy went through, I think it was 5 or 6 losses in a row.
1: Oh, bless.
0: At the start of the season. So you're a chance.
1: We got a chance. We got a good chance.
0: That's all that matters. Now, the upset of the round would be Parramatta beating the Panthers tonight.
1: Oh.
0: That's down there at CommBank Stadium. I don't know if they can do it. But anyway, do not listen to me and my footy tips. They are absolutely woeful. All I do is focus on the green machine from week to week and hope that they get the job done for us.
1: Yeah, yeah.
0: Hey, let's keep the music rolling here this morning. Don't forget, the code word, if you missed it, is Lee. SMS us to 0493-222-822 for your chance for the Gympie Master tickets. Now, I'm not even going to try to say this lad's last name. See, can you see my cursor here?
1: Yes.
0: Go on, you try to say his last name.
1: Eckersley. How I changed the title.
0: Yeah, you changed it. Like, you make it sound a little
1: bit
0: better.
1: I've become very proper then,
0: eh?
1: Eckersley.
0: He's going to be up there at the Gympie Muster Roll. This is country music, you and Bia, right here.

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0: Good morning, Harrison Peterson here from NIRS News, coming to you from the lands of the Yuggera and Turrbal peoples. Traditional owners across a 961 square kilometre area in Western Australia's Kimberley region will be able to negotiate for what's best for their country's future. The land rights of the Ngunnawal people have been officially recognised. Federal Court Justice Anna Longbottom delivered the consent determination on country yesterday. Speaking at the event, traditional owner Raphael Sampi says the determination brought relief and peace now that they have their country back. Global security is being put at risk by the United States. That's according to Iran's foreign ministry as both countries continue to launch strikes. US President Donald Trump says Washington will continue to target Iranian infrastructure in Taiwan if it continues to target ships using the Strait of Hormuz. Iran has pledged to retaliate against any attacks on its infrastructure. Classes across Victoria will be empty today as thousands of teachers go on strike across the state. More than 35,000 teachers, principals and education staff are taking part in the joint action. Thousands are expected to gather in Melbourne CBD after the state's proposed pay rise was rejected. All public schools will remain open, but a majority of classes will be disrupted. Australia has named who will be holding the flag at the Commonwealth Games opening ceremony in Glasgow. Details and other stories after this.
1: The census is coming this August. 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
0: Pole vaulter Nina Kennedy and decorated power swimmer Tim Hodge will lead the Australian team at the Commonwealth Games opening ceremony. Kennedy will carry the flag and Hodge will be at the Games baton bearer when the team marches down on early Friday morning at Glasgow's Hydro Indoor Arena. While Kennedy will be the 24th Australian to carry a flag at the Commonwealth Games opening ceremony, the baton bearer is a new honour. Rather than a single king's baton for the first time, all 74 countries and territories were given their own to decorate and bring to the opening ceremony. King Charles III started the Main Scotland baton relay in March last year, and it contains the full message he will read at the opening ceremony. The other batons each contain one word from his message. A former Australian footballer wants parents to stay vigilant and keep their kids on the sporting field. Former Socceroo captain Paul Wade says he's been diagnosed with probable CTE, which is caused by repeated knocks to the head. In recent years, there's been an increase in call for sporting codes to deal with the dangers of concussion. Mr. Wade has told the ABC it'd be a shame if kids were unable to enjoy the sport.
3: Please don't stop playing contact sports, because if you do, we're going to have an even bigger problem with mental health and well-being, and it will be amplified 1,000 times if you stop playing sport and doing things that you love to do. To the people who are actually making the rules, we've got to come up with ways we can make it safer. So please, parents, do not let your kids stop playing sport, even if it's contact and you are worried. We'll work it out.
0: Now, moving to today's weather, Rabibi Broome, sunny and 31. Borlu Perth, sunny and 19. For Tandunya Adelaide, a shower or two and 14. For Naarm Melbourne, 13 with a shower or two. For Nipaluna Hobart, 9 with showers increasing. For Ngunnawal and Ngambri Country or Canberra, 13 and partly cloudy. For Gadigal Country, Sydney, mostly sunny and 20. For Mugajan, Brisbane, 24 and partly cloudy. For Gimoy, Cairns, 27 and sunny. For Garamilla, Darwin, sunny and 31. For Mbantua, Alice Springs, sunny and 19. And for Wybin, Thursday Island, partly cloudy and 28 degrees. And that's been the latest from NIRS News. If you have a news tip, you can email us at news@nirs.org.au. Parramilla, Darwin, sunny and 31. For Mbantuai, Alice Springs, sunny and 19. And for Wyben, Thursday Island, partly cloudy and 28 degrees. And that's been the latest from NIRS News. If you have a news tip, you can email us at news@nirs.org.au.
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4: Hey, good morning, and Daddy Mob out there for a Thursday morning. We are in the last hour of the show. As you know, Let's Talk will be in after the 9 o'clock news and weather. And, of course, the lads in the afternoon, 3 p.m. drive show for some more deadly yarns and some more deadly country music mix. We're rolling them out again this morning, Guyella.
5: We are. They're going good.
4: They are going good. Lots of entries coming through for the Gympie Muster chance to go in the draw to win a double pass up to the Gympie Muster. If you missed the code word, we're going to be playing that again very, very soon. So stick around so you can find out what that is. We've got Black Day Out stuff as well.
5: Yes, Black Day Out happening this Friday. So if you do want some tickets, all you got to do is call us 3892-0188. So we're doing a double pass giveaway there for Black Day Out.
4: That's this Friday?
5: This Friday at
4: tomorrow,
5: the Princess Theatre. Tomorrow.
4: We're talking like next, like this Friday. It's like tomorrow.
5: It's tomorrow. Like I woke up yesterday thinking it was Friday.
4: So
5: I feel a bit weird today.
4: Yeah, what day is it today, Guyella? Don't ask Guyella what day it is.
5: Don't. Please don't.
4: She'll give you a bum steer. It's like daylight savings, you know, when you're an hour behind.
5: Oh, I can't stand that daylight savings.
4: I know.
5: It's so annoying.
4: Who started it? New South Wales. Yeah, you're New South Wales.
5: Yeah, blame us.
4: Any little chance I get the rundown in New South Wales, eh?
5: You're obviously still sad and sorry, okay? It's all right. It's okay.
4: Look, what's the right word? Well, you were talking about it the other day, and it just resonated with me. I was like, that word passionate?
5: Yes.
4: Remember what you were saying?
5: We just get passionate. And sometimes
4: passionate.
5: That comes off as being angry,
4: but
5: we're not.
4: Yeah, we're not really
5: angry. We're not
4: angry.
5: We're passionate.
4: We're just passionate. You know, just it's in a certain context. So
5: that's it.
4: I'm with you there on that one. About them. I got to be.
5: Yeah.
4: Trying to make myself look like I don't hate New South Wales, but I do. I love you, Mum. I love you. Listen to AAA, that Mob Down New South Wales. Good morning to you, Mob.
5: Shout out
4: tuned
5: to
4: in.
5: The Mob.
4: We've got Mob Down in Dubbo there, Armidale, Tamworth. They're tuned in everywhere down there in New South Wales, which is awesome.
5: Love that.
4: We're beaming right across Australia, as we always are. Good morning to the Mob up there in Darwin and Cairns and Townsville, Mackay. We'll just rattle them all off here.
5: Why not?
4: We've got Mob out in Dolby there as well. I know they tune in in the mornings and love all the deadly music mix. Deadly phone calls we've been getting this morning as well. They're just loving your energy and your vibe, Guyella.
5: You know what it is? It's our energy. It's our vibe together. Without you, there's no me. Without me, there's no you, Uncle.
4: But I tell you what, for 6 months, they just had to listen to me rambling on here by myself. And then you come along and it's just changed the whole AAA Brekkie show.
5: I feel like we just bounce off each other so good.
4: We do.
5: It's crazy that we never knew each other before this.
4: Unbelievable. How come you never ever heard of Ray Nagus? That's
5: what I want to know. How come you never heard about me?
4: Sure, of a good way. What do you think you're saying here, Ray? Who do you think you are?
5: Who do you think you are?
4: I think you're some sort of big celebrity or something getting around town. Not even.
5: James.
4: Righto, let's keep the music rolling here this morning. This is Bobby McLeod, country style. Curry, there you go. Hey.
5: That's it.

0: Diplo, Murray Country, The Brekkie Show, Eric Bibb there, The Promised Land. Before that one, The Fireman, George Strait. That's probably one of my favourite George Strait songs, that one. The Fireman, nice, catchy,
1: it is.
0: Upbeat song. Max Jackson before that one, Running. Hey, we got a couple of interviews lined up tomorrow.
1: We do.
0: We don't want to do any name dropping.
1: No, not just yet. We got to keep you on your toes.
0: Keep you on your toes, and not necessarily keep you guessing, but just keep you on your toes, because we'd love you to tune in.
1: Yes, you got to tune in if you want to find out who we're yarning to tomorrow.
0: Tune in tomorrow. No, now we've got one lined up nice and early.
1: Yes, very early.
0: And then we've got one a little bit later in the show. So
1: double whammy
0: for a Friday. Fire emoji Friday.
1: Yes.
0: Let's not leave that out.
1: No.
0: And we've got the code word has been dropped for today, and tomorrow there'll be another code word. So all week we've been dropping code words to give yourself a chance to win a double pass to the Gympie Muster. We've given away all the Busby Maru tickets now, they are done and dusted, and those deadly winners are locked and loaded for tomorrow night. That show is over there at the Cleveland Sands Hotel. And we still got a couple more. Give us a buzz, 3892-0188 for the...
1: some Black Day Out tickets. They're still here, so no one has claimed them yet. So if you want to claim some Black Day Out tickets, give us a buzz. Call us. Have a yarn.
0: They're all yours. They're all yours.
1: It's that easy. Just give us a call.
0: Give us a call. Righto. Come on, who is he? I don't want to say his name because these fellas are like this fella.
1: So this fella's Kane Brown with Homesick.

0: Grace Alexandra, 3 a.m. right here on The Brekkie Show. She's going to be up there at the Gympie Muster. We're playing lots of deadly artists that are going to be up there. She was there last year. She's going to be again. Be up there again this year. Brooks and Dunn, Neon Moon before that one. Hey, man, it'd be cool. We'll have to try to get Grace Alexandra on the show
1: one time. Literally. She'd be deadly to have on here.
0: Yeah, I reckon it'd be cool, as we'll have to suss it out. You got any contacts? Maybe you could organise something.
1: Oh, I think I can. I think I can.
0: Yeah, hopefully soon. Anyway, she's probably busy, so
1: she is. I heard she's a school student, and I had no idea. Like, wow, she's how young. Talented is this girl?
0: She's pretty young. So anyway, we'll work on it and just see how we go. You never know your luck in the big city. Triple A, you're going places. We're doing things.
1: We are.
0: Especially now we've got Gyala Bales here helping me out on the Brekkie Show. I was on the grind there for a few months, playing some deadly music and having some deadly yarns and all the things. And now I got a little bit of backup.
1: Yeah, you got a little sidekick.
0: Got a little sidekick, a little bit of backup. Hey, good morning, Danny. Thanks for tuning in this morning. We are going to play, thank you very much. She's requested a Thelma Plum song.
1: Oh, we love Thelma Plum.
0: Don't
1: here.
0: We love Thelma Plum?
1: Oh.
0: Good morning to Bill. How you going, Bill, from the Darwin Mob?
1: Oh, true.
0: Tuned in this morning. Bill loves Rompy Band, so see how we go. He loves Pigman Brothers as well. Nah. I beat you to the punch there, Bill. I did play some Pigman Brothers.
1: We did earlier on.
0: We love the Pigman Brothers. Who else we got here? We got, Timo the Florist. He's been tuning in for a while there now. So thank you very much for that one, Timo. So anyway, I'll stop talking so we can sort all these deadly songs out, all these mob are requesting. And somebody's also requested some Zach Bryan as well.
1: They forgot
0: to leave their name. But anyway, that's okay. As long as you know that we're giving you a bit of a shout-out, you know who you are. So this is Thelma Plum, Don't Let a Good Girl Down, right here on The Brekkie Show with Ray Nagus and Guy Alabay.

Too Deadly. That was Black Boy White Girl by Bunna Laurie. And I quickly just wanted to do a deadly little shout out, a happily heavenly birthday to my Uncle Phil. He's passed away now, but I know that some of his grannies will be listening in, so I just wanted to honour him and give a happy heavenly birthday shout out to my Uncle Phil. He absolutely loved Sugar Man, that song. We won't be able to play it today, but next we have Zach Bryan, Something in the Orange. 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

0: Hey you mob, Kevin Crepinieri here. Cambu Health is celebrating 50 years with a gala ball on Saturday the 1st of August. Enjoy a three-course dinner with special guests Sean Chilborough, The Fringe Dwellers, Olivia Coe-Fox and myself. 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
2: I love how Kevin Crepinieri says, Sean Chilborough.
1: You can tell that voice from a mile away. Yeah. He's just, he doesn't even need to say anything like funny. He just sounds funny in good ways.
2: Hey, I hope you're enjoying your morning so far. It's that time of the morning where we have to wrap the show up.
1: We do, unfortunately.
2: Don't forget, Let's Talk will be in soon after 9 o'clock news and weather, and, of course, the lads this afternoon in the 3 p.m. drive show. Good luck to everybody who entered the competition for the Gympie Muster tickets today when the code word was Lee. So hopefully you caught that throughout the show this morning to enter the competition. What's today? Thursday. I'm off to my walking group at Logan Lee this morning. So hopefully the weather holds off. It's not looking the best out there.
1: No, it's not. It was so bloody frosty this morning. Like there was fog everywhere. Fog. I couldn't believe it, but it's looking quite cold out there still. So
2: Rug up your mob. It was like we were in a horror show. Hey, we were saying this morning.
1: Yeah. Real eerie feeling this morning.
2: eerie feeling, all right. And like we were saying, it's the poor old black fella. He gets done first in the old horror movies.
1: Yes. They never last, every
2: never last
1: time.
2: Till the end.
1: Let the black fella survive and thrive.
2: Let him go just a little while longer. Hey, what else are we going to yarn about? Trying to think. I feel like there's something else.
1: That's
2: what it was.
1: If you haven't rung us, give us a call. If you
2: Quickly.
1: Want Black Day Out tickets, call us right now. 3892-0188. Black Day Out tickets are happening. This is this Friday, tomorrow, literally, Princess Theatre.
2: Let them know who's going to be there.
1: We've got Dan Sultan, we've got Gemma Cassidaley, Becca Hatch, Roxy Lavi, and so much more. You don't want to miss this deadly event.
2: Now, Princess Theatre, that's just over here.
1: Just in Woolloongabba there.
2: Oh, look. Yeah. Look at that. Just at the Gabba there. So it's not too far from anything, really. Pretty central for lots of different things. But I feel like there's something else.
1: What are we missing?
2: I don't know. I feel like we're missing. But anyway, tune in tomorrow. We've got a couple of deadly interviews lined up tomorrow. Excited and can't wait for those interviews. Thank you very much for joining us this morning. Plenty of interactions. Oh, that's what I was doing. There was a couple of shout-outs. That's what it was. We got Daniel down there at Logan Lee. Thank you very much for tuning in again this morning, brother. Always tunes into the Brekkie Show. Loves all the deadly music. I think one time I was having a yarn to him down that ways, and he said, I don't even bother requesting any songs because you just play all the best stuff.
1: Well, that's what we want to hear.
2: That's what we love to hear.
1: Love that.
2: Hey, how good is that? And, of course, Darren there trucking along. He's on his way back. Where did he say he was? 8 Ks out of somewhere.
1: Well, from Rocklea, I think.
2: Yeah, somewhere. He's close. He's hanging around. All right, you deadly mob, thanks for joining us again this morning on the Brekkie Show. Don't forget Fire Emoji Friday tomorrow. So bring your fire emojis. Get them ready to send it to us on 0493222822. Enjoy your day and we'll see you tomorrow.
1: What a millennium.
2: What time?
1: We'll see you tomorrow, bright and early, 6:05.
2: That's him. Enjoy your day, mom. Yo. Oh, this is who we got here? Oh, Jelly Roll.
1: Oh, we love Jelly Roll.
2: Leave you a little bit of Jelly Roll and Emily Waimara. Gone then.
1: See yous.

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1: Good morning, Harrison Peterson here from NIRS News, coming to you from the lands of the Yuggera and Turrbal peoples. 58% of Aboriginal and Torres Strait Islanders have experienced racism at the workplace. That's according to a study from the University of Technology Sydney's Jumbunna Institute. Ahead of Labor's national conference today, the Institute is calling for the federal government to introduce laws forcing companies to commit to addressing racism directed at First Nations people. The Institute's director, Professor Noreen Young, says current discrimination laws don't go far enough. Professor Young has told the ABC the federal government needs to update racial discrimination laws in the same way they've tackled gender discrimination.
2: What's happened with sex discrimination, and employers tell us that it's working really well, is a positive duty for employers to take steps to prevent sex-based harassment and sexism. And we're simply asking for the same to be provided for racism, which is a massive issue.
1: 961 square kilometres of land has been handed to traditional owners on West Kimberley Country in WA. Yesterday, the federal court delivered a native title termination to the Ngadjawa people. Traditional owners say the decision has brought relief and peace. Thousands of Victorian teachers are going on strike today. Details and other stories after this.
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4: Program sponsor.
1: A teacher strike that's seen 35,000 education workers walking off the job across Victoria today. Public schools will remain open, but the joint action is expected to significantly disrupt classrooms. The strike follows education workers rejecting a proposed pay rise from the Victorian government. Federal Education Minister Jason Clare has told the ABC teachers deserve to be paid more.
5: We know that when you pay people more, more people want to do the job. In New South Wales, we've seen the evidence of that. The big pay rise for teachers in New South Wales has seen vacancies in classroom drop to a 12-year low. I know the Victorian government's got a big offer on the table here of a 28% pay rise, which would be even bigger than New South Wales. So that's a good thing, and I really hope that the Victorian government and the teachers can get together and sort this out for parents and for our kids as quick as possible.
1: Any aggression against Iran will lead to a powerful response. That's the message from Tehran's foreign ministry. The comments follow US President Donald Trump threatening to target vital infrastructure in Iran. Iran says any country that assists US attacks against them will become targets. Kuwait says its air defenses have been activated to intercept an Iranian drone attack. Soccer organisations are being called on to make a decision on protecting players from CTE. Chronic traumatic encephalopathy, or CTE, is a degenerative brain disease caused by repeated knocks to the head and can only be diagnosed after death. Former Socceroo captain Paul Wade has told the ABC he's been diagnosed with probable CTE.
6: Football Victoria won't make a decision because Football Australia won't make a decision because FIFA won't make a decision because it can't be diagnosed until you're dead. Somebody has got to take ownership and say, kids, no kids are playing or heading a ball 12 years and under. Make it 14, I don't care. I don't know, put restrictions on things without taking away the reason we do things.
1: And now to today's weather across the capitals. Borlu, Perth, sunny and 19. Tarndunya, Adelaide, a shower or two and 14. Furnah, Melbourne, 13 with a shower or two. Nipaluna, Hobart, 9 with showers increasing. For Ngunnawal and Ngambri Country or Canberra, 13 and partly cloudy. For Gadigal Country, Sydney, mostly sunny and 20. For Mugajin, Brisbane, 24 and partly cloudy. And for Garimilla, Darwin, sunny and 31. And for Wyben, Thursday Island, partly cloudy and 28. And that's been the latest from NIRS News.

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